0: way that you speak about music, the way that you speak about performing, like you can really tell that it means something to you. Is that something that was just born in you, or was it instilled in you in some way from an early age?
1: Probably instilled into me from my parents, like playing music for me, because it affects them. A chord progression and a melody and a lyric affects them in the same way it affects me. So it's obvious where it came from. It's just you can change the key of a song and it changes the meaning of the song entirely, and that just extends to many different things musically. But just I try and approach music from a very human level.
0: When you're here, is it another whirlwind tour, or are you actually gonna have a bit of time to hang out?
1: See, I didn't last time and I want to this time. I'm so jet lagged usually, and I don't really do too well with jet lag, so I'm drinking like 10 pints of coffee every day. But you guys have excellent coffee, so there's nothing to worry about there.
0: We do have really, really good coffee. My background's Italian, and I think I've been drinking espressos from Mum's cafetiere since I was like 11 years old, and that's found its way into the public, mate. There is a really strong coffee culture here.
1: I love it. I love it. I love the coffee in Italy. Oh, now, what was the small island in Italy that I went to? You have to fly to Naples, and then you take a boat. Gosh, there's only 50,000 people. It's like the best, and it's warm, too. I'll remember it at the end. But it's affecting the American culture everywhere. I'm noticing that coffee sizes are getting smaller, and in some places.
0: Coffee sizes are getting smaller and the price seems to be getting bigger, as is the way of things these days.
1: Yeah.
0: Hey, mate, look, when you are here, if you want some great recommendations on some good local coffee, we can hook you up. So make sure you get in touch with us and let us know, and we'll take care of the rest for you. But we are massive fans. It's going to be a great show. It's going to be a connected show. It's going to be a personal show. It's going to be awesome. Charlie Puth, thank you so much for joining us on the Pete and Kimber Show, mate. We appreciate it.
1: Well, thank you for the kind words. I appreciate you taking the time.
0: That's Charlie Puth. Don't forget, livenation.com.au to grab tickets for his up-and-coming November show at RAC Arena. Get there. All right, in minutes, we are back with Rob, our single ice hockey player we went and found for you from WA's own Perth Thunder, because ice hockey is so hot right now. He is going to meet his surprise fourth bachelorette. That's right, a fourth. He's had great conversations with the others, but will she come in and sweep him off his feet at the last hour? You're going to hear that in minutes. Stay with us.
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5: Don't forget to keep to 40Ks through school zones and children's crossings until 9 this morning. It's just a good run between all the towns. No issues or delays. Of course, always roadworks in the southwest until July 20. Preston Beach Road northbound Forest Highway. There'll be some upgrades. So intermittent lane closures and speed reductions on Forest Highway from Johnston Road northbound. So keep that top of mind. Traffic management will be there. End of financial year just got better with 20 to 60% of everything store-wide at Amart. That's right, everything. Rush into Amart today. T&C supply. It's Bernie D. More traffic soon on the Southwest Hit.
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11: Hi there, it's Damien Carbon. A 23-year-old Withers man has been jailed after being convicted of soliciting, transmitting and possessing child abuse material. Bunbury Court sentencing him yesterday to a maximum 2 years and 6 months in prison. He must serve at least 10 months. AFP Detective Acting Inspector Josh Gilmore says children are not commodities to be used for the abhorrent gratification of sexual predators. WA's growing public housing crisis is prompting a major rethink from the government. New proposals would prioritise people based on urgency instead of how long they've been on the waiting list. Housing Minister John Kerry says safety concerns, housing circumstances and health needs would all be considered.
12: This is a new way of doing things, but ultimately we believe this is about ensuring that we house those people with the greatest need.
11: And the Southwest Slammers at home this weekend in NBL 1 West action. They're hosting the Goldfields Giants.
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13: Good morning, I'm Matthew Layton. Two more people have been charged over the alleged kidnapping and murder of 85-year-old grandfather Chris Bagzarian. Police say he was taken from his Sydney home in a mistaken identity case before his body was found near a golf course 11 days later. Four others are already before the courts. A gym has gone up in flames for the second morning in a row and police are treating it as suspicious. The Rare Breed gym in South Melbourne was hit just after 3 a.m. with crews taking around 40 minutes to bring the blaze under control. And Pauline Hanson is stepping into a pretty big spotlight today, fronting the National Press Club for the first time in her political career. It comes as One Nation rides a major polling surge. Education Minister Jason Clare has told Nine, Labor is taking it very seriously.
14: There's a lot of Aussies that are doing it tough. And when people are doing it tough, you know, messages like messages from One Nation can appeal to lots of Australians.
15: Clean clothes, a warm shower, a conversation. 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
13: North Melbourne could take Paul Curtis's three-match ban another round after the AFL Tribunal backed it in. The Kangaroos forward was cited over the tackle on West Coast's Hamish Davis, with the incident graded careless, severe impact and high contact. The Socceroos are bracing for a huge World Cup test with the hosts waiting this weekend. In Seattle, Australia faces the United States, who could be without Christian Pulisic as he manages a calf issue. And State of Origin Game 2 takes over the MCG tonight.
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16: Today in Bunbury, fine with a top of 17. Tonight, down to 5. And tomorrow, fine with a high of 17. 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
28: Okay. Needs lawn for the backyard. Christian, hi.
29: Hey, how you going?
28: Good, mate. How are you?
29: Oh, nervous as hell.
28: No. Take a deep breath. It's just 10 questions, all right? And it could be the 10 of the easiest questions of your entire life. I'll tell you what, though. What's lawn cost these days?
29: Oh, I'm not sure, but I'm going to do all the bobcatting and re-chicking lawn. It'd be, well over 10, I reckon.
28: Yeah, wow. All right. Let's get you 10 grand, mate. Let's help you along on the journey. Now, I've got producer Brooke in here today.
30: Ready to go?
28: Because Kimber's off sick. She's going to ask your questions, but your time will start after the first question. 30 seconds, 10 questions. Pass if you don't know an answer. We'll come back around to it. Your letter today is B for Bravo. B for Bravo. In your case, backyard, mate. Good luck.
29: All right, thank you.
30: All right, good luck, Christian. Question number one, name a four-letter word.
29: Brad.
30: A 90s movie.
29: Back to the Future.
30: An Australian politician.
29: Pass.
30: A cartoon character.
29: Pass.
30: A verb.
29: Bounce.
30: A board game.
29: Pass.
30: An adjective.
29: Broad.
30: A celebration item.
28: Oh, no.
29: Oh, that's terrible.
28: Christian.
29: Oh, unbelievable.
28: You sunk my battleship. A board game, that or Boggle. Bugs Bunny or Bart Simpson for a cartoon character. Bob Hawke, Bill Shorten, Polly. That's all right, okay. Mate. Not to be today, but all the best getting that backyard sorted out, bud.
29: Thanks very much. Appreciate it.
28: Thank you, Christian. Alpha Bucks for $10,000. We'll be back in front of you coming up at around about 8:30 this morning, so keep on listening. All right, we are getting to the business end of this, Brooke. Rob, our single ice hockey player here in WA is from the Perth Thunder. You've loved off-campus so much. You've loved heated rivalry so much. We wanted to give you your own off-campus romance on this show.
30: I have a really good feeling about this.
28: Do you really?
30: Yes.
28: But we initially said three, right? Three women he's spoken to so far. Now we're putting a fourth out there. She could come in at the last minute and sweep him off his feet.
30: True.
28: This is wild listening. It's going to happen in minutes.
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0: That's Taylor Swift and the Life of a Showgirl at 8:15. You're on the Pete and Kimber Show. Good morning. Thanks for spending your Wednesday with us through Perth and around WA. Taylor Swift, Sip and Sing. Thanks to our mates at Sip and Sing Australia. We're putting on a big night next Thursday night full of Taylor Swift anthems, other anthems as well. We're going to belt out a big one. Over 18s only, please. But if you'd like to be there, peteandkimber.com.au, you can go ahead and register. And we might give you a buzz back. And also this week, just keep listening to the show. We're doing ticket blitzes for giveaways at any time.
1: 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It's Pete and Kimber's sing-along song.
0: And the sing-along song time, right? So you turn your radio up, you get everybody involved. It's just a little bit of fun and an excuse to play some things we haven't played in quite some time on this station. This is an absolute belter, and the best part is, if you're an off-campus fan, you've probably been listening to it, all right? We've been playing the off-campus soundtrack songs with our sing-along songs all week. This is no exception. Tag team. Everybody.

0: Tag Team, the off-campus soundtrack on the Pete and Kimber Show, and your sing-along song for today. Hope you enjoyed it. 20 past 8, thanks for spending your morning with us and Alpha Bucks for $10,000. Your next chance at it is coming up in just minutes. Now, let's be honest with you here, WA, because that's what we do on this show. Now, Rob, our single ice hockey player, he was pretty busy this morning doing other things, right? So we had to record the stuff you're about to hear yesterday after the show. And lucky we did, actually, because Kimber's off sick today. We've been telling you that all morning. But that's why you're going to hear her in amongst it. Let's get things started. First off, before we get to Rob meeting Bachelorette number 4, the big surprise coming up in just a few minutes, we thought we'd check in with him. Take a listen.
1: It's Pete and Kimber's off-campus romance.
0: Hello, Rob.
2: Hello, how are you guys?
3: Good, the Robster, the Robinator, the Robber. That doesn't work, does it?
0: What are you doing?
2: I'm just washing diesel off myself.
0: Oh, hot.
3: Right?
0: Yeah, oh my God.
3: Like, everyone's imagining that right now. He's in the shower, like, it's just... And it's not even, it's an outdoor shower, you know?
0: Yeah.
3: Yeah.
0: So much like diesel.
2: I don't know how sexy, like, diesel is, really. It's not sexy at all.
3: That's
2: like,
3: okay, because you're washing it off.
0: Yeah. And also...
2: It's not the greatest.
0: Mate, you know...
2: I like what you're trying to do here, though, you guys. You know, like, you're really... You're making diesel sound amazing. You can make anything amazing.
0: Well, diesel's expensive as well. And, you're just getting around bathed in it.
3: And you've got so much in it that you can just cover yourself in it.
2: Now you're selling it.
3: How have you been, Rob? How has the journey been so far?
2: Yeah, it's been good. Honestly, my work journey this week has been harder than the dating journey. So, I'm going all right. The truck today, so I'm pretty happy.
3: Oh, okay. We also understand that some people have been trying to beat the process here and have just dived straight into your DMs. What kind of quality messages are you getting on that side of things?
2: It's all right. Nothing too crazy, but
0: any pictures?
2: Lots of nice people saying hello. I got one message that was extremely inappropriate, and I definitely cannot say it on air. It was from a guy, actually, and I was like, man, I could make this heated rivalry thing go off.
3: If only I was into men. Hey, look, an opportunity.
0: If the off-campus side of this doesn't work out and you want to swing the bat heated rivalry's way, we can make that work.
2: Sweet. Well, I'll see you guys next week for that episode.
0: All right, mate. Now, look, in just a moment, you're going to meet Bachelorette number 4, right? But before we get to there, how do you reckon you've gone so far? What are you feeling at the moment?
2: I feel like it's gone all right.
3: Yeah, good.
0: Are you swaying any particular way yet?
2: No, not really.
0: Oh, he doesn't give anything away. Our Rob, our single ice hockey player from WA, is part of our off-campus romance. When we come back, this is the big one. He's met 3 ladies so far. How did Bachelorette number 4 go? Will she sweep him off his feet and claim the spot at the last minute? We'll get that in minutes.
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0: Ed Sheeran and Shivers through Perth this morning around WA at 8:27. Good morning. It's the Pete and Kimber Show. Alpha Bucks for $10,000. Your last chance at the cold hard cash coming your way in just a few minutes.
1: It's Pete and Kimber's off-campus romance.
0: All right, we are doing off-campus romance, okay? We have gone and found ourselves a single ice hockey player. His name is Rob. He is from the Perth Thunder, and he's back with us again. Hi, Rob.
2: Hey, guys. How are you?
3: We're good, mate. We're really good. I'd like to introduce 25-year-old Chloe. Chloe is a school teacher, and the three words that her friends use to describe Chloe are outgoing, thoughtful, and random. Let's bring her in. Hi, Chloe.
4: Hey, how's it going?
3: Chloe, I'm just going to jump in here to say your profile, we looked at your profile and we went, whoa, there's a lot of ticking boxes going on here. And so we wanted to give you the chance to meet Rob because I think you guys have got a lot more in common. You're very outdoorsy. You've got a lot of mountain work that you've done, a lot of climbing trips, that kind of gear, a lot of camping. We're going to leave you two to chat. Rob's got some questions for you. And we're just going to sort of sit back here in the corner as if we're not listening.
4: Yeah, cool. Sweet. All right.
2: Hey, Chloe. So I guess we're in charge now. I did see that you love to do rock climbing, and I'm actually living with my main Miller guy, Darby, who you might have seen on the news. He's the guy that got helicoptered off Bluff Knoll like 3 months ago or whatever in that big climbing accident. Did you see that?
4: Yeah, I saw that. It's kind of hectic. Climbing kind of one of those things where you either, like, nail it or you don't.
2: Yeah, so that was pretty crazy. So, yeah, he said, like, he grabbed one rock and then one rock came out of the wall and then he was, like, falling backwards, grabbed a second one that also came out of the wall and he was just holding two rocks falling dead flat backwards. Anyway, yeah, have you ever had any scary moments like that in your life, climbing?
4: Climbing, yeah, I guess just, like, leading, just going out to, like, the Blue Mountains and just, like, climbing up, like, one of the cliffs and then just being, like, over an overhang and just, like, looking down into the valley and just being like, this is insane.
2: Cool. And so I have another question for you. How do you unwind after a busy week?
4: Yeah, I guess it really just depends. My Sundays usually are just like, I try and do a no phone Sunday, and go out to the river and do like a bit of a meditation. But otherwise, if I don't do that on Sundays, I usually hang out with mates. I've been learning Spanish, so trying to learn Spanish and just do a bit of reading.
2: Oh, cool. How come you're learning Spanish? Is it for a specific reason or is it just for fun?
4: Just for fun. I was doing salsa for ages, so then they were, like, speaking heaps of Spanish, obviously, at salsa, and then ended up just being like, well, I may as well just pick it up.
2: Oh, classic.
4: It's so good. It's so fun.
2: Oh, cool. Good on you for doing that. And I also saw that you do the poetry slam stuff. I was going to put you on the spot and say... poetry slam on the radio with no preparation. I don't know, is that too hard for you, or do you have a little...
4: No, that's okay. I guess, here it goes. slamming is hard under pressure. I wish I could have practiced, as this would have been so much better.
2: A true world poem to explain an everyday situation, you know? Well done. Or not an everyday situation, a very strange one.
4: But the slam events are so fun. Just seeing people perform and getting to perform as well is super cool.
2: Yeah, I've never actually been to one, but I would love to. My friend that lives down here, he won it like 10 years ago or something, so...
4: Yeah, the cash prize is crazy.
2: So it's so cool. And like, whenever it's like 3 a.m. on a Saturday night at a doof, we always end up having little poetry slams in the
4: hell
2: back of the park.
4: It's so fun.
2: Cool. Oh, well, good job. That's us, I think. Well, I've done my three questions. Now I'm like stuck, you know? I'm like, where's the radio
4: You're
2: people?
4: Like, what do I do now?
3: We're still here, guys. Don't worry. We're creeping in the background. We always are. You know, we felt like there was some vibes, there's some good connection going there. We kind of wanted to let it just live and breathe in its own space, you know?
2: Yeah, mm. Nice. Thanks, guys.
0: I will say one thing, because we know you're a high school math teacher, Chloe.
4: Yeah, I am.
0: Rob plus Chloe is equaling good vibes right now. I'm going to throw it out there. All right.
3: Okay. Well, I'm...
0: Thanks, Rob.
3: Yeah. I like that Rob calls it like it is. Guys, it's been awesome getting to meet you. I'm glad that you've got to meet each other. And I guess watch this space, Chloe, because now Rob has a very difficult decision to make and you could be going on a date with Rob.
4: Yeah, thanks so much.
0: Why wait? Just make the decision now, Rob. Let's just have it out now.
2: Well, you guys are making it seem like it's like, you know, like you're winning a prize. I'm like, I don't know if it's necessarily as good as you guys are saying, you know.
3: You are the prize. Everyone's like, no, everyone has said nothing but amazing things about you, and what we hear in you when you do these dates with these women is that you're an active listener, you're interested, you listen to what they say, you respond appropriately. Like, we're loving it, Rob. No regrets.
2: Thanks, guys.
0: All the things, Rob. Now, we're going to leave you to it because we know that you have a massive decision to make on the show, but we're going to throw it over to you listening to us right now that you've been following along with the off-campus romance. We have a text line. This is the number. 0-4-800-21-945. Tomorrow on the show, Rob makes his decision. Which one will he be taking on a date? But we want to hear from you as to which you think he should take on a date. Let us know on the text line.
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7: Last check across all the towns. Yeah, it's a good one. No issues or delays. No incidents to report. Keep to 40K zone, school zones and children's crossings until 9. And ongoing works happening to the end of the year. Forest Highway at Victoria Road in Glen Iris. Now, these are maintenance works with speed reductions and lane closures in place. So please plan ahead and drive with caution. When a child is in hospital, Ronald McDonald House gives their family a community of support, warm meals and a place to rest, because when a child is sick or injured, family stays. It's Bernie D. More traffic tomorrow morning on the Southwest Hit.
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24: Hi there, it's Damien Carbon. The cost of flying and driving accused offenders to regional courts is being kept under wraps by WA Police. Hearings at more than 20 regional courthouses have been suspended until August 28 after police opted out of providing court security. Shadow Police Minister Adam Hort says the blame is not with the Police Commissioner.
25: We have regional police numbers, total FTE, going down in regional Western Australia, and we have a rate of violent crime higher than this state has ever seen. And we have police officers flying criminals between regional locations and courts.
24: 23-year-old Manjimup woman has been fined $6,000 and banned from owning animals for 5 years after being convicted of animal cruelty. Bunbury Court heard this week RSPCA WA inspectors seized two thoroughbreds from a southwest property last June. And after months of complaints, an abandoned fishing boat stranded near Windy Harbour will be removed.
19: Hit National News.
26: Good morning, it's Matthew Layton with you. A major pay cliff for childcare workers has been pushed back after weeks of pressure from the sector. Prime Minister Anthony Albanese says early educators deserve to be fairly paid, but centres will only get the wage funding if they limit fee increases.
27: This is an investment in Australia's future, as well as investing in the workers here, but investing in the youngest Australians as well.
26: One Nation's big moment at the National Press Club has arrived, with Pauline Hanson set to make her first appearance there today. There's been another major development in the Chris Bagzerian case, with two more people charged. The 85-year-old was allegedly kidnapped from his Sydney home by mistake. And Aussies have been given a bit more breathing room on some overseas travel warnings following the US-Iran peace deal. For Bahrain, Israel, Kuwait, Qatar and the UAE, the advice has shifted from do not travel to reconsider your need to travel.
28: Did you know that diabetes is Australia's fastest growing chronic condition? Over 300 Australians are diagnosed with the condition every day. Search Diabetes Australia to find out more.
26: The Dockers have confirmed Caleb Sarong will play against the Cats in tomorrow night's blockbuster at Optus. Coach Justin Longmuir telling Seven Brennan Cox and Matthew Johnson are also set to go.
29: Yeah, unfortunately this week we're going to have to leave some guys out and make some changes to guys that are in really good form. And it's a good position to be in as a footy club.
26: North Melbourne still mulling over an appeal after Paul Curtis's 3-match ban for a dangerous tackle survived at the tribunal. And New South Wales and Queensland will go head-to-head in Melbourne tonight for Game 2 of State of Origin.
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3: Today in Bunbury, fine with a top of 17 tonight, down to 5, and tomorrow, fine with a high of 17. 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
0: All right, Alpha Bucks for $10,000. Ready to go. We want to give it to someone. This someone wants to go on a holiday to Thailand. Hi, Kelly.
11: Hello.
0: Hello.
11: Oh, my gosh.
0: Kelly, it's your
11: turn. I'm excited.
0: You get your Alpha Bucks badge, mate. Welcome to the show. How are you?
11: I'm good. I'm nervous now. God, my heart is beating so far.
0: Why are you nervous? Why?
11: Oh, because, you know, you always think you're really good at it, but then, you know, you probably never are.
0: Yeah, well, we're about to find out, aren't we?
11: Oh, my gosh.
0: I love it, Kelly. At the end of the day, mate, playing is half the fun. Hopefully, though, we can give you the full package to send you off with 10 grand. 30 seconds, hopefully. 10 questions. Pass, if you don't know an answer, we'll come back around to it. Producer Brooke will be asking you the questions today because Kimba is off sick.
3: Let's get you to Thailand, Kelly.
11: I hope so.
0: Your time will start after the first question, and your letter today is E for Echo.
11: Ooh, okay.
0: E for Echo. Kelly, good luck.
11: Okay.
3: All right, your first question. Name a male actor.
11: Pass.
3: A cooking ingredient.
11: An egg.
3: An odd number.
11: 11.
3: A Disney movie.
11: Ella Enchanted.
3: A verb.
11: Ooh, 18.
3: An occupation.
11: Electrician.
3: A supermodel.
11: Elle McPherson.
3: A hot drink.
11: Hot drink. Pass.
3: A girl's name.
11: Elizabeth.
3: A fruit.
0: Oh, mate, you were going
11: that's
0: well.
11: That's going so fast. Oh, my gosh.
0: So, 1, 2, 3, 4, 5, 6, 7. Look, 7 out of 10 there, I reckon we could comfortably say. A male actor, Eddie Murphy, Ewan McGregor, Elijah Wood, Edward Norton, just to name a few.
11: Of Elon Musk.
0: Right, well.
3: Kelly, if it makes you feel any better, Ella Enchanted is actually Miramax. They're doing a remake. It's a great movie, but it is not a Disney movie.
11: And then I can never tell what a verb or an adjective is, and I always stress about that.
0: No, you got those. You got that
11: fine,
0: mate.
11: That would be the one.
0: And a hot drink, Earl Grey or English breakfast. Drop the Ella next time. It's just Enchanted, all right?
11: Okey-dokey, I'll remember.
0: For a Disney movie. Good on you, Kelly. All the best to you, mate.
11: All right, thank you.
0: All right, bye-bye. Alpha Bucks back with $10,000 every time we play tomorrow, every half hour from 7. Producer Brooke, let's grab producer Ringo. It is time for a hoedown. Pete's country music game is on the way in minutes. Stay with us.
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1: Yeehaw!
0: All right, no Kimber today, so we've got producer Brooke in here.
1: Well, look, a little bit of a lift of the veil. I actually make the songs, so I am going to have to pit you two against each other, and you will be playing today.
0: What the hell are you... Why are you lifting the veil for?
1: Sorry. You can keep up the accent. Songs.
0: I've got my country music band right here. They're country-fying the songs.
2: What's the band here?
0: Oh, my God. Why stop breaking the fourth wall?
1: Keep the accent up the entire time. It is required.
0: Producer Ringo, goddamn.
2: I'm not doing the accent. I'm not getting cancelled today. Thank you.
1: All right. It will be you, Pete versus Ringo. So
0: bring it on!
1: Good luck. I will give you a warning on this first one. Listen very carefully because it is very different to the original.
0: We got to identify these songs that have been turned into country music songs.
1: Yes.
0: Here we go. Play along at home.

0: Let me know.
1: Okay, this isn't karaoke.
0: If you want my body and you think I'm sexy.
1: Who sings it?
0: I can't remember. God.
1: Come on.
0: Oh, Rod Stewart?
1: He loves the Scots.
0: He's sexy. You want my body and you think I'm sexy. See, Scottish people, I am an ally. I am. All right, second one.
1: All right.
2: Oh, that's a Home and Away theme song.
1: I don't know who the... Pete said nothing. I'll give that to Ringo.
0: I said Pete.
1: No.
2: Was it Names for Buzzer? Come on.
0: Damn it.
1: I don't think you did say Pete. I think you said...

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0: with you, Dean, and nice to each other. 9 o'clock on the Pete and Kimber Show, and minutes away from the code word you need this morning for the 100K payday. No Kimber today. She's off sick. Feel better, Kimber. Can't wait to have you back on the show tomorrow. For those of you who are stuck with us through the morning, thank you so much. Hope you enjoyed it. For those of you who missed this, though, you're going to love this. So, Mason Cox is our Fremantle Football Club player. We have him in every time there's a home game. Of course, Fremantle take on the Cats tomorrow night at Optus Stadium. It's going to be a massive, massive match. However, another big match is the USA versus the Socceroos, 3 o'clock in the morning, Saturday morning. Mason Cox, of course, the big Texan from the US. I put a challenge to him this morning. Take a listen. Yeah. Now, we have our very own special way of predicting who the winner is going to be.
1: Yes, okay.
0: This weekend, US versus Australia. Right? How are you at soccer?
1: Do you really want to know?
0: No. Yeah, I really want to know.
1: Do you not know my background? This is about to get really interesting.
0: I know you've been tall most of your life,
1: Pete,
0: so I would have expected basketball.
1: 12 years of high-level soccer before I came to play footy.
0: What?
1: Yes! I am the best soccer player, bar none, at Fremantle Football Club. Ask anyone there.
0: No!
1: Yes! I played over... Like, we played in tournaments in, like, overseas, played in the Disney Cup, we played in all the biggest tournaments in the world.
0: God!
1: And then I went and played basketball, and then I played footy.
0: What am I about?
1: What
0: to
1: did
0: get
1: you commit
0: into?
1: To? Is probably the better question here. What? So, no. It's scheduled in. We're doing this. What have you decided on?
0: So I said that we would get you in here, and then we have set up soccer goals out the back of the station on the lawn.
1: This is good,
0: right?
1: This is good.
0: I've brought my oven mitts in, and I'm going to be goalie.
1: Wow.
0: And if you can get one past me,
1: get one.
0: This is horrible. Now, this is absolutely horrid.
1: I wish I would have put money on this before I knew.
0: If you can get one past me, then, you know, predict the US will win. If I stop it, then Australia.
1: I think we might need to swap those two.
0: I will have you know that I played 2 years, and one of those is captain at Curtin University.
1: Wow.
0: C-grade team.
1: C-grade team. Details and adjectives not important.
0: Oh, my God. All right. Yeah. Let's go right now.
1: I'm in.
0: I'm keen as beans. Mason Cox,
1: you're
0: thank
1: screwed,
0: you.
1: You're screwed, man. You should have never committed to this.
0: So, we did. We went out the back of the station, and we did the kickoff. Now, I'm not going to reveal who won, all right? You'll hear that on tomorrow's show, but producer Brooke, you were there, you filmed the whole thing.
2: I loved it. It was good. All I'll say is it was really good, and there's a really good outcome, and you should tune in tomorrow.
0: What about the moment where Mason Cox almost killed me by just putting the palm of his hand on my chest?
2: Which that's true.
0: His fingers to the bottom of his palm go from, like, my chin down to my sternum. I think I'm still out of breath.
2: That was before, that was like right at the start. He literally touched you and you went flying across the...
0: Terrific. All right, we'll be back on the show tomorrow. Hey, one other thing, don't forget, tomorrow's the big day. Rob, our single ice hockey player from our off-campus romance, he picks his lady to go out on a date with. Thank you all so much for your text messages as well, letting us know who you think it's going to be. You will hear that on tomorrow's show.
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0: All right, so for the next 10 weeks, give me the chance to win $10,000. We're in amongst it at the moment. Guaranteed somebody will get it. It could be you. You need a code word. This hour's code word is Pete, P-E-T-E. That's right, my name, right? So it's Pete. So get there right now, peteandkimber.com.au. Get online. 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
4: Hi there, it's Damien Carbon. A major shake-up coming for WA's public housing waitlist. The state government is wanting to replace the current first-come, first-serve approach with a needs-based model. Applicants would be assessed on five key areas, including safety and medical conditions. It's a move welcomed by Shelter WA's Michael Chester.
5: We know that one size fits all doesn't work when we're talking about people with complex needs.
4: More than 23,000 people are on WA's social housing list. The clock is ticking for Southwest residents wanting to have their say on Alcoa's mining exemption. WA Environment Minister is proposing a new order to replace the current exemption that allows mining during environmental assessment. Feedback on the proposed changes needs to be lodged today. And the future of fishing in WA comes under the microscope with a vote in State Parliament this afternoon. The Nationals WA are set to move for a parliamentary inquiry into fisheries management in the state.
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6: Good morning, I'm Matthew Layton. Six men are now before the courts over the alleged kidnapping and murder of Chris Bagzarian. The Sydney grandfather was taken from his North Ryde home in February, allegedly by mistake. Two men have been charged and refused bail. A looming childcare strike is off the table after the government agreed workers should not be sent backwards on pay. The deal extends a 15% wage subsidy for another 18 months, helping around 200,000 educators until permanent wage changes phase in from Fair Work. And the Coalition says Pauline Hanson's polling surge is not panic stations. It's a chance to sharpen up. Hanson fronts her first National Press Club address today in Canberra. Nationals leader Matt Canavan has told Nine, voters clearly want change and the Coalition needs to prove it can deliver it.
7: Look, there's a real competition now for people's votes. As I say, that's a good thing. Competition's a good thing for us, and we've got to go out there and fight for it.
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6: Hawthorn could get a handy boost for Friday night with Tom Barris expected back from a hamstring injury. The Hawks face Gold Coast, but Connor Nash is no sure thing, with a neck issue putting him in doubt. North Melbourne still hasn't locked in its next move on Paul Curtis. The Roos are weighing up an appeal after his three-game ban for a tackle was upheld at the AFL Tribunal last night. And that flat Diamond League run is already yesterday's news for Gout Gout. He's bounced back in Czechia, breaking the Australian 150 metres record.
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8: Today in Bunbury, fine with a top of 17. Tonight, down to 5. And tomorrow, fine with a high of 17. 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

0: From one Olivia to another. That was Olivia Dean with Sam Fender. On to now Olivia Rodrigo with her brand new one, Drop Dead, from an album that came out over the weekend. Amazing reviews. 8.3 best new music from Pitchfork. 4 out of 5 on The Guardian. The Australian outright said it's her best album and her most hyped. So not just living up to it, but exceeding it. And this is the track that Olivia chose to represent it best with the first single. This is Drop Dead on Hit Southwest.
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0: That is new music on the Southwest number one hit music station. You're with Scotty this morning. And speaking of new, there are six new limited edition flavors of Rocky Road added to the Margarita Chocolate Factory lineup this month as they celebrate the Rocky Road Festival. 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You can sample the range, grab your favorites, and of course, dive into the classics. I am obsessed with the chocolate mousse that they have there. You can DIY it at home. Ooh, it's so good. Obviously, chocolate is better in winter, so check it out. The Rocky Road Festival at the Margarita Chocolate Factory all June long, as there's more new music on the way from Ariana Grande after some Calvin Harris next on Hit.
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12: Hi there, it's Damien Carbon. The future of fishing in Western Australia will come under the microscope in State Parliament this afternoon. Nationals WA are set to move on a vote for a parliamentary inquiry into fisheries management in the state, covering everything from fish stocks and marine parks to illegal fishing. Shadow Fisheries Minister Kerrilee Waugh says the sector is pleading for answers.
13: There's a lot of questions that have been remained unanswered from this Labor government in and around fisheries management for the last 10 years. And we feel that's important. We understand how these decisions were made because that will inform the future.
12: West Aussie teenagers that are shut out of social media due to the ban are not necessarily disappearing online, they're heading to WhatsApp instead. There's new concerns today emerging over a massive group chat where teens are discussing relationships, sharing personal information and in some cases, self-harm tips. WA educators say students have been exposed to violent and explicit images.
14: Hit National News.
15: Hey, it's Matthew Layton. The Prime Minister is giving Pauline Hanson's headline speech a hard pass today, saying he's got a busy schedule. In Canberra, the One Nation leader will front the National Press Club for the first time in her 30-year political career. It comes as major polls show One Nation surging, but Anthony Albanese says grievance is not a plan.
16: Pauline Hanson has been in Parliament for 30 years. It's well known what she represents. It's also well known that you've got to look at what One Nation do, not just what they say.
15: Childcare workers have parked plans to walk off the job in July with their 15% pay bump now safe for longer. The federal government will extend the subsidy for another 18 months, costing $3.6 billion. Centres will also have to keep a lid on fee hikes. And two more men have been charged in the Chris Bagzarian case, months after the 85-year-old was allegedly kidnapped and killed in Sydney.
17: Research shows that regularly eating ultra-processed foods can increase your risk of developing type 2 diabetes by 53%. Search Diabetes Australia for more about the nation's fastest-growing chronic condition.
15: Kangaroos are weighing up an appeal after the AFL Tribunal upheld the Paul Curtis 3-match suspension over the tackle that concussed West Coast's Hamish Davis. And the Americans are bracing for a proper World Cup arm wrestle against the Socceroos on Saturday morning. Midfielder Sebastian Berhalter is saying they're not taking a backward step.
18: It's going to be a great game, and you know they're going to fight, and you know you like teams that have that brotherhood, and you know you like teams that when you go against them you can see they're hungry and that they want to fight because it makes you raise your level.
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14: Today in Bunbury, fine with a top of 17 tonight, down to 5, and tomorrow, fine with a high of 17. 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

0: G-Flip here. My song, Bed on Fire, has been included in the Off Campus series. I wrote this song about desiring and wanting someone that you think that you shouldn't, and then not listening to that and following through with it and setting the bed on fire. So check it out now.
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0: She's an Aussie and we love her. That is G Flip, Bet on Fire on Hit Southwest. And Harry Styles faced some gotcha, hard-hitting journalism in front of 90,000 people the other day at Wembley Stadium during his concert.
1: Ella's sign says, what's your favourite type of egg? I like a fried egg. Followed closely, a close second, with a scramble. Poached? No. I'm not in the morning poaching eggs. I'm busy man.
0: He plays in a few minutes after his ex, Taylor Swift, right now on Hit Southwest. Listen.

That is new music from Noah Kahan, who you may not have heard from in a little while. He actually took a break from music to prioritize mental health, sort some things out, and that is exactly what this Friday's event is all about at Path 3 in Busselton. It's the Winter Solstice from 6 p.m, a free evening focused on connection, a hope, and shining a light on mental health during the darkest time of the year. Not only will there be live music, there's also going to be dinner, a hot drink included, and of course you can expect some amazing poetry, art, and personal stories from other folk who are there to all support each other. It is free, but you do need to register. Just search Busselton Community Safe Space Winter Solstice event to find out more. As Mole Grab continues the playlist now, their remix of Milky's hit from back in the 90s, This Is Just The Way You Are, on Hit Southwest.

0: You're with Scotty this morning on Hit, the home of the Pete and Kimber Brekkie Show, and their off-campus romance continues this week. Rob is our single ice hockey player from the Perth Thunder. He had his fourth phone date today. Chloe, she seemed like a good match. She's very outdoorsy, very adventurous.
1: I also saw that you do the poetry slam stuff. I was going to put you on the spot.
2: Slamming is hard under pressure. I wish I could have practiced, as this would have been so much better.
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0: So will it be Chloe, Emily, Luce or Holly? You'll find out on the Pete and Kimber Show after 8 tomorrow.
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5: Bunbury Busselton's average unleaded price today is around $1.72 a litre, while some servos are selling it as low as $1.62. The average for diesel sits around $2. 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
2: Our single ice hockey player Rob has been taking part in our off-campus style romance. 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
16: Hi there, it's Damien Carbon. A 23-year-old Withers man has been jailed after being convicted of soliciting, transmitting and possessing child abuse material. Bunbury Court sentencing him yesterday to a maximum 2 years and 6 months in prison. He must serve at least 10 months. AFP Detective Acting Inspector Josh Gilmore says children are not commodities to be used for the abhorrent gratification of sexual predators. WA's growing public housing crisis is prompting a major rethink from the government. New proposal would prioritise people based on urgency instead of how long they've been on the waiting list. Housing Minister John Carey says safety concerns, housing circumstances and health needs would all be considered.
17: This is a new way of doing things, but ultimately we believe this is about ensuring that we house those people with the greatest need.
16: And the Southwest Slammers at home this weekend in NBL One West action. They're hosting the Goldfields Giants.
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19: Hello there, I'm Matthew Layton. One Nation leader Pauline Hanson has used her first National Press Club speech to take aim at multiculturalism. She skipped a welcome to country, calling it divisive, and claimed high migration is fuelling the housing squeeze.
20: At the centre of this crisis is the utterly flawed policy of multiculturalism. We cannot be a multicultural society. We are a multiracial society, but we must be monocultural.
19: One Nation has also announced a plan to halve the tobacco excise. Travel warnings have eased after the US-Iran peace deal. Bahrain, Israel, Kuwait, Qatar and the UAE are still at reconsider your need to travel. And a runaway Tasmanian devil has finally been caught after giving wildlife crews the slip for a full fortnight. Mary escaped a quarantine area on the Gold Coast, then dodged search teams and thermal drones. She was found in nearby bushland last night in an unstable condition, but is now stable.
21: Clean clothes, a warm shower, a conversation. 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
19: Hawthorn will be without Jack Gunston for Friday night's clash with Gold Coast, with the veteran forward still battling a foot injury. He hasn't played since the round 12 win over St Kilda. But there's a boost down back with Tom Barras returning from a hamstring issue. Aussie Alex De Minaur has made a sharp start to his Queen's Club campaign, moving into the round of 16. And Venus and Serena Williams are getting the band back together at Wimbledon after being handed a doubles wildcard.
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22: Today in Bunbury, fine with a top of 17. Tonight, down to 5. And tomorrow, fine with a high of 17. 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
24: All right, that is news and weather behind us. Now the fun stuff. Let's get back into the tunes. We've got new stuff from Teddy Swims on the way, a favourite from Bruno Mars. Lizzo teams up with Ariana Grande, and Samba kicks us off this hour with Homewrecker. 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
1: Like, I'm literally Santa Claus. I'm too good. I mean, I'm like, if you didn't cry when you opened your present, I didn't work hard enough.
0: She gave the whole world a gift when she dropped this remix with Ariana Grande. This is Good As Hell on Hit Southwest.
2: 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Baby, how you feeling?

0: Southwest Tit, you're with Scotty this morning, and joining me down the line is Anthony from Yells. Mate, if you were to win a share of $100,000 with Hit's 100K payday, where's that money going?
1: I want to go to Melbourne because Harry Styles isn't coming down here, and I'd love to go see him in November.
0: That's right, yeah, he's doing that world tour with like six locations.
1: Yeah, that's not a world tour.
0: No, just a couple of residency spots. Did you see as well, in the same vein as X One Directioners, Niall Horan has done the same thing, skipped Perth in his latest tour announced.
1: I'm not even surprised. We don't get much here. We're lucky if artists tour here.
0: Yeah, it's true. The closest location to see Niall Horan will be in Adelaide. If you are going to go from here to all the way over there, remember to drive safe. What?

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0: 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No one's better in the bedroom.
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Southwest, you're with Scotty this morning, and I want to shout out everyone who's involved at this year's Netball WA Southwest Peel Regional Championships. Best of luck to you all. This is some of the best young netballers in the state competing for glory. So if you want to support our local athletes, make sure you're there cheering them on at Hay Park in the South Pavilion this weekend. Here's Linkin Park continuing the playlist now on the Southwest Hit.

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3: 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What you need to do right now to get into the winning list is simply just head over to hits.com.au, throw in a code word, and that is it. 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
9: This is a hit news briefing.
10: Hi there, it's Damien Carbon. WA's top cop, Cole Blanch, has made it clear he's unhappy about regional court closures, but the cost of transporting accused criminals remains secret. More than 20 rural and remote courthouses have now suspended hearings until late August, while police prioritise frontline duties. Shadow Police Minister Adam Hort says it's outrageous the police are now footing the bill and their time to move suspects by air and road to alternative courts.
11: The government should be providing a court system in regional Western Australia.
10: A 23-year-old Manjimup woman has been fined $6,000 and banned from owning animals for 5 years after being convicted of animal cruelty. A Bunbury court hearing this week, RSPCA WA inspectors seized two emaciated thoroughbreds from a southwest property last June. And after months of complaints, action is finally coming for an abandoned fishing boat stranded near Windy Harbour. Department of Transport has agreed to pay for its removal.
9: Hit National News.
12: Good afternoon, I'm Matthew Layton. A protest banner has briefly stolen the show during Pauline Hanson's National Press Club address. It dropped behind the One Nation leader, accusing her of taking a pay rise while opposing one for workers. Organisers quickly pulling it down.
13: 35% of parents said their children had gotten to school hungry.
12: An alleged mistaken identity kidnapping has led to more charges. Sydney grandfather Chris Bagzarian was taken from his home before his body was found 11 days later. Four people are already before the courts and two others have now been charged. Mary the Tassie Devil is back in safe hands. She was found last night in bushland near the Gold Coast theme park she went missing from. And Jeremy Clarkson has shared some pretty heavy news, revealing he's been diagnosed with aggressive prostate cancer. The 66-year-old told his Clarkson's Farm team it's early, but treatment has already begun.
14: Did you know that diabetes is Australia's fastest growing chronic condition? Over 300 Australians are diagnosed with the condition every day. Search Diabetes Australia to find out more.
12: Hawks coach Sam Mitchell has ruled out Jack Gunston for Hawthorn's Friday night meeting with the Suns, with the veteran still managing a foot injury. North Melbourne could still take another swing at Paul Curtis's 3-game suspension. At the AFL Tribunal, his tackle on West Coast's Hamish Davis stood as careless, severe impact and high contact. And New South Wales can turn tonight into party time if it knocks over Queensland and seals the series. The showdown is at the MCG, where the Maroons need a win to force Origin to a decider.
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9: This is Heat Weather.
15: Clearing showers for the rest of today in Bunbury. Tonight, down to 5, and tomorrow, mostly cloudy with a high of 17. 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

doesn't he just deliver every single afternoon? That is DJ Konski with his world famous 15 minute midday mashup on your number one hit music station. Lewis, here Wednesday afternoon. Let's get you some Ariana Grande only. If you keep it locked right here, and we're going to play you some Alex Warren now, who's going to be here in Australia in August for his Finding Family on the Road tour. He's also got a new album coming out in August. So while he's here in Australia, we're going to get some new music. How exciting. Now, though, Fever Dream is on. This is your number one hit music station.

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0: Fell in love with your number one hit music station because we are the ones who play non-stop music all day with Kato and John. Turn the lights off. Coming up in the next 15 minutes, Sally on 131060. You love Justin Bieber. Why is that? Why do we love
1: him? Some of his songs are up tempo, they get you dancing, and then there's others that, you know, you want to slow dance in the kitchen. And
0: well, we're going to play him with the big hit that is Speed Demon. I feel like this one falls into the category of like dancing in the kitchen. It's slow, but yet upbeat, and is just fun. Crank it to the max, playing it for you in three hits.
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0: 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You throw it in there and that's it. Ready? Exotic. E-X-O-T-I-C. 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
12: Hi there, it's Damien Carbon. The future of fishing in Western Australia will come under the microscope in State Parliament this afternoon. Nationals WA are set to move on a vote for a parliamentary inquiry into fisheries management in the state, covering everything from fish stocks and marine parks to illegal fishing. Shadow Fisheries Minister Carolee Waugh says the sector is pleading for answers.
13: There's a lot of questions that have been remained unanswered from this Labor government in and around fisheries management for the last 10 years. And we feel that it's important we understand how these decisions were made, because that will inform the future.
12: West Aussie teenagers that are shut out of social media due to the ban are not necessarily disappearing online, they're heading to WhatsApp instead. There's new concerns today emerging over a massive group chat where teens are discussing relationships, sharing personal information and in some cases, self-harm tips. WA educators say students have been exposed to violent and explicit images.
14: Hit National News.
15: Hey, I'm Tessa Randello. Pauline Hanson's first National Press Club address has been interrupted by a protest. A banner moving down during the speech saying, "I opposed a pay rise for workers while I took a $100,000 pay rise for myself."
16: Just in case it needs clarifying, we had no knowledge of what happened here. Maybe Banksy's big in Australian politics, I'm not sure. So
17: just tell me, is this another first?
16: I believe it is.
17: I get a lot of firsts in my life.
16: I believe it is. So there you go. We've ticked off another one.
15: Moderator Tom Connell there, political activist group GetUp claiming responsibility. Australia's downgraded its travel warnings for the Middle East, DFAT easing it to reconsider your need to travel, but officials warn the region remains volatile. Donald Trump's lashed out at the Israeli PM. The US president says he has to be more responsible with respect to Lebanon. And a runaway Tassie devil's been found after a two-week search on the Gold Coast. Mary escaped her enclosure by making an abnormally large leap.
18: Research shows that regularly eating ultra-processed foods can increase your risk of developing type 2 diabetes by 53%. Search Diabetes Australia for more about the nation's fastest-growing chronic condition.
15: Hawthorn will be missing star goal kicker Jack Gunston for their clash with the Gold Coast on Friday night. The veteran forward still nursing a foot injury. That's kept him on the sidelines since round 12. But Hawks welcome back Tom Barras. And Suns coach Damien Hardwick's rejecting claims of rifts within the playing group. The sides lost three straight games, leaving them in ninth position. Hardwick says it's part of a normal AFL season and saying that reported issues are making a mountain out of a molehill.
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14: This is Heat Weather.
15: Clearing showers for the rest of today in Bunbury. Tonight down to 5 and tomorrow mostly cloudy with a high of 17. 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
22: All right, tomorrow, very special day, Toy Story 5 in cinemas. A few people here in the office got to go watch the early screening of it yesterday. It is amazing. Not to spoil anything, but it is really, really good. The soundtrack of that from Taylor Swift, I Knew It, I Knew You. We're going to play it in the next 15 minutes as we go non-stop with the music. Now, though, we're going to get you Sam Fender and

0: superstar, one of the funkiest ones out there. I'm going to play him for you in two hits. We love playing him for R&B Fridays, which is 2 days away. 1 day away from the release of Toy Story 5 in cinemas tomorrow. How exciting. You going to go watch it? I reckon you should, because some of the people here at the station went and watched it for the exclusive screening last night, and they loved it. Truly a masterpiece is how they worded it to me. I was like, cool, I'll say that on the air. And I did. We're going to play you the soundtrack from it right now, which is Taylor Swift's I Knew It, I Knew You. So if I was you, I'd turn it up and get excited. You're going to want to go see it tomorrow.
1: 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I Knew It, I Knew You from Toy Story 5.
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0: 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Sienna Spyro on your number one hit music station. Jessie on 131060. You got us on all the time?
1: I've got you in my ear constantly. Yeah. Yes, fantastic.
0: Oh, see, AirPods all the way. Listener app all the way. Keep it right here for Justin Bieber, the Biebs, in the next 15 minutes with Yukon. Then we're going to tempo it up a little bit with Sia. And if you want to hear a 20-year-old superstar who is making moves in the music industry, keep it right here. Play straight after Christina Aguilera. Talk about all of this music, right? It's non-stop and it's next.
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0: 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Now. 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The Bedshed's huge stock take sale. Bedshed, no one's better in the bedroom. All right, just like I said, head over to hit.com.au. I'm going to give you this code word. You only have 15 minutes to enter it. Enter it as many times as you like. You ready? Wine. W-I-N-E. 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
9: Hello, I'm Brianna Redhead. WA's top cop, Cole Blanch, has made it clear he's unhappy about regional court closures, but the cost of transporting accused criminals remains a secret. More than 20 rural and remote courthouses have suspended hearings until late August, while police prioritise frontline duties. The Shadow Police Minister, Adam Hort, says it's outrageous the police are now footing the bill and their time to move suspects by air and road to alternative courts.
10: The government should be providing a court system in regional Western Australia.
9: Higher diesel, freight and fertiliser costs are to blame for a drop in confidence in our West Aussie producers. The latest data from Rabobank has found sentiment has gone down from minus 11% to minus 49% in just 3 months, while 71% of WA farmers expect rising input costs will have a negative impact on the agricultural economy. And pressure's building on the state government ahead of today's vote on a proposed inquiry into WA fisheries management.
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12: Hey, I'm Tessa Randello, a protest during Pauline Hanson's press club address, with the banner rolling down mid-speech saying, "I opposed a pay rise for workers while I took a $100,000 pay rise for myself." It was ripped down moments later.
13: Thank you very much.
14: We're not doing stuff,
12: right? Political activism group GetUp claiming responsibility. Another two men have been charged in relation to the alleged kidnap and murder of a Sydney grandfather earlier this year. Makes a total of six people before the courts in relation to the Chris Bagzarian case. Australia's downgraded its travel warnings for the Middle East, but warns the region is still volatile. And a bit of history at the World Cup for Lionel Messi. He's now the equal highest goal scorer with 16 after securing a hat-trick for Argentina in their win over Algeria.
15: Did you know that diabetes is Australia's fastest growing chronic condition? Over 300 Australians are diagnosed with the condition every day. Search Diabetes Australia to find out more.
12: A Socceroo defender's sick of Australia's underdog tag at the World Cup.
16: I want to be a team which everyone faces and is like, you know, we've got to play Australia. But yeah, that will come with time, and I'm sure many boys will go to great clubs, and then once that happens, it will become reality.
12: Alessandro Ciccardi there ahead of their clash with the United States in Seattle on Saturday morning. And Hawthorn will be missing veteran forward Jack Gunston against the Gold Coast on Friday night. He's still dealing with a foot injury.
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0: This is Heat Weather.
9: Clearing showers for the rest of today in Bunbury. Tonight, down to 5, and tomorrow, mostly cloudy with a high of 17. 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

0: segment that many people tune in while they're on the way to go pick up their little ones from school. You might be in the drive-thru already on your number one hit music station. We do our guilty pleasures. What are some guilty pleasures? What about eating garlic bread as the main meal? Maybe watching the same TV show for the 20th time. Buying a snack at like a petrol station while you go get some fuel. Even though it's overpriced, but you still do it. So we're going to reminisce. We're going to go back to back to back with some old school songs and secret sing-along. With That Don't Impress Me Much coming up. We all know this one. I bet you sing to this one in the car when you're driving down your favourite road when the windows are all the way up and it's just you. Maybe this one too. The song that says two letters. Forget you. Only the real ones know what it's actually called. We'll play both of these plus another one on the air next for our guilty pleasures on your number one hit music station.
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14: All right, keep it here for F and then another letter. You know what? I'm just going to play the song. You ready? This one, right? We're going to play this part of our guilty pleasures. What are some guilty pleasures? What about just literally going into a hotel and keeping all the hotel toiletries, like all the shampoos and body washes? That would be me. I do that. And I still have a full cupboard full of them. What about listening to, like, cheesy 2000 songs? What about hitting snooze on your alarm 5 times? Those are guilty pleasures. Let's reminisce. Let's go old school with Shania Twain on right now. That don't impress me much as we do guilty pleasures. Wednesday afternoon.

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19: Hey there, this is Brianna Redhead with your local news headlines. A major shake-up is on the way for the state's public housing waitlist. The state government wants to replace the current first-come, first-serve approach with a needs-based model. Applicants would be assessed on 5 key areas, including safety and medical conditions, a move welcomed by Michael Chester from Shelter WA.
20: We know that one size fits all doesn't work when we're talking about people with

0: complex needs.
1: More than 23,000 people are currently on the list, with demand continuing to climb. There's fresh warnings for West Aussie parents with teenagers increasingly turning to WhatsApp because of the social media ban. Schools report students are being exposed to pornographic and violent images in large group chats. WA Principals Federation President Kaya Graves telling the West users can't be sure they're even talking to other children. And new figures show the confidence of WA farmers has dropped to -49% this quarter.
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3: Hey, I'm Tessa Randello. Pauline Hanson's first press club address came with an unexpected backdrop. Activist group GetUp says it's responsible for a banner that unfurled during the speech, accusing her of hypocrisy on pay rises. In a statement, CEO Paul Ferris said the moment deserves some honesty. A woman accused of slavery offences while supporting Islamic State's been denied bail. She's part of two groups being called ISIS brides who returned to Australia last month. The woman is facing two slavery charges. Travel warnings for the Middle East are being downgraded for Aussies. We're now being advised to reconsider your need to travel in the region, but it's still a volatile situation with airspace disruptions and security risks. And a Socceroos defender reckons Australia should no longer be underdogs at the World Cup.
4: I think, you know, well, I hope we're starting to gain a little bit more respect. I don't want to be the underdogs for the rest of my life.
3: Defender Alessandro Ciccardi there. Australia faces the US in Seattle on Saturday morning.
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3: Hawthorn will be without Jack Gunston for Friday night's clash with the Gold Coast, with the veteran forward still battling a foot injury. He hasn't played since round 12 with the win over St Kilda. North Melbourne could still take another swing at Paul Curtis's three-game suspension. At the AFL Tribunal, his tackle on West Coast Hamish Davis stood as careless, severe impact and high contact. And a Lionel Messi hat-trick at the World Cup, with Argentina downing Algeria. He's now the equal highest goal scorer.
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2: This is Heat Weather.
1: Clearing showers for the rest of today in Bunbury. Tonight down to 5 and tomorrow mostly cloudy with a high of 17. 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
1: and Tommy Little. This is Carrie and Tommy.
2: Oh, welcome to your Wednesday, guys. It's Carrie and Tommy.
3: You won't believe it, Bickers.
4: What?
3: I've accidentally done the best thing ever. Oh my God, she's not here.
4: Who? What is happening?
3: It's our digital producer, Sarah's birthday.
4: Happy birthday, Sarah.
3: Happy birthday, Sarah. Darcy, where is she?
5: She's in the bathroom.
3: Oh, my God. Carrie, you won't
4: believe... What have you accidentally done?
3: You won't believe what I've done.
4: You forgot her birthday when you walked in.
3: I did.
4: Yeah, we'd all said her birthday.
3: But you didn't. Did I? Because what I bought in... You know that Dubai chocolate?
4: Dubai chocolate? Not Dubai.
3: No, I bought it.
4: Not like a...
3: I did. I did, though. I bought it last night because I've never tried it. And me and my housemate wanted to try it. Anyway, I bought
4: it again.
3: Dubai. I bought
4: Stop
3: it in.
4: Stop saying Dubai.
3: I did. Yes. That's why I've got it. Anyway, I bought it in so we could try it today.
4: Mm.
3: Have a look at what it's called.
4: Up? Oh, Sarah.
3: Oh, my Lord.
4: But it's half eaten.
3: Yes.
4: You can't give her a half eaten present.
3: You can, definitely can.
4: Slide
3: and will.
4: It down a bit so it's more central and then it'll look like it's new. Okay. And maybe take it out of the glad wrap.
3: I'm just handing her it out of the palm of my hand. It's just chocolate.
4: Go down on one knee and look like it's like, you know, gift of.
3: Oh, do that thing that they do in airports sometimes where I hand
4: yes,
3: it to
4: perfect.
3: Her like that so they're eating bits hidden in my hand.
4: Big show on the way today. Up
3: Massive.
4: Next, I met a guy on the weekend that admitted something so creepy that he was lovely, but I will be honest, I'll make sure I don't think I'm ever in a room alone with him.
3: We'll find out what it is.
4: I'm going to tell you what it is next.
3: Great.
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1: So I was at a dinner the other night and there were people that I didn't know.
0: Yes.
1: So I knew some of the people, not the others. And I was seated next to one of the guests that I didn't know. Charming man.
2: This sounds like it's happening at a mansion and you're all
1: no,
2: on the table.
1: No, we're at
2: there
1: a mansion.
2: Guests.
1: I was not at a mansion. I was at the top of a hotel with city views,
2: this
1: but I wasn't.
2: Is exactly what it sounds
1: no,
2: like.
1: No, I wasn't. I was just.
2: Black
1: was
2: dress?
1: A, no. Jeans and a cute little top, you know.
2: Yeah.
1: Anyway, and he was delightful chatting to him, you know, trying to his life story, finding out stuff. And I reckon I'd been there for about an hour and a half, and I'd make, you know, you make your mind up pretty quickly whether someone's a you person or not, you
2: sure.
1: know, whether they're like, yep, he's a me person. I was like, hey, he's a me person.
2: Yes.
1: I'm into that person.
2: Yeah.
1: Then I heard his partner say something, and at first I thought, oh, this is quite cute. She was saying how he, one of his things he loves to do, like comforting things he loves to do, is stroke her hair. But she says, I heard her say, he does it so much and so often. I've asked him now, as I'm aging and my hair's thinning, if he could change the position of where he strokes my hair.
2: He's
1: because
2: stroking her a bald spot.
1: She's like worried of getting a bald spot, right?
2: Oh my God.
1: And I was like,
2: is
1: oh,
2: he
1: that's
2: keeping it?
1: So cute. Well.
2: Oh no, I was joking.
1: Then one of the other girls, she like sparks up and she goes, oh, remember when we were younger and we'd go out? Because they all knew each other. And she said, when they were younger and they all lived together, they'd go out and she'd come home and she'd take her hair extensions out and then he'd ask if he could take them with him to bed. Oh. And so she'd then give him his hair extensions and he used to like, he loves sniffing hair, he said.
2: Hang
1: it's
2: on,
1: his
2: but
1: thing.
2: But she's there.
1: Who's there?
2: Like when.
1: So, no, so this is a friend of his taking her hair extensions out, not his partner. The partner's the one that's worried about going bald from
2: uh-huh.
1: him. When they were younger,
2: yes.
1: his hair fetish
2: but,
1: thing
2: but,
1: has been going
2: but
1: on a
2: what
1: long
2: I mean,
1: time.
2: What I mean is the person whose hair extensions he has,
1: yeah.
2: could he just roll over and sniff
1: no,
2: her
1: no,
2: hair
1: no, no.
2: Her head?
1: They were mates in a share house and she
2: oh, my God, they weren't together.
1: No, no, she'd clip him out. She'd take him in. She goes out with his best friend. She's been with his best friend. So he likes to snuggle up. But he
2: hang on.
1: He likes to sniff hair. It's his thing.
2: But sniffing hair, sniffing your partner's hair is
1: and
2: so
1: touch
2: different
1: hair.
2: To
1: he just is obsessed with hair.
2: It's so different to sniffing. Sniffing your partner's hair is so different to sniffing hair.
1: I know.
2: Do you know what I mean?
1: Yeah. No, he just likes hair.
2: It's like it's – I mean, this is an age-old thing, but it's like if your partner's hair falls in your food, you don't really care. But if your food comes to the table and there's a hair in it, you almost can't eat the dish.
1: Yeah,
2: but
1: so
2: this
1: he,
2: guy
1: the other day
2: requested.
1: He messaged back because he saw I posted a picture of me at the hair salon and he wrote back and then let
2: sniff,
1: me sniff,
2: sniff
1: it.
2: Sniff, sniff.
1: Anyway, it's real serial killer vibes. Like, I'm going to be honest. He was such a lovely man, but now I'm going to always sleep with one eye open if I'm ever in a shower.
2: Well, just sleep with your hair in a shower cap. I don't know about your
1: also,
2: eyes.
1: Also, if he knew, like, how much hair I had under there that could come out.
2: I know.
1: Like, if I took mine out,
2: I
1: there's,
2: know.
1: Like,
2: he could make
1: the ponies of the Serengeti. He could be sniffing.
2: He could make a mattress out of your hair extensions. And what a bed for him to sleep on. It would be his version of, you know, like those Christian scenes around Christmas
1: what?
2: Time where there's like the baby in the hay.
1: Jesus.
2: Yeah. His version is like him in a bed of hair.
1: You know, where Lay there's that baby.
2: Yeah, the baby. Is that baby Jesus? Is that
1: what
2: Jesus?
1: Do you mean, is that baby Jesus?
2: Well, I don't know. There's always a sheep, a baby,
1: yes.
2: and a lady.
1: Yes. Mary.
2: Yeah, Mary.
1: Hold on. I know you're not religious,
2: yeah.
1: but you have lived on this planet for 41 years.
2: Yes, thank you.
1: You know about, like, you've done nativity plays at school and stuff.
2: No, I haven't done nativity plays at school.
1: You've never seen, you've
2: no,
1: never
2: I've
1: known that's Jesus in the as a baby in the hay.
2: I feel like there's more than one version of that. Is it always?
1: No, sometimes it's played by little Jimmy in,
2: and
1: you know, year
2: Jesus
1: two.
2: Is
1: sometimes
2: big.
1: It's.
2: Sometimes
1: mean
2: he's
1: sometimes,
2: fully grown with long hair.
1: Yeah, because he gets old.
2: Yeah.
1: He's not always, he doesn't stay as baby Jesus.
2: Oh, I feel like they're just different versions of the story. You know where the Star Wars, how there's the mini Yoda? I feel like they're just spin-offs of the same story.
1: So you're saying older Jesus is a spin-off series
2: yes.
1: from baby Jesus.
2: Yes. He's like becoming Jesus.
1: Well, there is before Christ. There's before Christ
2: Thank
1: and after
2: you.
1: Christ.
2: There you go.
1: Yeah.
2: Yes. And somehow this is related to a man sniffing hair.
1: He'd love Jesus's locks, though.
2: Well, not the baby. He's got
1: not
2: none.
1: Not the baby. No. Oh, he'd sniff that, though. Sniffing a baby's head, he'd be up for that, for
2: sounds
1: sure.
2: Very different. But I think if it was your partner's hair extension, I think if your partner goes away.
1: You're trying to make this better for him?
2: Yeah.
1: He's a serial killer.
2: Okay.
1: He's lovely, though. Lovely.
2: Okay.
1: Really, like, positive serial killer vibes.
2: Yeah,
1: you
2: that's
1: know?
2: How
1: like,
2: they get you, though. They're charming.
1: Yeah, I know. Yeah. That's right. He'd bring me in and he'd go, and then he'd
2: what?
1: Kill me.
2: Oh, my God.
1: 30, 10, 60. I want to know your thing that you're into that's just borderline creepy.
2: But it's not. But it
1: it's
2: sounds
1: not,
2: it.
1: But it sounds it. We're still not, I don't know him well. I'm not, still not fully sure it's not creepy. But at this point, I'm going to give him the benefit of the doubt and say it's not creepy.
2: Mm.
1: What's your thing you're into that gives off serial killer vibes?
2: Great.
1: But it's actually just quite innocent.
2: You're just into it.
1: 13, 10, 60.

0: Across Australia for your Wednesday, it's Carrie and Tommy driving you home and taking your calls on 13 10 60. Yeah.
1: Do you have a thing you're into that's got real serial killer vibes about it?
2: Yeah.
1: Give us a call.
2: But it's not.
1: It's not. Like, it's just, you know, it's just your thing.
2: Yeah.
1: Like this guy I met at the weekend who was delightful. So lovely, warm, friendly, until I discovered his obsession with hair.
2: Mm.
1: So much so is his obsession with sniffing, touching, holding hair that when he was younger and he'd go out with his mates, yeah, they'd come home and one of the girls that lived in the share house would take out her hair extensions and give them to him for him to hold.
2: Like his blankie.
1: Do whatever with. Who knows what he was
3: so,
1: up to.
3: So, Pickers, what would – give us a call, 131060, if you've got one and you want to talk to us. What would give you more serial killer vibes? Mm-hmm. Is it that?
1: Mm-hmm.
3: Or if someone says specifically, I'm into tanks from World War II, from 45 to 46, specifically these type of tanks.
1: Oh, no, that'd just give me boredom vibes. It wouldn't give you serial killer vibes.
3: And I've got tank figurines all around the house. And my dream one day is to live in a tank.
1: Territory.
3: And I've got a fish tank just for the name association.
1: Figurines is a thing. Like a grown man that collects little toys freaks me out.
4: What about when
1: Rove McManus, he collects little toys.
4: What about when they paint them?
3: Miniatures. I used to do that.
1: Yep, serial killer vibes.
3: I'm sorry. I was 8 or something, but yes. I could have been.
1: I reckon you'd have a few hobbies that could borderline serial killer vibes.
3: Are you joking?
1: Your obsession magic. With yeah, and your obsession with poetry and no like one mentalism. Like, yeah. You want to read their minds before you.
3: No person. If anyone I say I'm into magic, even magicians. When I tell magicians I'm really into magic, they're like, hang on a minute.
1: He's one of us.
3: That's weird, bro.
1: Kayla, what are you into Hello. That gives off serial killer vibes?
5: Okay, well, it's not me, mm-hmm. but imagine the gentleman that you're talking about,
1: yeah.
5: Carrie.
1: Yeah.
5: Imagine him as a 2-year-old, and that's my son.
1: Oh, God.
3: Into hair.
5: He is obsessed. So even when he was born, we would co-sleep, and I had hair down to the middle of my back, and I had to cut it above my shoulders because he would just sit there and, like, gnaw at it, and he would wrap his fingers around
1: Aww.
5: It, and it was the sweetest thing. Like, it was just so sweet, and he would often sleep right in the crook of my neck so that my hair would be on his
1: like
5: face.
1: A blankie.
5: Yes. And then as he's gotten older, it's become we've got golden retrievers and a British short hair, and he will just find them, body slam on top of them, and just rub his face all over their hair. He also,
1: it feels like you need to get a British long hair for him. British short hair feels like, you know.
5: Well, so I often say to the daycare staff, I say, like, am I actually encouraging a fetish or do I need a wig off my hair? Because this is wild.
3: Okay, well, like, with your cutting your hair short,
5: yeah.
3: Is that because you were worried that, like, he'd get wrapped up in it and maybe choke himself or something? Like, was it
5: a
3: safety thing?
5: Well, yeah, I was worried. Like, I was worried about the strands of hair kind of wrapping around his fingers and things like that. I also lost a lot of hair postpartum, so there was that element too. But it was mainly for him because I was worried that long strands of hair getting into his mouth and,
1: Because they wrap around the little finger and then they can
3: Oh.
5: Yeah,
1: and they can get there sometimes. Tommy's looking at me shocked. You can sometimes they wrap around the little finger, and they're so tight they cut off the circulation.
3: And then what? Your finger pops off.
1: Mm. Usually you get it before the finger pops off, but it can sometimes happen where it happens on their little toes. But because they're wearing socks all the time or little onesies, you don't see it, and then their toe goes all black.
3: And they lose the toe.
1: Well, no, you get onto it before they lose the toe. But yes, if you left it, they'd lose a toe.
3: How long?
1: What an old doctor.
3: Did you know this, Kayla? Did you know you could just popping off digits left, right and centre?
5: Well, I knew that, like, it could be something that we have to watch out for, so I just figured I'll just cut my hair and
1: Good on
5: avoid
1: you.
5: That whole situation. Yeah.
1: Anyway, well, I met your future
3: son.
5: Yes.
1: He's delightful, by the way. Delightful, but, serial killer.
5: Yes. Well, we're all a bit scared of my 2-year-old at the moment, so... Yeah.
3: Good on you, Kayla. Thank you. Let's go to Bill. G'day, Bill.
6: G'day, mate. How are you?
3: Yeah, good. What's your thing?
6: Oh, I met a guy. I knew a guy who gave off a serial killer vibe.
3: Yeah.
6: When I was an apprentice cabinet maker, he was my boss.
3: Yeah.
6: Now, this is back in the day when, you know, you could leave your keys and people would just go in and do what they need to do.
3: Mm.
6: So we'd always get there after the boss, and every single time without fail, we would get there. He would either come out of the bedroom or come downstairs, and he'd be dressed in the, like, stockings and, you know.
1: That's not, Bill, this lady, story is not true.
6: Clothes.
1: Phil,
3: this is just,
1: yes. It's just not true.
6: Oh, no, 100%.
1: No.
6: 100%.
1: No. He's whose clothes?
6: In who, in the, whoever owned the house.
1: No, yeah, he did not.
6: 100%. Yeah, no.
3: How did he fit into the baby clothes?
6: Well, it wasn't baby's clothes. It was female garments. We'll just stop it there. But and then about 2 weeks later, it kept happening, and then three of us resigned.
3: Yeah. Do you believe it?
1: Can't a guy have fun anymore?
3: Yeah,
1: like,
3: no, it's
1: honestly,
3: tough, isn't it?
1: You know, yeah. Hard day on the job. You just want to relax.
3: Yeah. Who are you picking? That guy or the hair sniffing guy?
1: Oh, don't
3: can't,
1: have
3: can't
1: pick?
3: A woman have both?
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0: It's your Wednesday drive home. You're with Carrie and Tommy.
1: What's happening?
2: Just tinkering over here. So,
1: are you supposed to take your pants off?
2: Yes.
1: Why?
2: Because of what we're doing next.
1: I can see an item that you've brought into
2: That was when we went to go to a song.
1: Oh, well, is that your tease for what's happening next? Up next, ladies, he's taking his pants off.
2: And men.
1: And men, sorry.
2: And however you identify, stay with us. The Southwest Hits, Carrie and Tommy. Live across the

0: It's your Wednesday Arvo edition of Carrie and Tommy.
1: Because you won't believe what I've bought.
2: Oh, God, I can't open my eyes. You've got your pants off.
1: I do, but I'm porky pigging and I have quite a long T-shirt on. No, I'm not. I've got jocks on.
2: Still, I don't want to see.
1: You won't believe what I've bought over here.
2: What have you got? What is that?
1: It's a, as you know, I've been a bit crook, and they recommend getting in a steam room. And this is a
2: steam room or a sauna?
1: This is steam.
2: Okay.
1: This is a portable steam cube.
2: A portable steam cube?
1: Yeah,
2: so I didn't know there was such a thing that existed. Well, it looks like a bit like a, if you went to the beach and you were to put up one of those tents for the family.
1: Yes.
2: But a smaller version of that.
1: This is essentially that, but it's got a kettle at the bottom filling it with steam.
2: An actual kettle?
1: Yes, Carrie.
3: Just for safety, I've turned off the fire alarm in here. So if anyone wants to burn anything, do it now.
1: Yes.
2: Because, and why are you doing this on our time?
1: So it can be a tax write-off.
2: Have you bought that?
1: Yes. And if we use it at
2: work. You've bought that little steam thing.
1: Yes.
2: And at night you climb into your cube.
1: Well, I'm going to do it at work.
2: But you need to do it more than once.
1: Carrie, the ADO is listening. Yeah.
2: Every day you can have a steam.
1: And that's the only place I'll use it. Definitely not taking it home. Definitely not using it in my own time.
2: Do you reckon you could also get your sauna that costs you a couple of hundred grand on
1: No, that's why I've got this little portable one. Okay, I'm getting in. Oh, my God. Hang on.
2: Oh,
1: Jesus.
2: Careful. Someone's upskirting you at the moment with the camera.
1: Why is the camera gaffer taped in your shoe, Kieran? So we thought to make it probably.
2: Don't burn yourself. A kettle. Yeah. Don't burn yourself.
1: No, it's at the bottom of the kettle.
2: Yeah, the kettle. That's, you're not. Don't sit on top of the steam. What
1: the
2: are you
1: steam
2: doing?
1: Thing goes right up my cat's cracker.
2: Is that how you're meant to steam?
1: Where's that meant to go?
3: Just sit down.
1: I can't.
2: That'll burn his butt.
1: Yeah. That's on my butthole.
2: Yeah.
1: That's on my butthole.
2: He needs
1: Kieran.
2: That.
1: Kieran, now your hand's on my butthole. Kieran, why is everything on my butthole? This we talked about this and I said no butt stuff
2: so
1: in this.
2: So you can write them off on tax too.
1: Oh, my gosh. that back second crack wags.
2: Okay. So now you're going into the cube. Yes. That's so dangerous. What if that boiling water spills onto you? What if the boiling water spills onto him?
1: I don't know at this point. Okay, I'm going down onto my knees.
2: And then what's happening?
1: So now I get down here.
2: But you need to put your head under.
1: Oh, it's hot in here. It's so hot in here. It's so hot. It's almost like it's a portable steam.
0: Where's it gone?
2: Take a photo of what I can see.
1: I go, ow, my neck. Okay. Ow. It's so hot in here.
2: Oh, my God. What are you doing?
1: I'm portably steaming.
2: What?
1: But, Carrie.
2: But hold on. That's steaming your body, not your face.
1: I know.
2: Then what's it going to go through? The steam has to go through your nose, doesn't it?
1: Okay, I'll put my nose in.
2: This is a glorified Vicks bowl. You know when you're a kid and your mum would put your head over the bowl of Vicks? Yes.
1: But, Carrie, I thought we could do a segment on air involving this. Are you ready? So what's going to happen for you? And listeners, if you want to get involved in the first edition of this, give us a call on 131060. Let's play.

0: So,
1: it is so what are we doing in this chat?
0: Carrie, I will give you the start of a sentence.
1: Mm-hmm. At the moment, you're just steaming your body. You realise that.
0: Okay, I need to speak on the microphone.
1: Okay.
0: But I'll give you the start of a sentence.
1: Yep.
0: And you, and then listeners, and if their suggestions are really good, we'll give them some cash because I've saved some money on this ATO deduction from my portable steam room at work. It's very hot in here. So here's the thing, Carrie. I'll give you the first half of the sentence and then you've just got to finish the sentence. Are you ready?
1: In just a normal way?
0: Or in a steamy way,
1: Oh, in
0: Carrie.
1: A steamy
0: but
1: way.
0: Safer on air, but steamy.
1: Okay.
0: Are you ready,
1: yep,
0: Carrie?
1: Yep.
0: Okay. Let's do the first.
2: What was that?
1: You farted. No, it was the zipper. Oh, my God. Tell me you farted in a steamer.
2: Cleveland.
1: You farted in a steamer. I promise. In your own little hot box.
0: I promise it was a zipper.
1: You hot boxed yourself.
0: I promise it was a zipper. It's a zipper.
1: Oh, yeah.
0: Okay. Leroy, hit the sting.
3: Oh, steamy chat.
0: I lost my chapstick, and you won't believe where I found it.
1: Tommy's butt. Oh.
0: That was good.
3: Oh, steamy chat.
1: Does that mean my chapstick to tax write off?
0: Yes.
1: Okay, stop farting in there.
0: Sorry, I keep playing with the zip because it's so hot. And the steam thing's right up my anus. And it's really cooking me in a way that I was not expecting.
1: I think it's cooking your brain as well. Can we go to it? We got enough calls coming 13, through. 131060.
0: Give us a call if you want to be part of.
3: Oh, steamy chat.
0: And someone fix my butthole, please.

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2: 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Our single ice hockey player, Rob, has been taking part in our off-campus style romance. 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Wow, this is a hard decision for him. He can only pick one. Whoever he chooses, he's going to be going on an official date with them. Tune in tomorrow from 8 to hear who he'll be taking on a romantic night out.
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1: God, it's good to be back. Isn't I miss it? This kind of stuff.
2: Thanks, Carrie.
1: I missed working with a co-host that orders things from Amazon.
2: It's a portable steam box.
1: And then somehow finds a way to get them on air so he can claim them. Oh. A portable steam box. If you want the picture. So imagine you're at the beach, but you know you're in a studio, but setting up one of those little beach tents
2: I'm
1: that you put the kid in. Yep, that's what Tommy's sitting in, yes. Not under, but in.
2: With a kettle.
1: It's a little box with a kettle at the bottom.
2: Yeah.
1: That's steaming up this little box,
2: yes.
1: But he's got like a little triangular hat on, a bit like the sauna hat. You look like what's he look like? A gnome.
3: Legend. Like a Teletubby
1: You look
3: thing?
1: Like a gnome
2: yeah.
1: with okay. your head sticking out.
2: Okay.
1: Yeah.
2: Should we get stuck into the segment?
1: Mm-hmm.

0: hot in here.
1: It's getting hot in here.
0: Hey, Naomi.
2: Hey.
0: How are you?
2: I'm good. How are you?
1: Oh, my gosh, she started already. The game hasn't begun.
0: Hey, Naomi, you know the rules. I'm going to give you the start of a sentence, and you have to finish it in a steamy way possible that is suitable for radio, and if you do it well enough, you will get cash. Are you ready?
2: I'm ready.
0: Okay, let's play.
3: Oh, steamy chat.
0: I asked my wife if there's anything I could do more of, and she said...
2: She said, can you put the dishes away, and looked me up and down and said, get on my bed.
0: What was the last bit? What was the last bit, Naomi?
2: What was that?
1: Have you got a kid in the back of the car?
0: What was the last bit you said?
2: Looked me up and down and said, get me on the bed.
1: Good try. Well, I'm the fact that she's given that a red hot crack with the kids in the back of the car.
0: How many kids you got in the back, Naomi?
2: I have my 1-year-old in the back. It's very distracting right now.
0: Have 50 bucks. Good on you.
2: Oh, thanks so much. No, I know, I did a poor job.
0: No, you were excellent. There's no wrong answers in steamy chat.
1: People can just hear you. You sound like you're straining. You almost sound like you're on the loo, but you're not. You're in a little steam tent.
0: There he is. This thing, I don't know how this thing passed any kind of safety test. There's essentially a kettle right up my...
1: Is that what they say to do? Put the kettle in there?
4: You're supposed to have a chair in there, but we didn't have any chairs.
1: There's a chair in there.
0: Are you supposed to have a chair in there?
1: As well.
0: That's why it makes so much sense.
1: Tommy.
0: This thing, there's just a scalding hose of steam.
1: Your hair's getting all steamy.
4: Radio first, safety later.
0: That's true. We've always said it. G'day, Monica.
5: Hi.
0: Hey, Monica. Are you ready to have some steamy chat?
5: I am.
0: Okay.
3: Oh, steamy chat.
0: The doctor said, if I want it to clear up, all I need to do is...
5: I'll leave that to you to figure out.
0: That's what the doctor... What a doctor. Doctor, how do I make this clear up? I'll leave that for you to figure out.
1: Okay, you got yourself in this mess. You get yourself out of it.
0: Still good for the bulk billing on that one, Doc?

0: That's fair. If you farted in the closed cabin, that'll happen. Jai,
1: have
0: when...
1: Have you farted in there yet?
0: No, I haven't, not
1: you
0: yet.
1: You said but it was hang on, zit, just... but...
0: hey, Jai, when is the last time you participated in some steamy chat?
2: Not too long ago, actually.
0: Oh, okay.
1: Who was that with, Jai?
2: Just a friend, a bit old steamy.
0: Oh, yeah. Jai, are you ready?
2: Yep, let's go.
0: Let's play.
3: Oh, steamy chat.
0: I think I'd be happier if only I had a bigger...
2: I think you'd be happier if you have a bigger sausage on you.
0: Okay.
1: You can do better than that, Jai.
0: I think I was expecting more creativity.
1: Yeah,
0: but I'm about to pass out from this, by the way.
1: Jai, have a little think. Okay. Have a moment. Yeah. We're going to give it to you again. Be like, we're not just talking size, you know, like think of something funny.
4: Yeah. Okay, Jai, are you ready?
1: Jai?
2: Yeah, let's go. Let's do it. Okay.
0: I think I'd be happier if I just had a bigger...
1: Tractor?
2: I think you'd be happier if you had a bigger third leg and you'd be happier.
0: Third leg. We've gone with a different version of sausage.
1: You did ask for steamy chat.
0: Jai, $12. Well done.
1: Oh, Kelly.
0: It took that long to go from sausage to third leg.
1: Kelly.
5: I would hate to see their relationship if that's how they talk steamy to people.
0: Well, he said they were friends and I'm starting to look at
1: so
0: maybe
1: why.
0: Hey, Kelly, you sound like you're equipped.
5: Very equipped.
0: Oh,
5: I'm old.
0: No, you don't sound old, Kelly.
5: Oh, thank you. Yeah. Thank you, sweetheart. Thank you.
0: No worries. Mind you, I'm a little dizzy from the heat, so I don't know if I can be trusted for anything.
1: You've now got sweat
6: on your forehead.
1: I need to post these pics of what you look like. Honestly, this is going to ruin your love life.
0: Kelly, have you ever had a steaming hot pipe? Fed right up your bum and just had a kettle put on the other end, because that's what's happening to me at the moment. Anyway, sorry, Kelly, I'll focus.
5: Yes, focus.
0: Kelly,
5: focus.
0: Are you ready to play?
5: I'm so ready to play, baby.
3: Oh, steamy chat.
0: And the masseuse said, for an extra $5, I could get...
5: You could get a happy ending, baby. Let's go.
0: It's really literal, isn't it? It's really literal.
1: What would you... Okay, I'm going to give you that.
0: Yeah, give me one.
1: At the end of the massage, what's the line?
0: The masseuse said...
1: For an extra $5, I can give you...
0: The disposable G-string you can keep. Oh, that's better than a happy ending. Carrie, that's better. Carrie, you happy?
1: I'm just happy watching you sweat in a little box.
0: I've got to get out before I pass out.
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8: Hey, I'm Tessa Randello. A devastating crash today. Two children under the age of five have been killed after their pram was struck by a car in Sydney. They were rushed to hospital in a critical condition, yet to be formally identified. The 56-year-old driver was arrested at the scene and taken to hospital for mandatory testing. Get Up has put its hand up for that banner behind Pauline Hanson. It rolled down mid-speech at the National Press Club, saying, "I opposed a pay rise for workers while I took a $100,000 pay rise for myself."
9: I hope they find the person. Someone obviously knows how to operate it. It's an inside job. Find the person, kick their ass hard.
8: One Nation Senator Barnaby Joyce on Sky there. A so-called ISIS bride's been refused bail in court today. The 31-year-old woman, part of a group that returned to Australia from Syria last month, she was charged with slavery offences in May. And former Top Gear host Jeremy Clarkson has revealed he's been diagnosed with an aggressive prostate cancer.
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8: The Suns have been sanctioned $20,000. Comes after their fifth instance of careless conduct with an umpire for the 2026 season. Daniel Rioli was charged during the round 14 match against Geelong, took that decision to the tribunal, and it was upheld last night. And Hawthorn will be missing star goal kicker Jack Gunston for their clash with Gold Coast on Friday night. The veteran forward is still nursing a foot injury. It's kept him on the sidelines since round 12.
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7: This is Heat Weather.
11: Clearing showers for the rest of today in Bunbury. Tonight down to 5 and tomorrow mostly cloudy with a high of 17. 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
1: and Tommy Little.
0: This is Carrie and Tommy.
2: Yeah, the gang's all here for your Wednesday.
3: Are you going to shower?
4: Sorry.
3: You're just going to come back in all sweaty.
4: I didn't have time. I just wanted to put my headphones on and they were wet.
3: Yeah, it's you're out of the steam cube.
4: The portable steam cube.
3: Now
4: thank
3: you're going to be dopey for the rest of the afternoon. That's how you feel after a steam.
4: No, that's not the case with the portable steam cube. There's something about the portability of it and the danger of having the naked steam. Yeah, you certainly don't have time to relax in that little cube.
3: We're going to do something up next, and I need you to all play by the rules. So we're going to do something together collectively, and I don't want any cheaters involved. I want you to all play by the rules, and we're going to do something fun together as a team.
4: It was the worst thing you could have said to me to get me to follow the rules, but I promise I'll try.
3: We're going to do that next.
4: Okay.
1: Carrie and Tommy's
5: big winter blowout.
1: The things we give away, the bills we could pay. It's a big winter blowout.
4: So we'll work out whether the rules are followed up next. But in the meantime, yes. If you've got something to do with your fingers, just head to carrieandtommy.com.au because you still have time to get in before tomorrow's big winter blowout. Ooh. We give away tens of thousands of dollars of cash every Thursday, and tomorrow we're focusing on bills. So get involved.
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1: So I want to try something now.
2: But
1: I want everybody to just follow the rules. Don't be a loser and go do the opposite of what I'm asking you to do. Okay?
2: Okay.
1: Yes, we're all ready to play by the rules.
2: I promise.
1: Okay.
3: Don't Google it. You don't want to know what it could show.
1: Don't Google it. It's a new segment I'm bringing called Don't Google It.
2: I like
1: You know
2: this.
1: The number of times when you think of something and you're like, oh my God, who was the name of that thing, the person who played the, and then someone goes to get their phone and you go, no, don't Google it. I want to just throw it around for a bit until we come up with the answer.
2: You know my pet peeve, because I love the ruminating. And I love the chat and I love the wild
1: the conversation.
2: I love the wild theories. My pet peeve, if I am allowed to share it, is when someone does that when you're in a group and someone Googles it, so kills the conversation, but then sits back and offers nothing.
1: I know.
2: And I'm like, well, we got nothing to chat about now.
1: I know. So right now.
2: Great. We know how traffic lights work. Great. Are you happy, Graham?
1: Graham always does it, though.
2: Great, Graham. Come now, what do you bring to the conversation? Still unhappy in your marriage, Graham? Something new, Graham. Something new. What have you ordered, Graham? Wedges and sour cream. What a shock, Grazer. Good to have you here at the pub. Jeez.
1: So I'm going to ask something that I wondered the other day. And all of you listening, call 13 10 60. If you've got a thought, if you think you know the answer, if you've got a thought as to why it's like this, but do not Google it. Please don't Google it. We'll know if you've Googled it because someone in our team will Google it and they'll have the correct answer and we'll know if it sounds too like it's been Googled. Okay. So, French fries.
2: Yes.
1: One of the biggest things to come out of America. Like every time you go to America, any shop, anything, they are always serving you French fries.
2: French fries and fanny packs.
1: Why are they called French? Why are French fries with the word French in it?
2: Yeah.
1: Such a big American thing.
2: Mm.
1: Like, as in, how did they become to be an American thing? Because obviously they're French and you get fries, frites or whatever when you order a steak in France.
2: Yes.
1: Is that what they're called? Frites? Steak and frites?
2: Yes.
1: Yes. So why in America do they call them French fries and why are they literally so huge?
2: Is it because...
1: They're not just fries, they're French fries.
2: But is it because they're from France and so France just call them fries?
1: But why did they become huge in America?
2: Because I guess they, I don't know, Carrie, but I would assume either.
1: Because they just like fried food.
2: Either they're from, it's like how the first time I went to Vietnam and I saw some stuff about the, what we refer to as the Vietnam War, and they don't. They call it the American War.
1: Fascinating.
2: Because, and I'm suggesting it might be a similar thing with French fries. Where because they're in France, it's like we don't call it the Australian Lamington.
1: Yes, we
2: or
1: just
2: whatever
1: call it the Lamington.
2: Or the Australian Pavlova, but outside of us, maybe.
1: But like the German Shepherd in Germany is just called the Shepherd.
2: It's called the Shepherd, yes, that's really good.
1: So random.
2: Yes, Turkish bread in Turkey
1: is bread. Is it?
2: I don't know that. No, don't take that one to the bank. But what about this for an idea?
1: Okay.
2: Do you think, because the Statue of Liberty is a gift from the French, so what if they were gifted to America?
1: So the only thing I would say about the dinner we're at the moment is you've not allowed the conversation to happen very much. You've just been the greedy little man that's offered up all your thoughts.
2: What do you think, Carrie?
1: I've brought you the topic.
2: So you have no thought, oh, my God, you're being Graham.
1: No.
2: Oh, my God.
1: I haven't Googled it.
2: You've shut down the chat.
1: No, Graham would have Googled it. I haven't Googled it.
2: But Graham would have shut it down and then offered nothing. I would like to, you've got a beautiful brain. I would like to hear your thoughts.
1: No, I don't have a thought.
2: Oh, my Graham. Graham.
1: I want to hear the thoughts of our listeners. 13, 10, 60. Don't Google it.
2: Yeah.
1: But how come French fries, the name French, not just fries, French fries are so huge in America.
2: Great.
4: All over the Southwest, it's the Southwest Hits. Carrie.

0: Driving you home for your Wednesday afternoon, you're with Carrie and Tommy.
1: And we're doing this.
2: Don't Google it. You don't want to know what it could show.
1: Yep, don't Google it. That's what we're doing. We don't want you to Google the thing we're pondering. We want you to participate in the conversation like you would at a dinner party without silly old Graham sitting in the corner Googling it.
3: Okay?
1: And the question I'm asking you is, well, that I thought of the other day, is French fries. Everywhere through America, every time you go to America, all you do is eat French fries. Mm. They're such an American thing. But why are they called French fries? Yeah. How did they become an American thing from France, clearly? Stella, thoughts?
4: I think that it's to, like, honour the French for giving them the Statue of Liberty, and, like, Americans like to eat, like, a lot.
3: Oh, so you think they're
1: it's a
3: thank you.
1: Thank you.
3: We'll spread the word of your people by eating a lot of your fries.
4: It could be like for publicity.
3: That's good. It is good PR.
1: Did you Google anything, Stella?
4: No.
1: Good girl.
3: Stella, remember they were called Freedom Fries for a bit.
4: No, I wasn't around when they
1: Stella, how old are you?
4: I'm like 15.
1: If you were with all your girlfriends and you're hanging out and you were trying to think of something, does anyone ever just stop and chat, or do you all just reach for your phones and Google it?
4: I don't reach for my phone because I am too creative for that.
1: Oh.
4: I just like to blast my music when we're going on our walks.
3: Who's the snitch in your group that ruins the fun and Googles it?
4: Probably, I'm going to say Laylee.
3: Yeah, Laylee.
1: Laylee and Graham.
3: Oh, what
1: honestly.
3: Have you ordered, Laylee? Wedges again?
1: Wedges are the worst food on the entire planet.
3: Excuse me.
0: What?
3: I have been in a coma for 20 years, and I'm just going to order wedges and a focaccia and assume that nothing has changed in the time
1: Why,
3: I haven't been around.
1: If you could have a French fry, would you have a wedge? Wait. You might as well just get a whole potato and shove it down your gob.
3: Uh-oh. The English energizer is about to get involved
1: he doesn't
3: with
1: know
3: some
1: what
3: food chat.
1: Food tastes like.
5: So you're telling me you don't want a wedge with a bit of sour cream and sweet chili?
1: Yeah, if it was 2003, no,
5: they're
1: I don't.
5: So good.
1: Yeah. They're not.
3: You would be mad for sweet chili. Do you put sweet chili on everything?
5: It's so good.
3: And do you just call it chili sauce?
5: No.
3: It's sweet chili.
1: Take the sweet chili and the sour cream.
3: And shove it up
1: your
3: bum.
1: It would be so much better with a skinnier chip.
5: Depends how crispy it is.
1: The chip.
5: Yeah, if you add, I won't name the brand, but there's some places that do them really crispy, and
1: the
5: that
1: wedge.
5: Is incredible. Yeah.
1: There's too much potato happening. Mitch, how are you?
3: We'll try
0: pretty
3: again.
0: Pretty quick for me.
3: G'day, Mitch.
6: Hey, how you going, guys?
1: Good. Welcome to Don't Google It, Mitch.
6: Don't Google it. My answer is exactly the same as the one that young lady just mentioned as well.
1: Okay, yes, we don't need Mitch then.
3: Okay.
1: Mitch, there's nothing worse than a conversation where you repeat what the person before you at the dinner party
6: said. No, I totally agree. I was telling my kids, should I hang up? They're like, no, don't.
3: No, Mitch, this is not on you. This is a fault of our producers, to be honest. But Mitch, I will ask you a question about that. The previous call was suggested that it could be PR. Do you think it is PR, or do you think there's some kind of other exchange?
6: I don't think the Americans would do PR for anyone else but themselves, to be honest.
1: Yeah.
6: So probably not.
1: Mm. Okay, do you remember it's to do with the Statue of Liberty?
6: Pardon?
3: Mitch.
6: Yes.
3: Do you remember the Freedom Prize?
6: No, I do not.
3: No, just me.
1: Yeah. I don't even know what you're talking about, and I'm
3: don't
1: older
3: you
1: than you.
3: This?
1: The Freedom Fries.
3: It was due to some type of war
1: don't
3: or
1: Google
3: something.
1: It. Let's chat about it.
3: So I feel like it was either COVID or some kind of war that the Americans tried to.
1: Oh, this is a recent thing.
3: Yeah. So when she said I wasn't around for it, I was like, you were. It was like 3 years ago.
1: Okay.
3: Was it not? Was it longer than that?
5: I can't tell you because we're not Googling it.
3: But you have.
1: You've definitely Googled it.
3: Was it a war?
5: Graham. I'm the person.
3: Was it a war? It was when the French did something to piss the Americans off, and they were like, we're not calling them French fries anymore. We're calling them Freedom Fries. Is that right, Kieran?
1: Don't answer that. It's confusing everybody. Okay. You can get to that in a minute. Simone, don't Google it, but why do you think French fries that are massive in America are called French fries?
3: Simone, get out.
7: Hi, how you going?
3: Sorry, Carrie, you've been away for a little while. People are confused.
1: I'm not.
7: I have.
3: Yeah.
1: No, Simone, not you, Simone.
3: What's your theory?
7: Okay, a couple of years ago, my work had their Christmas party. It was a cooking class, and it was a French cooking class of all the cuisines.
3: Yum.
7: And the topic of French fries came up. And they're actually not called French fries. It's the type of cut of the, they're thinly sliced, and it's called Frenching. So that's why, that. And I'm 50, so I've been around. So it's the style of cut.
1: So just a skinny chip cut.
7: Yeah, it's Frenching.
1: It's been Frenched, so it's French called, fries.
7: Correct.
3: And so, Simone, would julienne be in a similar category as a style of cut?
1: I love that.
7: Possibly.
1: So do you know that for sure?
7: Is this... Well, in the class, it was French cuisine, and somebody had brought up French fries is French. Why is it French? And we were told it's because of the Frenching cut.
3: So does this mean fish fingers should be called French fishes?
7: Well, they're not exactly as thin as French fries.
3: So no, that's not true, Simone.
1: Should we go, just because we've got a chef by trade here, Adam, before we go, we've got an official, we've Googled it. I haven't, but
3: have you?
1: Someone on the team has Googled it, and it's going to give us the answer in a minute to see who was right here. But
3: I thought
1: Adam,
3: the segment was called Don't Google It.
1: Yeah, but at some point someone has to, like, Google it.
3: What do you mean, Carrie? The whole segment's
1: don't
3: called
1: Google Don't, it until the don't end. Google It Until the End, then Google it. So the segment should be called. Otherwise, you never know the answer.
3: This sounds like What Do You Reckon? That we do, where we debate what we reckon and then we reveal the answer.
1: No, because usually at a dinner party, unless it's the name of something, like who played, you know.
3: Don't Google it for a little while and then Google it and put us out of our misery.
1: Adam, why do you think French fries are called French fries and they're in America?
8: Oh, you've pumped up my tires too much calling me a chef. I'm just a cook, so.
3: That's okay. We don't know the difference. That's
8: Well, going back to my early days of my apprenticeship, we used what was called a thesaurus, and that was all the French terminologies. And basically, French fries are called pommes frites, pommes being potato, and pommes frites being your chips. Now, the Americans love to, you know, go on about this, you know, go into detail. So pommes frites, French fries, pommes frites, and that's how it came about. So French fries, they honoured the French with the name and fries because they fried them.
3: So they didn't want to call them the French name, but they wanted to say, hey, we got these from the French.
1: So, Adam, unfortunately, if we were at the dinner party now, I'd go, oh, Adam, solved it. Great, let's have dessert. But unfortunately, one of our team members has Googled it, and he's saying that you don't have the answer, but Ben, our next caller, has
3: good,
1: the answer.
3: Adam.
1: Ben.
3: Oh, so we want to get the correct answer.
1: Well, if we have it, yeah, it would be good to get it. Then I don't have to Google it because the segment's called Don't Google It, Ben. Ben, what is the answer?
9: Yeah. Okay, so fries were invented in Belgium a long time ago. Okay. During a very cold winter, fishermen used to fry fish and eat boiled potatoes. But that winter, which was very cold and the river was frozen, so they couldn't fish. So they only had potatoes and boiling oil. So what they did is they just boiled the potatoes instead. And then quite a long time later, the Americans came to Belgium to free us, as we all know. And while the American soldiers were in Belgium, they ate amazing fries, surrounded by people speaking French, because half the country speaks French. So when they came back to the America, they started boiling potatoes, frying potatoes. And McDonald's was actually the first company who gave them French fries because they thought they were in France, but they were actually in Belgium, in the French part of
1: Ben,
9: Belgium.
1: You can come around for dinner anytime.
3: Can I ask Ben one more question?
1: Yes.
3: Ben,
9: I was just going to say that French people are going to contest what I just said.
3: Sure.
9: There are 13 million Belgians who are going to agree with me, and we all believe that that's the true story.
3: Ben, I'm about to ask a question that I think I know the answer to, but it's going to prove my naivety. Is Belgian not a language?
9: No, Belgian is not a language. Belgium is a small country, half the size of Tasmania, with 13 million people and three national languages. We have Flemish, which is Dutch.
1: Yes.
9: We have French and we have German. So imagine a place half the size of Tasmania with three different languages and three different governments.
3: Ben,
1: Graham.
3: You've been wonderful and you sound beautiful. And we're going to end on a high.
1: That was the first ever edition of Don't Google It. And I think it's been a massive success.
3: It has. But producer Kieran wants to bring us back down.
5: You wanted Freedom Fries. The reason why was in 2003, France didn't want to invade Iraq. So they renamed them Freedom Fries in America instead of French Fries until they quietly reverted it back in 2006.
1: Oh.
3: 15. Oh, my God. She wasn't around for that.
5: No, she was 20 years ago. Yeah. 23 years ago.
1: She was right.
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2: When exactly 5 seconds is up. 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
1: $5,100. Yeah,
2: Tommy's Time Game. New frozen Cadbury Dairy Milk Picnic. 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
1: $5,100 is nothing to turn your nose
6: not
1: up
6: at. The moment.
1: At.
6: That's think of how many bills could be paid with that.
1: Yes.
6: And how many bills we could also pay tomorrow.
1: Yes. 13 10 60 if you want to get involved. Good luck.
7: The Southwest hits. Carrie and Tommy. Live across the Southwest.

0: $1,100 bucks is on the line, because you missed. We had a jackpot round last week.
1: I also saw that you almost gave it away.
0: Yeah.
1: While I was gone.
0: I know.
1: I was going to be devastated.
0: We never would. Don't worry, but you're back.
1: Well, you're not in control of it, of course.
0: No, but I feel like your shinning goes out there into the world, and it's pretty powerful.
1: What's my shinning?
0: Your power of your noggin.
1: My shinning.
0: Shinning.
1: Okay.
0: Emma, are you familiar with the shinning?
2: I am. I am very familiar with the shinning. And knowledge is power, and
0: yes,
2: it's good.
0: Yes. Do you believe in the woo-woo?
2: I do.
0: Have you manifested winning the time game?
2: I have. I'm trying my best.
0: Okay. Anything to say to Emma Carey?
1: Hello.
2: Hello.
0: Glad we didn't miss out on that one. Emma, all you have to do is say stop. If it's on exactly 5 seconds, the cash is yours. Are you ready to play?
2: I am ready to play.
3: Start.
2: Stop.
1: I felt a bit long.
0: Did it?
1: This is my first time back with the time game in a while, so my timing's a bit off.
0: We've actually...
2: Oh, no.
0: Emma, we've chosen to do something a bit weird here, because we usually have a ferret that comes in and does this segment.
1: Has he still been coming in?
0: Yeah, he's in Europe at the moment.
1: Oh.
0: Positano.
1: Sunning.
0: What? Oh.
1: Sunning his perineum?
0: He is into that. Yeah.
3: I'm new to this, but this feels right.
0: Does it? So producer Kieran has stepped up. We don't usually like having a human in charge of giving away such large sums of money.
1: We only put that tension music if it's usually within 0.1 or 2. Of five.
2: Oh, no.
1: So, no, well, I don't know yet.
0: It means we could be real close, Em. Let's hope. For $5,100, how did Emma go?
3: Five.
0: That's a great start.
3: Point.
0: Also good.
3: 2-0.
1: That was worth the tension. Good job.
0: What?
1: Good job filling.
3: Thank you, Carrie.
1: What's
3: wrong with you today? You're really off me for some reason.
0: I'm not.
1: Yeah,
0: I'm
1: he accused you of having a fat belly before.
3: Yeah.
1: It was very
0: unfair.
1: No,
0: there was some evidence at belly height that suggested that there'd
1: been... That's not his belly height.
0: He's a tall man.
1: Is it belly height? Yes.
3: I said
1: you were looking trim, actually.
3: Thank you.
0: I think you're also looking trim. It was the evidence of belly height being rubbed off a board that you leaned against.
3: Belly height would be your bit of the board.
0: No, that's my belly. You're taller than me.
3: I'm going to wipe your stuff off now. It's fake anyway.
0: Don't you dare. G'day, Christy.
4: Hey.
0: Sorry, you're in the middle of a bit of a domestic dispute here, but we'll sort it out. How are things in your life, Christy?
4: Pretty good. How are you guys going?
0: So good. Thank you.
1: Yeah, I'm good. Thanks, Christy. Good.
0: What are you going to spend money on?
4: Oh, good, Carrie. Bring some shining to me, please.
1: Okay. Shinning, I think it's called.
0: Yeah.
4: Shinning. Creepy shining.
1: Is that actually
0: No,
1: a
0: Christy,
1: term?
0: It's actually the same thing. Sorry.
1: Is it?
4: Oh, is it? Okay.
0: I call it shinning, but yes, it is the shining.
1: Oh, so you didn't just make up this word?
0: It's the shining.
1: It's a phenomenon.
0: Carrie. Have you not seen the elevator full of blood that opens up and empties?
1: What?
0: You've seen it, Christy, haven't you?
4: Yep.
0: Have you not seen Groundskeeper? No, never seen The Simpsons. Christy, do you know The Shining from the movie or from The Simpsons?
4: From the movie.
0: Whoa.
4: Yeah. But you're not creepy, Carrie.
1: No, I'm not, Christy. I want to win you some cash.
4: Good.
0: Carrie is named after a horror movie, though. Did you know that, Christy?
4: Yeah, like Carrie, the chick that goes psycho and kills everyone.
0: No, the movie. The movie, Christy.
1: Oh, my God. Yeah. I've just had an idea.
0: Oh, no. It's to kill everyone, isn't it?
1: I might recreate the movie. You know how I recreated the dance from Love Actually?
0: You haven't seen
1: No,
0: it.
1: I haven't.
0: Christy, are you ready to play?
4: I sure am. Let's do this.
3: Start.
4: Stop.
0: That felt good to me, but my ballast water is a bit off.
1: I was thinking of my rampage. I was a bit distracted.
0: Okay, humorous. Who are you popping off first?
1: Who do you think?
0: That's me, isn't it? Why did I ask?
4: Run, Tommy.
0: No, well, Christy, the upside is I don't have to watch my friends die, so that is a bonus.
4: Yeah, bonus.
0: Yeah.
1: Have you got pink eye?
0: Oh, in this eye?
1: Yeah.
0: Maybe.
1: Yeah, I think you do.
0: Do I? I've been rubbing it a lot.
1: Yeah. You got to get that looked at.
0: Well, Christy, you could still be a winner, but I'm a real loser here. Let's find out if it's 5.00.
3: Say goodbye, Christy. 5.76.
0: Oh, good.
1: Christy was fun, though. I wouldn't kill her. Oh, I just did.
0: Yeah.
1: She just fell to her death, didn't she?
0: Yeah, she
1: not did. My fault, though. Manslaughter, not murder.
0: G'day, Anna. You have
5: hello.
0: Hello.
5: Hey.
0: Hey.
5: Hey.
0: Hey.
1: Is it Anna or Anna?
5: Anna.
1: Anna. Anna, you want to win some cash?
5: Yes, I'm ready.
1: Tommy's off you. I can see by his face.
0: No, I was confused.
5: Hey,
0: no, hey, Anna.
1: There we
0: sorry,
1: go.
0: I was confused at the spelling of your name. You've been put into our little name machine as A-N-A.
5: Yes.
0: Yeah. Oh, that is how you spell your name.
5: Yes.
0: What's your background, Anna?
5: Moldy.
0: Oh.
1: Now he's on ya.
0: You're my far now.
5: Yes, I'm your far now.
0: Yeah.
1: What does that mean?
0: My family.
5: Family,
0: aww.
5: Yes.
0: Yeah. Anna, are you ready to play? I hope you win $5,100. You ready?
5: Yes.
3: Start.
5: Stop.
0: That, I hope that felt good. Did that not feel good? You're still thinking about your rampage, ain't Carrie?
1: I am.
0: Yeah, who are you popping off second?
1: Oh, it's a tough call.
0: Yeah?
1: Yeah. I was thinking maybe Kieran. He's doing
3: is
1: a
3: it the
1: shocking,
3: belly?
1: No, it's the shocking job of the timekeeping.
0: Yeah.
6: What do you mean?
1: How did Anna go? Anna, sorry.
3: She's got to go. 5.95.
1: Oh. Last one's a quick one. Shannon, are you there?
7: Hey, guys. I'm here. How are you guys today?
1: Good. Ready to play?
7: Wish me luck because I'm a bit nervous, but hopefully I can win.
1: No, you got this, Shan. I believe in you.
7: Start. Thank you.
1: Oh, no, hold on.
3: Oh, hold on. I'm new
1: she's
3: to the game.
1: She's still talking.
0: Nah, to be fair.
7: Oh, my God, don't play me like that. Okay. I was ready to go.
0: Okay, Shannon, focus. Have you got
7: yep.
0: us? Yep.
7: I got you.
0: You ready to go now?
7: Yes.
3: Start.
7: Stop.
0: Have you upgraded Kieran to first on the list?
1: After nah. You? Still you.
0: Damn it.
1: Mm.
0: How did for $5,100? How did Shannon go?
3: 6.33.
0: Oh. Whoa! Oh, just a little fall.
1: What's next week?
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0: It's Carrie and Tommy driving you home for your Wednesday, Arvo.
1: So you and I are both in our thirst trap eras. Last night we both...
2: I am not in my thirst trap era.
1: Oh, yes, you were, according to your Instagram last night. I posted pics of my vocal cords. Told people to get their mind out of the gutter.
2: Yeah.
1: And that was my thirst traps.
2: And your box shots, as you call
1: them. My box shots, yes. And your vocal box. You posted a photo from a calendar. I reckon it's the photo you own that you're most proud of.
2: From 10 years ago.
1: From 10 years ago, yeah. Ripped as all buggery.
2: Yeah, yeah, yeah. Thanks, Carrie. Well, it wouldn't be my review. It's just a normal human.
1: No, your
2: form.
1: Review was how good your abs were. You said that in your post.
2: Did I?
1: Yeah.
2: You no, did. I just said it was a photo from another time, a more toned time.
1: Mm.
2: Yes.
1: Yes.
2: Mm.
1: Did your friend actually find that in the garage?
2: It was actually my friend's mum.
1: It wasn't. I don't believe you. I believe.
2: Here we go.
1: You were like, I need to put a thirst trap out there.
2: I don't need to
1: and
2: put a thirst trap out there.
1: I want some hot shots of me online. No. And the one that I love the most is 10 years old. So I'm going to get that out. I'm going to disguise it as, look what my mate found in his garage. And then everyone, like they did.
2: That is from my friend Nick Pierce. I'm happy to name him.
1: Okay.
2: One of the founders.

0: of Homie, who the calendar was for.
1: Oh, damn. Mum clearing out downstairs.
2: Yeah. I thought it sounded too fake to say my mate's mum found this.
1: And then he's written thirsty. Yeah, funny. Okay, I take it back.
2: Yeah.
1: I take it back.
2: Yeah.
1: I don't really have anything more to add. I'm really hoping to bring you down that moment.
3: Hang on. We did say you could have just rearranged his Instagram grid. We found out, remember?
1: Oh, yes, because yesterday you can rechange your grid, we discovered.
2: But I think we're also only focusing on one half of the thirst traps here.
0: Mm-hmm.
2: So we've discussed mine, but were your deliberately provocative box shots? What is the explanation behind that?
1: Well, no, I that's not a thirst trap.
2: What? You intro'd this by saying we're boasting.
1: I was joking. I was joking. Trust me. That's. I am aware. Those images.
2: Did you or
1: do nothing for my thirstiness?
2: Did you?
1: Okay. Here's a question for all of you.
2: No. Wait. Did you or did you not yesterday off air, but to the group here, say, oh my god, the amount of DMs I got from my vocal cords post was disgusting, and the men in it were disgusting. And then just 3 hours later, you posted it to your feed.
1: Okay.
2: Is that true?
1: Trust me.
2: Producer Darcy,
1: if I wanted
2: is that
1: to put
2: true?
1: My best foot slash no box comment. Forward, is, if I wanted to put my best box forward, that's not the pics I'd be using.
2: Excuse me. She's dodging the question with a joke. Carrie, is that not what you
1: when
2: said?
1: When I showed you those pictures,
2: yes.
1: You did what I think the majority of people would do when they see those pictures. You went, and made a vomit sound.
2: So did you
1: so
2: not
1: no,
2: get,
1: they're not thirst traps
2: so
1: at all.
2: So did you not get flooded with more DMs?
1: I haven't checked my DMs this morning.
2: That is
1: I've been
2: such
1: busy.
2: A lie.
1: I had a photo shoot for some fresh pics.
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16: Hey, I'm Tessa Randello. A heartbreaking story developing. 2 children under the age of 5 have tragically died in Sydney after a car hit a pram that they were in. A 33-year-old woman known to them suffered minor injuries.
17: We've had a number of motorists that actually stopped and collectively have moved the vehicle onto its side, tipped the car over in order to get one of the children from underneath the vehicle.
16: Timothy Kalman from New South Wales Police there. The 56-year-old driver has been taken to hospital for mandatory testing. A protest ban has stolen a chunk of the spotlight from Pauline Hanson's press club debut. Get Up claims it was behind the message, saying Hanson opposed worker pay rises while taking a major pay rise herself. The FBI says it's thwarted a plan targeting the White House UFC event. Five people arrested in a number of states and been charged with conspiracy to commit murder. And a runaway Tasmanian devil's been recaptured after escaping from a Gold Coast wildlife park 2 weeks ago. Mary's been looked at by vets.
18: Research shows that regularly eating ultra-processed foods can increase your risk of developing type 2 diabetes by 53%. Search Diabetes Australia for more about the nation's fastest growing chronic condition.
16: Damien Hardwick admits there's some tension at the Suns, but reckons that's normal for an AFL side. Comes after reports the Gold Coast coach has some friction with players.
19: 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The fact of the matter is, in team meetings and reviews, you sort of sit there and provide clarity for the players and you walk out of line.
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21: This is Heat Weather.
22: Clearing showers for the rest of today in Bunbury. Tonight down to 5 and tomorrow mostly cloudy with a high of 17. 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

0: Carrie Bickmore
1: and Tommy Little.
0: This is Carrie and Tommy.
2: Yeah.
3: The guys are here for your Hump Day Wednesday. Carrie and Tommy.
4: Spider-Man has confirmed he's married. Tom Holland.
5: Oh, it's confusing because I've started watching Spider-Man Noir. And so that's Nicholas.
4: Noir?
5: That's Nicholas Cage.
4: What does noir mean?
5: Well, it's French. It's black in French. And I assume it's like film noir. So there's an option to watch it in colour or in black and white. I went with the colour. Anyway, Nicholas Cage is too old to
4: so
5: be playing
4: confused.
5: Spider-Man.
4: Is it an actual like extension of Spider-Man?
5: It's a series, yes. He's grown old and tired of being a hero, and now the city needs him again.
4: Oh, and Nicolas Cage is here.
5: Yeah, Nicolas Cage can barely walk, but then he's suddenly swinging from buildings.
6: When you go to Google, look, Spider-Man Noir, it goes black and white.
5: Yeah. Oh, sorry, it's not Spider-Man Noir, it's Spider-Noir.
4: Spider-Noir. Well, Spider-Man Tom Holland has confirmed, because there have been rumours that him and Zendaya have already gotten married. They have already gotten married. Yeah, they're engaged. He said his grandma was a bit upset. She saw, well, funnily enough, she found out they were married through an AI version of photos that were online that showed them married.
5: Yes,
4: but they weren't real. Anyway, it's really sweet. He spoke about how he got to know her, obviously, because Zendaya auditioned for the Spider-Man franchise.
5: I did not know this.
4: Yes, Spider-Man Homecoming, which is quite cute because now they've set up home together. Anyway, when she walked in the room, he was like, "That's my person. I found my person." And then
5: so did he give her the job?
4: Well, it was a producer that had to give her the job, but he said the producer said as soon as she walked out of the door, well, she's got the job.
5: Oh, so she was in home.
4: That's how they fell in love.
5: Oh, so has he done an upside down kiss with her?
4: Oh, I don't know. Oh, the upside down kiss is a bit cute, isn't it?
5: They tried to get Nicolas Cage to do it, but all the blood rushes to his head.
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1: And it's great when you get passionate about stuff. You get so passionate that you order a bunch of stuff online and then by the time it's arrived, you forget what it is.
2: Oh, my God. I was so excited because you've given me a whole lot of parcels and
1: yes.
2: You've said, I can unbox them. And I love nothing better. I've got to admit, over the last few weeks when I haven't been at work, I've done a lot of online shopping. And every day I hear that little ding, ding, ding, and it's my front door and I walk down and I'm like, oh, what have I got today? Like a lucky dip. In fact, actually, we've got to discuss one of the items I got because
1: yes.
2: I can't work out what it is,
1: okay.
2: What item it is. We'll get to that in a minute. But I'm disappointed because you've given me these boxes
1: yeah.
2: And I can already tell you what they all are
1: yeah.
2: And I don't want to open them and I don't care.
1: Oh.
2: They're just poetry books, aren't they?
1: No.
2: They're absolute, either that or medium books. They're books about being a medium or they're books about being a poet.
1: Why
2: they're
1: do you say that?
2: Because I know you very well and I know that's exactly what's in
1: here. I was going to play a game where you had to guess what had happened in my life that led to me ordering all these things. We did talk about it on the show last week.
2: Yes.
1: But
2: there we go. Yeah.
3: Have you forgotten that we broadcast, so she probably heard it?
2: First book I've opened, 13 Steps to Mentalism.
1: Now that book, Carrie.
2: Oh, my God. This is, I knew.
1: Do you want to guess how much that cost?
2: Oh, don't tell me you're spending now all your hard-earned money on it.
1: Do you want to guess how much that cost?
2: Oh, like $29.95.
1: So that is a book, I think it's from the 50s, like the 1950s, and it's not in print anymore, so I could only get that from overseas.
2: Oh, my God.
1: I think that was $100.
3: Oh.
2: $100 to learn two-person telepathy.
1: See, that's fun. Chuck it over here.
2: Hey, $100 to learn blindfolds and x-rays. I can blindfold you for free if you
1: no,
2: want.
1: No, I get
2: and
1: scared
2: I'll teach
1: of the
2: you
1: dark.
2: Two-person telepathy.
1: Teach me two-person telepathy.
2: Yeah.
1: Hang on. I'll guess what you're thinking. Wait. It's something you can buy at a supermarket. Think of it. It's in the fresh food section. It is, isn't it? Oh, my God, it's a carrot. Is it a carrot?
2: No, it's not actually. It was a banana.
1: See, I knew it was fresh food. Not bad, and
2: Hold
1: I'm colourblind.
2: You can't celebrate a half.
1: Carrie, how big is the fresh food section in the supermarket? It only takes up a little bit of it.
2: Yeah, well, then you're not there yet. Oh, I guess that's why you need the book, aren't you?
1: Yeah.
2: You're on your way to
1: But that's pretty good, Carrie. I'm colourblind.
2: Oh,
1: banana's
2: my God.
1: Pretty good.
2: Book number two. Read your mind.
1: Yes.
2: Well, if you're already there, you don't need it, do you? Oh, God.
1: No.
2: Oh, my God.
1: Carrie, have you seen the colour of the book?
2: Yeah.
1: And what? Do you remember what your item was?
2: You're colourblind. What colour
1: Do you remember
2: that?
1: What the item was?
2: Yes, it was a banana. The colour of the book's yellow.
1: Oh.
2: That means nothing. Okay, last
3: book. Crystal ball.
2: Last unboxing. Hold on. Let's go.
1: Hang on. Oh, Carrie, hang on. I can predict
2: what it is. I'll try read your mind.
1: I'll predict what it is.
2: Item of clothing. And, yep, go.
1: I've got it.
2: Yep, undies.
1: No, it was a boob tube. Okay, Carrie, hang on. Let me predict what it's going to be.
2: Oh my God.
1: I reckon it's going to be another book on mentalism.
2: Practical mental magic. So have you actually officially moved on from poetry to mentalism?
1: I'll send you the thought. What do you think?
2: Yes, you have. Your ADHD
1: no.
2: has switched from one addiction to the other.
1: No, I'm just adding another string to the already impressively strung bow.
2: The broken bow?
1: Yeah, the broken bow, but with lots of strings.
4: Hey, how you doing?
5: Carrie and Tommy will be right back after this.
4: But in case you missed it,
5: here's what happened earlier.
4: Now, get back to you.
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20: 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She's...
12: So it's a lad show. Lads. I'm thinking we get our loosest caller on air to drop some F-bombs.
20: Yep, Tick, I've got a story about my divorced parents, and they're not going to want me to tell.
12: Tick, how about a bit of Origin chat?
20: Why not?
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3: So some sad news for a show that I've only just discovered in the last year and I really like. Have you ever seen Jeremy Clarkson's The Farm?
4: Love, love.
3: Oh, it's like a whole other side of him where he's just, he literally went and bought a block of land. It was COVID, I think.
4: A farm somewhere
3: in the UK.
4: One of his first things was to make, it was on that show that he revealed he was going to make bollocks candles.
3: What's bollocks candle?
4: To rival Gwyneth Paltrow's candle. He was going to make ones that smelt like his balls. I really like Jeremy Clarkson. I think, I've said this to you off here, but I think more and more, the more that I see of him, I think whoever he threw that steak at, remember the story that got Top Gear moved to another network?
3: Yeah, what happened? Do you know when I went to bring this story, I was like, there's something about Jeremy that's not good and I couldn't remember what the story was.
4: He got the ass from Top Gear because I think amongst some other things, but the main thing was I think he threw a steak at a producer. And the more I as Kieran wipes beef drippings off his face,
3: he'd love it if I threw a steak at him. Catch it with his mouth open.
4: The more I see him, I think it was the producer's fault.
3: Oh, don't say that. You can't be going around. No, just because you like his show, don't start defending the man. You don't know what he's got up to. You don't. You don't want that on the record. I don't reckon.
4: Then remove that bit. Is it too late?
3: I reckon it might come back to...
4: The more I think about it, maybe the producer was right.
3: Anyway, some sad news out of Clarkson's farm overnight. Jeremy has been diagnosed with prostate cancer.
5: I've got cancer.
6: Where?
5: Where is of no concern of anybody. I had a medical, remember back in May?
6: Yeah.
5: And he went, well, you know, it disappeared off the other week and I had a biopsy done and it is cancer and it's aggressive, but... It's really early, so the treatment will be, you know. I'm praying that we could get the harvest done, and then I could go and get some treatment. But it's going to be slap bang in the middle.
3: I love how his main priority is the harvest.
4: The harvest, and then his fourth job or something.
3: Do you know another phrase he says, which we don't have the audio of, but it's one of my favourite phrases. He says at the moment he's nil by mouth.
4: Does that mean no food?
3: Yeah, but I think it's like, I don't know, he's about to have some treatment. During the treatment, he's nil by mouth. It's just a funny phrasing that I really like, nil by mouth.
4: I feel like I've heard it before. I think it might actually be the medical phrasing.
3: It is.
4: Oh, it is.
3: Yeah. You always see it when you're in hospital. It says it on the little board, nil by mouth.
4: Yes.
3: Yes, when I have my colonoscopies, I become nil by mouth.
4: But pointy by butthole.
3: Anyway, we obviously at this time, usually we then throw to a song that relates to the story I've just bought.
4: What's Jeremy put out?
3: He hasn't put out any music, so we thought we'd play a bit of, I'm sure they're related, maybe a distant cousin, Kelly Clarkson.
0: All over the Southwest, it's the Southwest Hits, Carrie and Tommy.
1: You

0: And Tommy's back to back for Australian Made by Australian. You support local jobs. Just look for the Australian Made logo.
1: So I was at a dinner the other night and there were people that I didn't know.
0: Yes.
1: So I knew some of the people, not the others. And I was seated next to one of the guests that I didn't know. Charming man.
2: This sounds like it's happening at a mansion and you're all
1: no,
2: on the table.
1: No, we're at
2: there
1: a mansion. I was not at a mansion. I was at the top of a hotel with city views,
2: this
1: but I wasn't.
2: Is exactly what it sounds
1: no,
2: like.
1: No, I wasn't. I was just.
2: Black dress?
1: No. Jeans and a cute little top, you know.
2: Yeah.
1: Anyway, and he was delightful, chatting to him, you know, trying to get his life story, finding out stuff. And I reckon I'd been there for about an hour and a half, and I'd make, you know, you make your mind up pretty quickly whether someone's a you person or not, you
2: sure.
1: know, whether they're like, yep, he's a me person. I was like, hey, he's a me person.
2: Yes.
1: I'm into that person.
2: Yeah.
1: Then I heard his partner say something, and at first I thought, oh, this is quite cute. She was saying how he, one of his things he loves to do, like comforting things he loves to do is stroke her hair. But she says, I heard her say, he does it so much and so often. I've asked him now, as I'm aging and my hair's thinning, if he could change the position of where he strokes my hair.
2: He's
1: because
2: stroking her a bald spot.
1: She's like worried of getting a bald spot, right?
2: Oh my
1: and
2: god!
1: I was like,
2: is
1: oh,
2: he
1: that's
2: keeping it?
1: So cute. Well,
2: oh no, I was joking.
1: Then one of the other girls, she like sparks up and she goes, "Oh, remember when we were younger and we'd go out because they all knew each other," and she said when they were younger and they all lived together. They'd go out and she'd come home and she'd take her hair extensions out and then he'd ask if he could take them with him to bed. Oh. And so she'd then give him his hair extensions and he used to like, he loves sniffing hair. He said
2: Hang on,
1: it's
2: but
1: his
2: she's,
1: thing.
2: But she's there.
1: Who's there?
2: Like when.
1: So, no, so this is a friend of his taking her hair extensions out, not his partner. The partner's the one that's worried about going bald from
2: uh-huh.
1: him. When they were younger.
2: Yes.
1: His hair fetish
2: but,
1: thing
2: but,
1: has been going on a long time.
2: What I mean is the person whose hair extensions he has,
1: yeah.
2: could he just roll over and sniff
1: no,
2: her
1: no,
2: hair
1: No, no,
2: no.
1: They were mates in a share house and she
2: Oh, my God, they weren't together.
1: No, no, she'd clip him out. She'd take him in. She goes out with his best friend. She's been with his best friend. So he likes to snuggle up. But he
2: Hang on.
1: He likes to sniff hair. It's his thing.
2: But sniffing hair, sniffing your partner's hair, it's
1: and
2: so
1: touch
2: different
1: hair.
2: To
1: he just is obsessed with hair.
2: It's so different to sniffing. Sniffing your partner's hair is yeah. so different to sniffing hair.
1: I know.
2: Do you know what I mean?
1: Yeah. No, he just likes hair.
2: It's like, it's. I mean, this is an age-old thing, but it's like if your partner's hair falls in your food, you don't really care. But if your food comes to the table and there's a hair in it, you almost can't eat the dish.
1: Yeah,
2: but
1: so
2: this
1: the other day he messaged back because he saw I posted a picture of me at the hair salon and he wrote back and then let me sniff it. Anyway, it's real serial killer vibes. Like, I'm going to be honest. He was such a lovely man, but now I'm going to always sleep with one eye open if I'm ever in a shower.
2: Well, just sleep with your hair in a shower cap. I don't know about your
1: also,
2: eyes.
1: If he knew, like, how much hair I had under there that could come out.
2: I know.
1: Like, if I took mine out, there's, like,
2: he could make
1: the ponies of the Serengeti. He could be sniffing.
2: He could make a mattress out of your hair extensions. And what a bed for him to sleep on. It would be his version of, you know, like those Christian scenes around Christmas
1: what?
2: Time where there's like the baby in the hay.
1: Jesus.
2: Yeah. His version is like him in a bed of hair.
1: You know, where Lay there's that baby.
2: Yeah, the baby. Is that baby Jesus? Is
1: what
2: that Jesus?
1: Do you mean, is that baby Jesus?
2: Well, I don't know. There's always a sheep, a baby,
1: yes.
2: and a lady.
1: Yes. Mary.
2: Yeah, Mary.
1: Hold on. I know you're not religious,
2: yeah.
1: but you have lived on this planet for 41 years.
2: Yes, thank you.
1: You know about, like, you've done nativity plays at school and stuff.
2: No, I haven't done nativity plays at school.
1: You've never seen, you've
2: no,
1: never
2: I've
1: known
2: them.
1: That's Jesus in the as a baby in the hay.
2: I feel like there's more than one version of that. Is it always?
1: No, sometimes it's played by little Jimmy in,
2: and
1: you know, year
2: Jesus
1: two.
2: Is
1: sometimes
2: big.
1: It's.
2: Sometimes
1: he's
2: sometimes,
1: fully
2: grown with long hair.
1: Yeah, because he gets old.
2: Yeah.
1: He's not always, he doesn't stay as baby Jesus.
2: Oh, I feel like they're just different versions of the story. You know, like the Star Wars, how there's the mini Yoda? I feel like they're just spin offs of the same story.
1: So you're saying older Jesus is a spin off series
2: yes.
1: from baby Jesus?
2: Yes. He's like becoming Jesus.
1: Well, there is before Christ. There's before Christ
2: Thank
1: and after
2: you.
1: Christ.
2: There you go.
1: Yeah.
2: Yes. And somehow this is related to a man sniffing hair.
1: He'd love Jesus's locks, though.
2: Well, not the baby. He's got none.
1: The babies. No. Oh, he'd sniff that, though. Sniffing a baby's head, he'd be up for that, for
2: sure. Sounds very different. But I think if it was your partner's hair extension, I think if your partner goes away.
1: You're trying to make this better for him?
2: Yeah.
1: He's a serial killer. Okay. He's lovely, though. Lovely.
2: Okay.
1: Really, like, positive serial killer vibes.
2: Yeah, you know, that's how, like, they get you, though. They're charming.
1: Yeah, I know. Yeah. That's right. He'd bring me in and he'd go, and then he'd kill me.
2: Oh, my God.
1: 30, 10, 60. I want to know your thing that you're into that's just borderline creepy.
2: But it's not. But it sounds
1: not, but it sounds it. We're still not. I don't know him well. I'm not. Still not fully sure it's not creepy. But at this point, I'm going to give him the benefit of the doubt and say it's not creepy. Mm. What's your thing you're into that gives off serial killer vibes?
2: Great.
1: But it's actually just quite innocent.
2: You're just into it.
1: 13, 10, 6.
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0: Across Australia for your Wednesday, it's Carrie and Tommy driving you home and taking your calls on 13 10 60. Yeah.
1: Do you have a thing you're into that's got real serial killer vibes about it?
2: Yeah.
1: Give us a call.
2: But it's not.
1: It's not. Like, it's just, you know, it's just your thing.
2: Yeah.
1: Like this guy I met at the weekend who was delightful, so lovely, warm, friendly, until I discovered his obsession with hair.
2: Mm.
1: So much so is his obsession with sniffing, touching, holding hair that when he was younger and he'd go out with his mates, yes, they'd come home and one of the girls that lived in the share house would take out her hair extensions and give them to him for him to hold.
2: Like his blankie.
1: Do whatever with. Who knows what he was up to.
2: So, Bickers, what would – give us a call 131060 if you've got one and you want to talk to us. What would – give you more serial killer vibes? Mm-hmm. Is it that?
1: Mm-hmm.
2: Or if someone says specifically, I'm into tanks from World War II, from 45 to 46, specifically these type of tanks.
1: Oh, no, that'd just give me boredom vibes. It wouldn't give you serial killer vibes.
2: And I've got tank figurines all around the house. And my dream one day is to live in a tank.
1: Territory.
2: And I've got a fish tank just for the name association.
1: Figurines is a thing. Like a grown man that collects little toys freaks me out.
3: What about when
1: Grove McManus? He collects little toys.
3: What about when they paint them?
2: Miniatures. I used to do that.
1: Yep, serial killer vibe.
2: I'm sorry. I was 8 or something, but yes, I could have been.
1: I reckon you'd have a few hobbies that could borderline serial killer vibe.
2: Are you joking?
1: Your obsession Magic. With yeah, and your obsession with poetry and no like one mentalism. Like, yeah. You want to read their minds before you.
2: No person, if anyone I say I'm into magic, even magicians, when I tell magicians I'm really into magic, they're like, hang on a minute.
1: He's one of us.
2: That's weird, bro.
1: Kayla, what are you into Hello. That gives off serial killer vibes?
4: Okay, well, it's not me, mm-hmm. but imagine the gentleman that you're talking about, yeah. Carrie. Yeah. Imagine him as a 2-year-old, and that's my son.
1: Oh, God.
2: Into hair.
4: He is obsessed. So even when he was born, we would co-sleep and I had hair down to the middle of my back and I had to cut it above my shoulders because he would just sit there and like gnaw at it and he would wrap his fingers around
1: Aww.
4: It. And it was the sweetest thing. Like it was just so sweet. And he would often sleep right in the crook of my neck so that my hair would be on his
1: like
4: face.
1: A blankie.
4: Yes. And then as he's gotten older, it's become, we've got golden retrievers and a British short hair, and he will just find them, body slam on top of them and just rub his face all over their hair.
1: It feels like you need to get a British long hair for him. British short hair feels like, you know.
4: Well, so I often say to the daycare staff, I say like, am I actually encouraging a fetish or do I need a wig off my hair? Because this is wild.
2: Kayla, like, with your cutting your hair short,
4: yeah.
2: is that because you were worried that like he'd get wrapped up in it and maybe choke himself or something? Like, was it
4: well,
2: a safety
4: yeah,
2: thing?
4: Yeah, I was worried. Like, I was worried about the strands of hair kind of wrapping around yeah. his fingers and things like that. I also lost a lot of hair postpartum, so there was that element too. But
2: sure.
4: it was mainly for him because I was worried that
2: yeah.
4: long strands of hair getting into his yeah. mouth and yeah.
2: Yeah. Because
1: They wrap around the little finger and then they can
4: yeah.
1: make, yeah.
2: Oh.
4: Yeah.
1: And they can get even sometimes, now, so Tommy's looking at me shocked. You can sometimes they wrap around the little finger and they're so tight they cut off the circulation.
2: And then what, your finger pops off?
1: Mm. As in, sorry, usually you get it before the finger pops off. Yeah. But it can sometimes happen where it happens on their little toes, but because they're wearing socks all the time or little onesies, you don't see it, and then their

0: you left it, they'd lose a toe.
1: How long?
0: Well, I don't know. I'm just a doctor.
1: Did you know this, Kayla? Did you know you could just popping off digits left, right and centre?
2: Well, I knew that, like, it could be something that we have to watch out for, so I just figured I'll just cut my hair and avoid that whole situation. Yeah.
0: Anyway, well, I met your future.
2: Son. Yes.
0: He's delightful, by the way. Delightful, but serial killer.
2: Yes. Well, we're all a bit scared of my 2-year-old at the moment.
1: Good on you, Kayla. Thank you. Let's go to Bill. G'day, Bill.
3: G'day, mate. How are you?
1: Yeah, good. What's your thing?
3: Oh, I met a guy. I knew a guy who gave off a serial killer vibe.
1: Yeah.
3: When I was an apprentice cabinet maker, he was my boss.
1: Yeah.
3: This is back in the day when, you know, you could leave your keys and people would just go in and do what they need to do.
1: Mm.
3: So we'd always get there after the boss, and every single time without fail, we would get there. He would either come out of the bedroom or come downstairs, and he'd be dressed in the, like, stockings and, you know.
0: That's not, Bill, this lady, story is not true.
3: Clothes.
0: Bill,
1: this is just,
0: Bill, it's just not true.
3: Oh, no, 100%.
0: No.
3: 100%.
0: No. He's whose clothes?
3: Whoever owned the house.
0: No, he'd not.
3: But also, Bill,
1: how did he fit into the baby clothes?
3: Well, it wasn't baby's clothes. It was female garments. We'll just stop it there. But and then about 2 weeks later, it kept happening, and then 3 of us resigned.
1: Yeah. Do you believe it?
0: Can't a guy have fun anymore?
1: Yeah,
0: like, honestly,
1: tough, isn't it?
0: You know, hard day on the job. You just want to relax.
1: Yeah. Who are you picking? That guy or the hair sniffing guy?
0: Oh, do I
1: can't,
0: have to
1: can't
0: pick?
1: A woman have both?
4: That's a wrap for Carrie and Tommy. But you can still do great things with a high-speed NBN plan. 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
0: Bye.
1: See ya.
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4: Hey, I'm Tessa Randello. A tragic crash tonight. Two children have died after the pram they were in was hit by a car in Sydney. They're both under the age of five. Police say a number of drivers stopped and flipped the car over to try and rescue one of the children. The driver has been arrested and taken for mandatory testing. Pauline Hanson's first National Press Club address has been interrupted by a protest about her moving down during the speech, saying, "I opposed a pay rise for workers while I took a $1,000 pay rise for myself."
5: Just in case it needs clarifying, we had no knowledge of what happened here. Maybe Banksy's big in Australian politics, I'm not sure. So
6: Tell me. Is this another first?
4: Moderator Tom Connell there. Australia has downgraded its travel warnings for the Middle East to reconsider your need to travel. And a bitter history at the World Cup for Lionel Messi. He's now the equal highest goal scorer with 16 after securing a hat-trick for Argentina in their win over Algeria.
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4: A Socceroo defender.

0: sick of Australia's underdog tag at the World Cup.
1: I want to be a team which everyone faces and is like, you know, we got to play Australia. But yeah, that will come with time, and I'm sure many boys will go to great clubs, and then once that happens, it will become reality.
0: Alessandro Tricardi there, ahead of their clash with the United States in Seattle on Saturday morning. And Gold Coast has copped a $20,000 fine after five players were found guilty of careless conduct with an umpire this season.
2: Winter comes around every year. 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You know where to go.
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4: Clearing showers for the rest of today in Bunbury. Tonight, down to 5, and tomorrow, mostly cloudy with a high of 17. 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
6: It's Fifi, Fev and Nick's happy hour.
7: How good is this? A Wednesday evening, and you could say it has Friday vibes in here. The happy hour, Fifi, Fev and Nick, because what a night our country's in for.
8: Oh, mate, all across Australia and across the world, this is the most watched sporting event of the year. Don't worry about the World Cup. This is State of Origin.
9: State
8: Game
9: versus State,
8: two.
9: Mate versus mate.
8: Oh, Queensland versus New South Wales. You're a New South Wales boy.
9: Go the Blues.
8: There's going to be over 95,000 people at the MCG crammed in. We're all going. The boys are on, yep. So this better hurry up this hour.
10: We've got to get there.
8: We've got to get to the day. It's 10 past 8.
7: I tell you what, we have a couple of beers in the studio. It might go pretty quick.
8: Oh, mate, I've already had one. I've been out for lunch. Can we fast forward this? Can we push?
7: I'm time late. Yeah.
8: Hanging out with Joey Johns and a few of the boys yesterday at a luncheon. It is going to go off. It's an unbelievable moment out here in Australia.
7: It is the biggest sporting event in our country, and we cannot wait for it to kick off. Just over an hour, but like Fev said, we'll fly through this hour for you. Obviously, great music right throughout. But also, Fev, you have up there, in all my years in radio, one of the greatest stories that happened to your family.
8: Yeah, I do. Now, I've received some calls from both parents who are now divorced.
10: Divorced for 35 years.
8: A long, long, long time, and you would not believe what happened this morning.
7: We're going to hear all about that in about 10 minutes from now. But up next, Boxy, one night only. She is going to be performing on stage.
8: Is she not here because she's already at the State of Origin?
7: She's there already. The famous footy show chick.
8: She was on the footy show.
7: She was
8: one of the greats on the NRL footy show.
10: Imagine if she's singing the national anthem tonight, just in the lead up for one night only.
8: Well, I can't believe the cash cow was on Channel 9. That was weird.
7: Allegedly, Fev, of course. But up next, she's performing on stage in a week from now, all the greatest karaoke hits with some superstars joining her on stage. A lot of people wanting tickets, and there is one person next who is a character made famous from our show that wants tickets, but we're going to make her work for it. We'll give you all the details after this.
6: Southwest's hit.

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1: Some for the show, some for me, little bit for fee. Cash, cash, cash. Oh, producer Leon, what are you doing?
2: I'm DJ Sherb.
3: Hey, guys. Got a little treat for you.
1: Well, we're threesome over here.
3: Oh, hello. Sorry, Josiah.
0: That's all right.
3: Excluded from that. Hey, one of our favourite listeners of all time, you might know our regular segment, Fire 'Em Up, where we get people to call their friends,
1: yes,
3: family members,
1: love it.
3: Get them fired up. Now, our friend Kathleen with her daughter Crystal.
1: Oh, yes.
3: Actually, if you haven't heard her, here's just one of her highlights. We've got her a few times.
4: You want a trip to the pub? To Bali, but you've missed out because you didn't answer your phone. Your phone's never on.
5: Hey, it's your Crystal.
4: I'm not, Mum. I swear.
5: Yeah, well, heads will roll because they know where I live.
4: Oh, well, it's your fault. You don't have your phone on, so they can't call you and tell you.
5: Oh, yeah.
3: We got intel from Crystal, Kathleen's daughter, that she is a massive Shannon Noel fan. So, I thought we would call Kathleen to give her tickets to come along to One Night Only. But I thought I'd record the call when we called her to give her tickets. But I wouldn't just give them tickets. I would make Kathleen work for them. So I wanted to see how far I could get her to go to sing a bit of Nolsey for me. As a bit of a treat for our listeners.
2: Oh, no.
3: So here's our call to Kathleen to see if we can give her some tickets to One Night Only. It's Leon here. How are you?
6: Good, thank you. How are you?
3: Good, thanks. How have you been? What's news?
6: I went up Yarrawonga.
3: Oh, really? You know, Fev's stayed up in Yarrawonga for quite a while.
6: Yeah, I went there and I've seen the painting on the wall.
3: He's a hero up there.
6: No, the guy in the bar, he's in his 40s. He's worked there a bit. He bagged him.
3: Oh, really?
6: I said, excuse me, how about come yourself?
3: Great.
6: I said, he's a top bloke.
3: Yeah, no, he is. I hope you gave him a proper serve.
6: Yeah, no, that's where I said to go and f*** yourself. He's a top bloke.
3: That's why we love you out there fighting for Fev, Kathleen.
6: Yeah. So how you been?
3: Yeah, I've been good, thank you. Been very busy. We've got something we're organising on the show. Have you heard about Fifi's One Night Only, the concert coming up?
6: Yes.
3: Have you heard much about who's going to be on the lineup?
6: What's the name? His name, singing a song, Knowles. What was her name? No, I can't think of it.
3: Shannon Knowles?
6: What about me?
3: Shannon
6: Knowles? The one who sings, yeah.
3: Crystal did dob you in to win some tickets. You just got to belt out a bit of Shannon Knowles, What About Me?
6: Oh, f*** off, I'm not doing that on radio.
3: Oh, come on.
6: I can't sing for the more from me.
3: Just a couple of bars from it and you can have the tickets.
6: What about me?
3: Now, come on, a bit more energy.
6: It isn't fair.
3: Come on, let's think about Nolsey. Give it a go.
6: Yeah, all right.
3: All right, here we go. All right, take it away.
6: How does it start? aren't you going to play any music in the back?
3: Do you want some? I can sing it for you.
6: No, if you start doing the song, then I'll copy. Other than that, I can't remember.
3: What about me?
6: And me.
3: It isn't fair.
6: I don't have enough, or I don't get enough. See, I can't remember it.
3: Oh, you sound just like Shannon Noel. It's beautiful. Well,
6: what
3: you know
6: about
3: what?
6: Me? It isn't fair.
3: Yep.
6: I don't have. No, I can't remember.
3: We're not that good. We're going to give you tickets, Kathleen. You're going to come along.
6: Oh, you're a darling.
3: Great.
6: I reckon you guys agree. I love yous.
3: Great. All right. And also, no swearing in the night, okay? We told you that last time.
6: Would I do that? Never.
3: I love Kathleen so much.
7: Southwest's hit.
8: Babe, make

0: Across Australia, hello, it is the happy hour with Fifi Fevenick. Hope you had a beautiful day.
1: I just think this is amazing, so I've brought it to the table early, and when you bring it to the early, I'm going to live by the sword and die by it. I'm going to have a crack,
0: yep.
1: Because I find this is amazing. Now, old man Ange.
0: Yes.
2: Ange. Ange.
3: Oh, you're a crackpot.
2: When will you start calling fans?
1: Now, old man Ange and my mum Kazza, they got divorced, geez, when I was like 7 or 8, maybe even earlier, maybe 7 or 8. Been divorced a long time. Both moved on with their lives. Don't talk to each other.
4: That's sad. I didn't know that had happened.
1: Yeah. Well, that's, yeah, I did with my childhood, you know. I was upset.
3: Oh, geez. Happy hour, Erin.
0: Thanks for bringing the spirit back up,
1: bringing
0: Angie.
1: The spirit back. Now, they don't talk to each other. They very rarely see each other, maybe at Christmas every now and again. They might come and they see each other. And so they don't talk on the phone. They don't, you know, we don't talk. I don't talk to mum about dad. I don't talk to dad about mum. But they see each other. They'll chat, but they're not crossing paths and saying g'day to each other. Now, dad rang me on Monday and said, Monday night, and he goes, oh, just to let you know, I'm going to Bali. And I'm like, oh, good on you, mate. Have fun. I didn't know. Mm-hmm. I'm like, oh, enjoy your trip.
4: Beautiful. We're
1: flying Garuda to Bali. Have fun.
4: You'll have a great time, Ange.
1: Oh, Ange loves it. All he wants to do is just drink Bing Tangs.
4: And get some more Buddha statues over there.
1: They're over to get some Buddha statues.
4: Of course.
1: And Raylene, his wife, will just go off and shop, and Dad will just sit by the pool bar and talk about me. That's what he does.
4: Great.
1: And I get Facebook messages all the time. Oh, I've just had a bloody beer with your old man, Ange. Every time he goes away, because every 2 years he goes away with Vietnam, Thailand or Bali. There is trips.
4: Great.
1: And then mum yesterday calls me. I'm on the couch having a nice Pinot, watching Dutton Ranch. And mum rang and said, g'day, son. I just thought I'd let you know I'm going to Bali tomorrow.
0: Oh, yes.
1: I go, what? I go, what time are you leaving? She said, 6 o'clock. I said, what flight are you on? She goes, I'm flying Garuda. And
2: yes!
1: Is that not amazing? That is unbelievable. What? So I didn't tell her. And I didn't tell Ange,
4: right?
1: Because I didn't want to warn him because of the awkwardness of them seeing each other, either at the check-in, in the lounge, or in the McDonald's, or wherever they sit, or on the plane, is just tickles my heart. They used to be together. They're with their other partners who they're both married.
4: Imagine, because those flights, it might be like a 3-4-3 layout. Imagine
1: they're sitting together
4: next to each other.
1: And that ad, you know, the Great North, that, what are you doing here? Like, just, hey, Ange.
4: Ooh, I don't think it's going to be positive. You know, like, what are you doing here?
1: And then I get a message from mum at 4:30 this morning.
0: No.
1: And mum took a picture of Ange and Raylene. Check it in. And I lost it. She goes, I was wondering why you're asking me so many questions. I said, I knew. I just wanted the awkwardness. And she said it was awkward. And they're on the same plane. And please be on the same seat.
4: Please be in the same hotel. Imagine if they've just booked
1: Well, they're Bogans. They'd be staying somewhere, that seemed like. There's not many other places to stay. So hopefully they're staying at some. And they're getting breakfasts together. They're getting their buffets together. Ange and Don start chatting. And then, I'll be on. And there's a famous story. Fifi Box, who broke up with a partner at the time, one of her boyfriends that she'd broken up with, and she was heartbroken. And what do you do? What most females and males, what do? They want to eat ice cream.
4: Yeah.
1: They want to sit on the couch and eat
4: the
1: ice
4: pain
1: cream.
4: Away.
1: It was about 11:30 at night. She was living in South Yarra, around that area. She went to the 7-Eleven on the corner there of Toorak Road and Punt Road, and she went in, and she was standing there in her mockies,
4: PJs.
1: In her pajamas. She had a dressing gown over. And in comes 3 hooligans from a taxi, and it was the boy that she'd broken up with.
0: Oh, they're on a night out having a ripper.
1: She's having fun. They're all having fun. They're having a great time. They're going to the next pub. Fifi's getting a big, big, big box of Napolitana.
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14: Lovely Wednesday. 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
14: And you know my favourite, Fev, the community lottery. 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
14: First
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16: Little Maxie.
15: And a big brown shark.
16: He's still proud of this one. I'm sure that would also make him very proud.
14: Oh, yeah. I hope that's what happened. We'll find

0: Great song. Wednesday evening. Hello. Not long till State of Origin kicks off. Straight after the happy hour, it is Fifi, Fev and Nick.
1: Now, my little one, Maxie, he's 4. He turns 5 in a few weeks. And for the last year, there's a pool near my job. I'm not going to say which one, but it's got mad water slides. Mm-hmm. Now, the rule to get on the water
2: slide. Wet and wild.
1: But it's got these two massive water slides. Now, Charlie, my 7-year-old, has got to use the water slides. He's tall enough and he's old enough. You've got to be 120 centimetres tall.
2: Always, yep.
1: Yep, and 5 years of age. Now, we went over the weekend. Maxie turns 5 in a few weeks, and all this, Charlie straight away, I'm going on the slides. He knows it'll just wind his little brother up. I'm going on the slides, Dad. I don't care about me. I'm going on the slides. It's like, mate, let's just see if Maxie's allowed to do it. Maxie starts tearing up. I go, mate, go over. The ladies at the desk are about to look at your height. Just stand on the tippy toes a bit. He's about 118, I reckon. I go, just stand on the tippy toes a bit. And when you get asked, you know what to say. So he stands on, he's just over 120 on the thing. Great, let's get him the wristband.
2: Say he's 5?
1: They said, how old are you? He said 5 in a few weeks. I go, Max, you've cooked it. No. You've cooked it. But they said, we've never been in this position before. We've never seen a kid that's 4 be that tall. Of course they haven't. He was on his tippy toes. They don't need to know that. But they said, you know what? Let's just see what happens. We'll put the wristband on you. When you get to the lifeguard, just see what the lifeguard says. Maxie starts melting. I go, Max, this is the perfect opportunity. I shouldn't tell you this, mate, but lie.
2: Yeah.
1: Just say you're 5.
2: Yes.
1: It's within a month. Who cares?
2: Yeah.
1: You know, just say you're 5. He got up. He got past the lifeguards. He got to do the big water slides, huge water slides. He's never been happier.
2: He loved it.
1: He's still got his wristband on.
2: Has he?
0: Oh, wow.
1: Like he's been to a music festival.
2: Like he's been to 161.
1: Yeah.
2: He just loves it.
1: Hey, refuses to get rid of the stamp.
2: Were they upset that you didn't reach the height?
1: No, well, I tried to stand on my tippy toes, but I was still too short.
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31: The voice of a generation. She is incredible. And we have free tickets to give away to see her live. That is on the show. Also, people are up in arms about Shrek 5. Why? Yeah. We'll tell you after Fifi Fever.
32: The Southwest's hit. For your late drive home, it's Fifi Fever Nick's happy hour.
0: Been a great Wednesday evening. The happy hour has been flying. I think, boys, with Fee away, we're very excited because State of Origin not too far away.
2: It's not too far away. It's been huge. The build-up, Queensland versus New South Wales, game two. But it's not just about the players. Like Ashley Klein, that's been in the news all week. That's interesting. He's got the job, but hopefully
1: NRL ref.
2: The NRL ref. Hopefully everything goes well tonight because I'd hate to see Twitter and Instagram if something gets paid that shouldn't get paid.
0: Oh, we're looking forward to that. First, though, a bit to happen on the happy hour. We're exactly 1 week away. State of Origins tonight, but there's something bigger happening exactly 1 week from now. Next Wednesday night, Fifi Box on stage, one of Australia's biggest venues. You will be there filling it out as well.
2: One of Australia's biggest voices, you should have said.
0: Well, is it though? Have you heard it? I might play a bit of it now, actually.
33: One night only.
0: We cannot wait to see that live. And how did we get here? Boxy singing all her favourite songs on stage. If you missed it, and tickets after this.
32: The Southwest's hit.

0: Across Australia, it is Fifi, Fev and Nick, and People First Bank. It's knowing you are the bank that helps you while also helping local community groups across Australia. That's a bank that's all kinds of good for your Wednesday evening. It is Fifi, Fev and Nick.
1: Now, we are 1 week away from the biggest thing we've done on this show in the history. Fifi Box, one night only.
2: One stage, one microphone, one magical night.
3: I want another karaoke night where we can all just sing.
2: Fifi Box, for one night only.
4: One night only. Fifi Box is on the mic.
3: Absolutely not. I went to see Tina Arena at the plenary. Yeah. I'm not going.
5: Some other people that have played there: Bob Dylan, Carole King, James Blunt, and for one night only.
3: Costuming. Have you thought about any of this?
5: This is what I love about Fee. I couldn't possibly do it. What will I be wearing?
3: I will absolutely do this.
2: Joined on stage by ARIA Hall of Fame inductee, Kate Sobrano.
4: Kate Sobrano!
6: You can handle it.
3: So we're going to sing together.
6: Yeah, babes.
3: You're going to do it with me.
7: No, you're going to do it with her.
3: The song list is vital. We need to lock this song list in because I've got to start rehearsing. Babushka, babushka, babushka, yeah. Hey, Tim.
8: You've got such a great vocal range and you smash out Macy Gray.
7: So you think she has a great Macy Gray?
3: I try to say goodbye and I choke. Try to walk away and I stumble.
8: Little bit of sarcasm there.
2: Lucy Durack.
9: When I was doing Wicked, my voice was so tired at the end of HO's week.
8: Yeah.
9: And my singing teacher said, do this thing, and it massages your vocal cords back together.
3: Why me? What did I do?
7: Do it.
3: Why me? What did I do?

0: happens.
1: But what's released in the people that hear Fee sing?
2: That's
1: cortisol?
2: That's the
1: stress hormone.
3: Fifi Box and Friends.
4: Gosh, am I like the flame and these are the moths drawn to it? What is the analogy here? Because they're just reaching out and wanting to be part of it.
5: There is no second dance here, guys. This is my one and only dance. Yvette.
6: Yeah, I'm a moth drawn to your flame.
5: Yeah, be my moth, Yvette. I love it. Yeah. Let the moths flock, guys. Let's give away the ticket.
3: Yeah. Casey Donovan.
2: Now, Fee tries to overtake the actual singer.
7: Yeah.
2: How are you going to deal with that on stage?
7: I'm just turning my day.
3: Yes. Joanne.
8: We have to make it happen.
5: My excitement for this night is...
8: I know, and people are... What is it? Clamoring.
5: Clamoring, Joanne.
3: And more.
9: Nosey!
10: Guys, how you going?
5: Nosey, what could we do? Patrick Swayze, I've had the time of my life, yeah. Dirty Dancing.
2: You want Nosey to pick you up?
5: Yes,
2: that's
5: I
2: it.
5: Do.
3: Fifi Box. Divas only use one name.
9: Lizzo.
11: Y'all hyping this concert up. Y'all hyping our girls up right now.
5: If I add any more nights to my...
2: One night only.
5: My one night only. I'd love to have you featured.
11: You can't add more nights to a one night only.
9: Yes. Thank you.
11: Perfect. Love you guys.
5: Thank you.
3: Fifi Box performs all her fave songs, whether you like them or not. Don't miss the voice of a generation butchering classics whilst you join in. Fifi Box for one night only.

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0: I'm a hot mess.
1: Let's do it, Wednesday night. Hello, Australia. Hello, Lauren Barry.
2: Hello, Nick Kelly. Hello, Wednesday night. Hello, Australia.
1: Sometimes I come into this show and it's really straightforward. You know, do the hot seven, do a phone topic, have an interview, that's it. Tonight I look at this. We've got humanity's end date.
2: Oh, yes.
1: Pigeons who can spot cancer.
2: Yep, very important.
1: Largest Lego sausage.
2: Yes.
1: Ratatouille 2, question mark.
2: Yep. And I may have a... Oh, do you want me to just give you my titty girl tidbit right now?
1: I think I would... You know what? I really want you to give me, as I look for the opener, one of these.
2: May I offer you a titty girl tidbit? Because that's the beauty of titty girl tidbits. They just spring up whenever they're needed.
1: Absolutely.
2: You know? This I just saw on Instagram. Good. How about this for a titty girl tidbit?
1: You verified this information?
2: Of course. T-Rexes, the dinosaurs, lived closer to seeing a Justin Bieber concert than a Stegosaurus.
1: Fantastic tidbits.
2: You know, because that's just, it just shows that we are but merely a drop in the ocean.
1: I suppose you could say the same thing for a lot of things, though.
2: Yes.
1: Like Frida Kahlo came closer to seeing a Justin Bieber concert than, say, Van Gogh.
2: Well, yeah, but we always think dinosaurs lived at the same time. No. They didn't. Do you understand?
1: I do understand, yeah. It's taking me a minute to process, but I'm getting it. You're saying that it was the later dinosaur. It's closer to seeing Justin Bieber.
2: Yeah, the fact that they live closer to us than a Stegosaurus, when we see in Jurassic Park, they're all just living together in perfect, well, not quite perfect.
1: But they did have a crossover period, right? Or there was no crossover period between Stegosauruses and T-Rexes.
2: They sooner would have seen a Justin Bieber concert than a Stegosaurus. And that's on time, baby.
1: That's on time. That's fantastic, mate. Now, as I discussed last night, there is nary a moment I can't find a segue. If you want to see in concert Sienna Spyro, we've got the free tickets and she's going to join us on the show tonight. Zooming in from a bedroom in London, man. Vibe's good. But she may not be able to sing for a long time. There's some stuff going on with her. She's going to reveal it all for you later on in the show. In the meantime, let's start this thing, or we're going to go extinct like Stegosauri.
3: It's just gone seven, and these are the hottest seven songs in the world right now. Turn it up. Let's get it.
4: The hot hits. Hot seven and seven.
1: Let's do it. Seven biggest hits of the night. Shall we start with a favourite of ours from Alex Warren?
5: I actually do like this one.
1: The Rabbit Warren. Yeah, I'm actually... You know what? We've had our thoughts around Alex Warren in the past. This song, good.
5: This is a banger.
1: This song, very good. And an album coming.
5: It is a fire one, isn't it?
1: Fever Dream.
5: Fever Dream.
1: Fire. That's what I meant. Fire, fever. Just hot things, man. And speaking of hot, you're on the hot hits, hot seven. Fever Dream, Alex Warren, is your number seven song tonight.

0: New Ariana Grande, Hate That I Made You Love Me, is number 6 in the Hot Hits Hot 7 at 7 with Nick and Lauren tonight. I just heard Lauren use two words in succession that I have never heard a human being use in the past. Can't say them on the radio because one of them's the worst swear word.
1: No, but well, I'm dealing with some removalist companies at the moment, and I thought I'd go higher brow.
0: Yes, you did. Or as you call, what did you call them?
1: I called them a C-word posho.
0: Come on, I've never heard those words uttered together before, but I'm obsessed with it.
1: Neither have I. It just came out of my mouth.
0: That's your incredible brain, my friend. Yeah, you know
2: it's getting hot. The Hot Hits with Nick and Lauren. You know we're about to drop.
3: Hot drop.
0: Drop it. Alright, we're going to drop you hot brandy music right now from Australia's favourite dance boys, Peking Duck, of course. Banger. Started the campaign for this new album, Paradise, at This One Thrills. You didn't come to the show, did you?
1: The big
0: ravey extravaganza. It was crazy. They played like all other people's music, and then they played their music at the end, and it was really fun and really cool.
1: That's fun. I don't know why I missed it.
0: You've been busy, mate. But a lot of lot going on. Now,
1: I don't know where I am right now.
0: The new album, Paradise, is on the way very, very soon. I believe start of August it's coming. I just made that up. It's potentially not correct. And, of course, it is a love letter to Australia.
4: Let's sell this ticket to Paradise where the Paradise is. You are famous. Everybody knows your name. Everybody wants you. Everybody loves you. You know, like this cruise ship, spaceship thing.
0: That whole vibe of walking down the street in your hometown, everyone knows your name.
1: Isn't it a beautiful thing?
0: My mother experiences it every morning on her walk.
1: She does her beautiful little bus rides.
0: And does her bus rides and then does her walk and everyone knows her. You know, in COVID, my mum had to wear a disguise to get around Terrigal without being talked to.
1: Are you serious?
0: Yeah.
1: Is that not just a credit to the woman she is?
0: Isn't it just? Anyway, enough about my mum. Let's play this banger. They played this at the show and it was easily the one that kind of connected with people very instantly. Featuring the amazing vocals of Carlo, this is Do Your Best. Adam's singing on it as well. Vibes are good. Peking Duck, hot dropping it on the Hot Hits with Nick and Lauren.

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2: 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Off the press. The Hot Hits with Nick and Lauren.
3: Well, didn't the internet just absolutely have a breakdown today, myself included, when the latest look at the upcoming Shrek sequel was released, and it was swiftly met with backlash because of the glaring differences in animation style compared to the previous installments.
0: No, it has to look as shit as it did in 2001.
3: Exactly. And remember when they put out that little picture a little while ago because they announced that Ariana Grande was going to be in it playing Shrek's daughter, I think?
0: Yeah.
3: And everyone was like, ew, no. And we were kind of hoping that we could bully them into changing everything to, like we did with Sonic. Remember how Sonic had that whole moment?
0: That's right.
3: And
0: we're too far down the line now, right?
3: Like it's exactly. Well, they even pushed back the release date, right? So everyone was like, oh, maybe because they've pushed back the release date, they'll be changing all of the animation. That's not what's going to happen. Now, Universal Pictures and the official Shrek YouTube account have turned off comments on the teaser trailer,
0: which
3: was flooded with angry fans, slamming the movie's new animation, echoing criticisms from the movie's first look back in February. Fan complaints stem from glaring stylistic differences from the 2001 original. The characters look more cartoonish, with smoother features and larger eyes, leading many to compare the animation to AI slop.
0: Dudes.
3: While others complain that the filmmakers had stripped all identity from it. Do we have a bit, or do we have the teaser trailer?
0: We've got a little bit of the trailer here.
4: Once upon a time, a hideous ogre and a delusional donkey embarked on a journey to the magical city of further, further away.
5: Oh my God!
6: It's happening.
5: It's really happening. Do you know what that means?
6: I need a makeover. Get my arms yoked and my back jacked. My ass added. Maybe even tighten up my badonkadonk.
7: No, definitely not.
6: So what you're saying is a freaking donkey off on a donkey.
7: No, don't say it.
0: At least the vibe's there.
3: I know, but it's turning into one of those things. It's like no one asked for this movie. Like
0: no.
3: Shrek 1 and Shrek 2 were perfect movies.
0: But also, we're talking on the eve of Toy Story 5 coming out. No one really asked for that, but I feel like people are very excited about it nonetheless. You know?
3: I know.
0: Bailey.
3: I don't know.
0: Bailey has gossip about Shrek 5.
8: Sorry, just to clarify, it's Zendaya, not Ariana Grande.
3: Oh my God, I'm an idiot.
8: Yeah,
3: this whole time I was thinking it's Ariana Grande, but
8: that would
3: she's
8: be crazy.
3: In,
8: I was like, oh, is this a leak or whatever? No, but
3: she's in Fokker in Law or whatever it is.
8: Yeah,
3: still
8: we can say that. Yeah.
3: Yeah, it's the title of a movie.
8: I'm very excited for that.
3: All right, Zendaya, but still, what are we doing here?
0: What's the gossip? Anyway,
8: so there was a leak from someone who had got like a script leaked from somewhere inside of Universal, DreamWorks, whatever. And there was a story that they thought that was going to happen with Lord Farquaad. At the end of the first movie, going inside the dragon, you know how he gets eaten or whatever? And there was something inside the dragon that he touches that brings him to the real world, like our world. And having like a Shrek land, making a Shrek land. And people think that they completely scrapped that whole like story and they've redone the story to have Zendaya as the main character going to school and stuff.
3: And like leaving the nest.
8: Leaving the nest.
3: The
8: and then all the other Shrek people, real Shrek or whatever, visits her. Yeah.
0: Wow.
3: Okay. All right. I mean, look, obviously I'll watch it, but I'm going to be watching it with some
0: concerns.
3: Yeah.
0: Now, guys, we've got another two stories to do, but we are 4 minutes into the segment. We come back and do the other gossip stories at some other juncture tonight.
3: Absolutely.
0: Banger. Get it next.
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0: That is G-Flip and Met on Fire out of Off Campus. In at number 4 tonight in the Hot Hits, Hot 7 at 7. And wedding bells officially ringing for one of our favourite Hollywood couples.
1: Officially, Tom Holland appeared to confirm that he and Zendaya are married after months of speculation surrounding their infamously famous...
0: I never know which one to use of that.
1: Yes, they're a very private couple. In an interview with Esquire UK published yesterday, Tom was asked whether he had needed to reassure family members about the AI-generated images circulating online that seemingly depicted him and Zendaya on their wedding day, right? His response? No, because they were all there.
0: Yay!
1: And he said, that's all you'll get on that.
0: Married!
1: I love that. They're my favourite couple.
0: They're cute as hell. Seem to be very good for each other. I look forward to them divorcing in 4 years' time.
1: Hey, get rid of that potty mouth.
0: I love that that's the most offensive thing I've said on this show. Let's keep the Hot Hits Hot 7 and 7 rolling with someone who could have been Harry Styles' wife for a while there.
1: They
0: dated back in the day. Olivia Dean, Baby Steps. Tonight's number 3 in the Hot 7 at 7 right here on the Hot Hits with Nick and Lauren. 20 in the

0: Hey, it's Josh for Wuz.
1: Like a Prayer is popping off, going absolutely crazy, banging. Let's go, baby.
2: I love how excited he is about that song, Lauren Barry.
3: I know.
2: Cool stuff. For a Queensland kid taking on Like a Prayer, Joshy for Wuz is tonight's number two.
4: Turn it up. Let's get it. The hot hits on 7 at 7.
2: Coming up in a second, you're going to find out what humanity's end date is predicted to be. Is that what the story is, guys?
3: Yes, it is.
2: It was fantastic. Yep. A little bit light content.
3: Don't worry, we'll be fine. We will be fine.
2: We'll be fine?
3: Humanity won't be.
2: Okay. But we personally will be fine if we live a normal human life.
3: Correct. And our generations below us will also be fine.
2: We don't die of microplastics at 52. in the meantime, let's play the number one song in the country. Speaking of dying, hit the wall. Gracie Abrams is on the hot hits. Biggest song in the country tonight. So let's go!

0: Gracie with the biggest song in the country tonight, Hit the Wall.
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1: Nick and Lauren.
3: Now, in a slight change of pace, mathematicians have used a controversial statistical formula to predict when humanity could go extinct. It could be today, judging by my brain. The calculation known as the Doomsday Argument.
0: Oh, good.
3: Starts with an estimate that roughly, now this is interesting, because I've always wondered this, that roughly 117 billion people have lived throughout human history, right? Researchers then assume that people alive today occupy a random place in humanity's timeline rather than an unusually early one. Under that assumption, there is a 95% chance that the 117 billion people who have already lived represent at least 5% of all humans who will ever exist. Because 100% is 20 times larger than 5%, mathematicians multiply 117 billion by 20, producing a maximum human population of about 2.34 trillion people. Based on current birth rates, humanity would reach that number in roughly 17,100 years.
0: Right.
3: Supporters of the theory argue that the figure represents a statistical upper limit on humanity's future, meaning there is a 95% chance our species will disappear within the next 17,000 years, whether the cause is climate change, nuclear war, a pandemic, or some other catastrophe.
0: Or all at once. Why not?
3: Or all together.
0: Do all at the same time.
3: Or AI.
0: Well, Professor Barry, thank you very much for that. I appreciate it.
3: You're so welcome.
4: What it does for me existentially, though, is you know how, you know, to humble yourself, you remember that you are one of 8 billion on this planet.
0: Now I don't think about that. I actually realise I'm one of, what, 140 trillion? Is that the statistic?
3: Eventually you will be, yep.
0: One of 140 trillion.
3: Right now you're one of 117 billion. And that's the thing. It's like, hey, Australia, do you know what? If you make a little mistake today and you think everyone cares about what you did, no one cares.
0: Yeah, man.
3: We are merely floating on a rock. We are one of 117 billion people. No one cares. Go and live your life.
0: Thank you.
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5: 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Or Passenger Princess. 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
8: Two bites left in the 10. 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

0: Coming up on the Hot Hits with Nick and Lauren, a very big celebrity has tracked down their long-lost dad. Who is it? You're going to find out in just a tick. Right now, though, it's time, if I can find the thing, wherever I put it. Oh, no. Oh, no.
1: Yep.
0: This.
2: Damn, nature, you scary.
3: Damn, nature, you scary.
0: Yeah, a couple of animal stories that have really freaked us out, things in nature. Well, one's positive, though.
1: Well, I think that both of them are positive, to be honest. I'm going to throw two animals at you, Dickie Cow. Pigeon or orca first?
0: Pigeon news, please.
1: All right. Here we go. In 2015, this is exciting, common pigeons learned to do something that almost sounds absurd. They looked at images of breast tissue and learned to tell the difference between benign and malignant samples. With training, their accuracy became comparable to experts. In fact, after roughly 2 weeks of training, individual pigeons reached about 85% accuracy in distinguishing cancerous from non-cancerous breast tissue. But wait, there's more. When they put their minds together, they reached a whopping 99% accuracy in one diagnostic task.
0: Now, here's my thought. How are they actually saying which one is cancerous and which one is not? They're wearing little lab coats and with little clipboards and spectacles on, and are they pointing? Are they pecking at the breast?
1: Here we go.
0: What's going on?
1: Pigeons were trained to inspect digitized images of breast biopsy slides. Each bird faced a screen and learned to peck one button for benign tissue and another for malignant.
0: What?
1: And correct answers were rewarded with food pellets. And this, we've destroyed pigeons, us as humans. Pigeons used to be domesticated. That's why they come towards us. And look, I've had a very up and down relationship with pigeons. I'm not going to lie. I used to hate them. I hate when they fly around my face. But now I just, I'm like, come here. It's all right.
0: They're like a little, they're like a little pet you can have for like 20 seconds.
1: Yeah.
0: Like you feel like they're immediately your pet. There was one, remember the one downstairs? Was it yesterday or the day before when we went to get a drink? And there was just one pigeon just walking next to us. And we were like, come on, mate.
4: Oh,
0: come with us.
4: Yeah, we're walking down the escalator.
0: We were like, you come and get a drink? It's good stuff.
1: Oh, that's funny.
0: Now, give me the orca update.
1: Yes, another great news. Now, orcas can do whatever they want, and I'll always forgive them because they are my favourite animal of all time. Orcas have sunk at least 7 boats off the coast of Europe since 2020. The attacks are coming from a small group of orcas near the Iberian Peninsula, mostly off the Strait of Gibraltar. Between Spain and Morocco. Scientists estimate that only about 15 individuals from a population of fewer than 50 are responsible. This method is almost always the same. They target the rudder first, ramming it repeatedly until it breaks and water floods the hull. Sailors have reported hundreds of these interactions over the past few years, ranging from orcas circling and nudging boats to full attacks that send them to the bottom.
0: Jesus.
1: The behaviour now appears to be spreading. Young orcas have been seen watching the older ones and copying the technique, learning to disable boats the same way.
0: Can they distinguish, much like pigeons distinguishing between breast tissue,
1: yes,
0: can they distinguish between bad boats that are out there to hunt them and good boats that are out there,
1: well,
0: for a nice time?
1: Here's the thing. I think that orcas have had a gutful.
0: Yep.
1: And they're like, I know a boat and I don't care what your business is with me.
0: You hurt my family.
1: I'm going to ram you. You hurt my family. Yeah. My great-grandmother, she was taken by one of you and put into a tank. So I'm going to ram you. And there's been no injuries to these humans because they think we're stupid because we are compared to them.
0: I love your brain.
1: So orcas, do as you like, hun.
0: I love your brain so much.

0: player Rob has been taking part in our off-campus style romance. We have found him three eligible bachelorettes, and on today's show, he met a surprise fourth. Wow, this is a hard decision for him. He can only pick one. Whoever he chooses, he's going to be going on an official date with them. Tune in tomorrow from 8 to hear who he'll be taking on a romantic night out.
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1: Yes. 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
0: Shaq.
1: Has revealed that he... Yes, Shaq. Has revealed he tracked down his biological father who abandoned him and found out he lived 40 blocks away the whole time. Now, his outlook on this, I think, is something kind of special and very mature at the way that he looks at this whole situation.
2: So I meet him, we talk, we have a good time, and he says, I'm sorry. And I say, you don't need to say you're sorry, brother, because when you live by the principles of you can't judge, everybody has their problems. He was young and... You know, basketball player, phenom, and had to do what he had to do. So I'm not here to... He wasn't around. I live a great life. Everything happened how it was supposed to happen for Shaquille O'Neal.
0: Oh, man.
1: Isn't that so beautiful?
0: What a way to look at life.
1: Honestly.
0: There really is two ways you can take this life, isn't there? God, we're existential tonight.
1: Oh, I know.
0: You can take what comes at you and use it against yourself.
1: Yep.
0: Or you can take what comes at you and use it as fuel.
1: We all meet those people that have terrible things happen to them in their lives, and I'm not disagreeing that they're terrible
0: things.
1: We've
0: all had terrible things happen to us.
1: Of course, but it's all about your outlook and what you do with it moving forward. That is how you will...
0: They say this show's vapid and just celebrity gossip and, you know, new Shrek trailers and shit. We've got range.
1: We have so much range, it's not even funny.
0: Speaking of range, Sienna Spiro, she can sing beautiful. Got my segue!

0: The girls are feeding us on the hot hits with Nick and Lauren from Olivia Rodrigo. It's one of our favourite voices, Lauren Barry.
1: Oh my God, I love her.
0: Heaven. Sienna Spiro, of course, Die on This Hill, the huge breakthrough for her. Material Lover, doing its thing. We get a record called Visitor. Mid-July, we're very excited for it, and she's coming to Australia for the very first time. Tickets on the show in the next 15 minutes. Just announced second shows in some of the cities today as well.
1: Ooh.
0: Big stuff, and she joins us in the Hot Hit Zoom room right now.
2: This is Sienna Spiro on the Hot Hits with Nick and Lauren.
0: This is our third time hanging together, and it makes me really happy.
2: I know.
0: I love to follow along the journey, yeah. You know? It's gorgeous.
2: I know. I saw you, last February?
0: Yeah, you saw us last February.
2: And then we
0: did a little zoomy when Die on This Hill was doing her thing.
2: Yeah. Mm-hmm.
0: And now we have more songs doing their thing, and we have a tour to talk about.
2: Yay! We do.
0: What time in the morning is it where you are?
2: Not early enough for me to be this tired. It's only like 10 a.m.
0: Is that what life is like for you at the moment, though? It's just kind of non-stop, right?
2: Yeah, it's great. I love it.
0: I love that for you.
1: Sienna, something I've never asked you about, and I think it's just occurred to me now. When you speak, you have the most beautiful... I love girls with raspy speaking voices, like some of the sexiest things ever. And then you are able to pump out these songs. How does your speaking voice do the singing?
2: It's nodes. It's actually terrible. Yeah, it's nodules. So it like makes my voice really raspy even when I sing as well.
0: I'm so fascinated by this. So are you able to manage it in a way that allows you to keep that effect on your voice? I know Miley's talked about this in the past as well. Yeah. Are you able to manage it? And it's okay for now, or is it going to cause you drama down the line?
2: I do my best to like keep it alive, but like sometimes it will just go. Basically, it's like your vocal cords are like this, and there's like two like when you speak, they go like that, they like bang together. And then if you have nodes, you have two bumps either side, so that there's like a gap and air can go through, and that's why it's so raspy. And if you like keep banging them together, then they get bigger and then they can like hemorrhage and stuff. So
1: I'm
2: just doing my best here.
1: When you're touring, like how do you preserve your voice? Like do you have a full routine that you need to go through in order to sort of preserve it? Do you just not speak?
2: Yes, I'm just mute actually. Yeah. I'm not going to lie, just when I'm not singing, I'm not talking.
0: I won't harp on about the nodules for too long, but has it gotten more difficult to manage as your star has risen, as you've kind of been having to use your voice more, I suppose, to do all the things that come with being a pop star? Has it gotten more difficult to manage?
2: It's definitely like there's more going on, so like I need to be more careful. But to be honest, for most of my life, I didn't even know I had it. So I was just like abusing it. And now I think that I'm aware what's going on, I'm like way better at dealing with it. So like yes and no.
0: Yeah.
2: Like it is harder, but I'm actually better at managing it.
1: Yeah.
0: The beautiful things that come with us getting older and smarter, right?
2: Yes. Yes, since I've entered my 20s, I'm being smart.
0: We start being a little bit more responsible, a little bit being the operative.
1: I'm in my mid to late 30s and I'm still an idiot, so it's fine.
0: So it's just about how excited you are for this tour. We're speaking the day before the tickets go on sale. I expect a rush out the door for those things. We've been giving them away on the radio as well, and people are losing their minds over it. Yeah. How excited are you to do a proper tour for Australia?
2: I'm so excited. I told you last time I was there, like this, Australia was one of my favourite places I've ever been. I mean, I only went to Sydney, but it was such an amazing experience. I can't wait to be back, to be honest. I felt that was like top three crowds I've ever experienced, and it was in like a tiny jazz bar. And yeah, it was incredible. So I'm really, really excited.
1: Really?
2: I'm excited to get another sunburn.
1: Yeah, well.
0: Oh my God, that's right. I forgot about the sunburn.
1: Please, 50 plus only.
2: Yeah, I haven't forgotten about that.
0: Never will. Sienna Spiro is hanging out with us on the Hot Hits with Nick and Lauren. Let's play this gorgeous song from the brand new album Visitor coming in a few weeks. This is Material Lover. More with Sienna Spiro next on the Hot Hits.

0: 5'9" brown.
1: British takeover right now on the Hot Hits with Nick and Lauren, from Dave, who's in the country right now, to Sienna Spyro, who's going to be in the country in January. We are going to be there, right? We're going to be singing along those songs very, very loudly.
2: Are you kidding? Of course.
1: Brand new shows put on sale today. We have free tickets to give away for you in just a tick, but we are still hanging out with us.
3: Spyro on the Hot Hits with Nick and Lauren.
2: Yeah, you know, what I love the most about, like, this generation, I see it with, like, you, with Billie Eilish, with people like Olivia Dean, is when we give away tickets to artists like you, the young girls that we get that win these tickets, they are so ecstatic. They are crying. They're so happy, more so than they could ever be when it's, like, someone, like, a male star that they love. Do you know what I mean? What do you think it is about that connection with these younger girls that makes you so special to them? Like, is it the music? Is it what you say to them? Because, honestly, you don't see it with anyone else except for certain female artists.
3: Really?
2: It's really beautiful. Yeah.
3: God. I can say, like, what I feel towards other female artists, and I think, like, I'm a fan of so many female artists. Like, that's what I grew up on and what I loved. I think it's when I can, like, see myself in an artist. One of my favourite female artists is Nina Simone. And she said, this is not a direct quote, I've forgotten the actual one, but she said, it's a job of an artist to reflect the times and to be, like, truly honest, hold up mirrors to people. I think by you being honest, you hold up mirrors to other people so that they can see themselves in a new way and understand things about themselves that they never thought they could or they couldn't word in a way. And that's what I love about female artists, and that's, I learned so much growing up from, you know, listening to their music. So that's, like, my experience, but I feel like it's probably something similar. I think a lot of young girls and, like, just females in general have, like, a universal experience. And I think that's why it's so important to have, like, really strong female artists with, like, strong voices. I don't mean just vocally, I mean just, like, talking about the things that they care about, you know?
1: Yeah.
2: It's like the epitome of girlhood, you know?
3: Yeah.
1: Hell yeah, man. Let's talk about Visitor for a second. July 3rd, that baby is birthed into the world. How excited are you for people to hear it? Are you nervous?
3: I'm so nervous.
1: On what level? Are you nervous about the fan reaction? Are you nervous about the criticism? Where's the anxiety coming from?
3: I don't know. I think it's because I care so much. I spend so long on it and I love it so much and I care about it so much. And I think when you care about something, you just hope people will also care about it too. But you know what? I love it. Even though it's obvious that I would make an album, it was always a dream of mine to make an album and make, like, a project like this. And the way I made it, I'm just all live musicians.
1: Yeah.
3: Made it with, like, incredible instrumentation, and, like, that was always a dream of mine. So I am excited. I'm just very nervous.
1: Not many people can say they recorded part of their debut album at Abbey Road, but you can.
3: I don't even know. I mixed it there.
1: See, this is what they do in these press releases, right? You brought your vision to life in an array of legendary spaces like Electric Lady in New York, Abbey Road in London, and Valentine in Los Angeles. How much of that is true?
3: Valentine was where I made everything.
1: Okay, cool.
3: I think I recorded, like, a few BVs at Abbey Road, but Valentine is where I made everything, and that actually inspired the album so much. It's a studio in LA that is, like, from the 70s, and they haven't touched it, and the walls are, like, all, like, carpet and, like, mohair and stuff, and it's this, like, deep orange color, which is why the cover's orange. And it just, I made everyone, like, record everything there pretty much when we had the band come in, so that, like, everyone was just kind of in the same, like, space, which I think in a weird way made it sound more cohesive.
1: Yeah.
3: It inspired it so much. Like, I felt like the history in there inspired me so much, and I felt like there was a lot of songs in there, and I can't write music with windows, and that place is just, like, a complete, like, box. So I would just spend, like, hours and hours and hours and hours and hours and hours in there.
1: What an experience, man.
2: I feel like in an environment like that, you need to have in the corner, like, a little costume box for when you just, like, need a little quick change, and then it's like, quick, someone put on some fun sunglasses, it's gonna make more inspiration, you know? Like, I'm really thinking,
3: yeah, I'm gonna try that next time.
1: You need to theme the shit out of that place. Really strong smelling cologne that men wore in the 70s.
2: Platforms this time.
1: Yep, loads of mohair, all of the above.
3: It's great.
1: Sienna, we adore you so much. Thank you so much for your time. The album is absolutely stunning, and I can't wait for everyone to hear it.
3: Thank you.
1: And we can't wait to see you here in January. It's going to be the best start to the new
3: year. Thank you so much.
1: If you want to be their singer in January, get ready. 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
0: Yep, she just jumped out of the Hot Hits Zoom room. We've been hanging out with her. If you missed it, get the podcast, download the Hot Hits podcast.
1: Yes. And we were talking to her about, she's one of those female artists, which I love this about female artists and how now young females are so much more excited to win tickets to someone like Sienna Spyro than they used to be for, like, say, Justin Bieber or someone.
0: That's
1: I don't
0: so
1: know.
0: True.
1: It's like this it's girlhood at its core.
0: So true. Should we give some tickets away to some young females, as just discussed? Or potentially young men, or potentially young non-binary people? What's going on with...
7: This call is no longer being recorded.
0: What's going on with that line?
1: What's that?
0: Well, that's Mackenzie's line. So, Mackenzie. We'll have to come back to Mackenzie. There is someone else on the line, though.
1: Okay. Is it... I don't know. Is it Steph? Yes,
8: that's me.
1: Yes, and you're going to see Sienna Spyro.
8: Oh, thank you so much.
1: You're welcome.
0: Such a pleasure. Congratulations.
8: Thank you. I'm going to take my workmate.
1: Oh, beautiful. Will this cement the friendship into outside of work friends, or will it still be?
8: I hope so, because she always goes, "Oh, you're always going everywhere without me." Well, guess what? You're coming, Mel.
1: Mel.
0: It's always a Mel, isn't it?
1: I love this.
0: Why is there always someone called Mel at work?
8: Melissa.
0: Yeah. Melissa. Oh, well, you enjoy that, Steph.
8: Thank you so much.
0: Absolute pleasure, Treasure. Send us some photos and videos, yeah?
8: Yes, definitely. Awesome. Thank you.
0: The blurrier and more zoomed in, the better. We do have another pair of tickets to go right now, though. Do you want to throw them to the person I mentioned, like, 2 minutes ago?
1: Okay. Mackenzie?
9: Yes, hello.
1: Hello, Mackenzie. You're a big Sienna Spyro fan?
9: Yes, I love her so much.
1: Good, because you're going to go and see her.
9: Oh, no way. Thank you so much.
1: You're welcome.
0: Yes way.
9: Oh, yay.
0: Yay! Who are you taking with you?
9: My sister.
0: So cute. Fun.
9: We'll be stoked, yeah.
0: Oh, that's so good.
9: Mm-hmm.
0: Sister date. Love
1: that. Perfect sister date.
0: Love that for you. Do you guys fight a lot? Are you good?
9: No, we're quite good, actually.
1: Nice. But when you do fight, I imagine it's like a doozy and then you're over it. Yeah, it's 2 seconds later. No dramas.
0: One of the all-time Barneys. That is sisterhood, my friend. Enjoy. Have a great time.
9: Thank you so much. See you.
1: You're
0: such
1: welcome.
0: A pleasure.
1: Bye.
0: Plenty more tickets where that came from. We mean it. They gave us heaps. Thehothits.com.au is the place to register. Coming back on The Hot Hits with a fan favourite of the show, Bailey's Corner is next. All the facts and other stuff you need to know. Coming at you after Beaver and Speed Demon. This is The Hot Hits with Nick and Lauren.

0: Taylor Swift. Movie's out tomorrow, Toy Story 5. I knew it, I knew ya. That's her song for it. I knew ya. The Hot Hits with Nick and Lauren. And now
1: it's time for Bailey's Corner.
0: Yay! One of our favourite segments on the show where our dear friend, our digital and socials producer, Bailey, brings you just a barrage of tidbits, factoids, gripes of the week. Bailey, take the floor, please.
2: Yes. Well, hang on. Have we told the country that this is our boss's favourite segment on our show?
0: The conversation we had with our big boss. This is the big boss of the network.
2: Yeah.
0: The other day, she was raving about Bailey's Corner.
2: I'd love See, she show. Gets it.
3: A listener show. Let's do it.
0: You want to listen to podcast?
3: Listener
0: original. Oh,
3: that's too much work for me. I think no, I can't.
2: Facts every day. Oh, plate,
3: yeah, too much.
0: That's it, man. Hit us.
3: Okay, so I've got a fact about that I saw online. It's about words. You know the word like helicopter.
2: Yep.
3: People are. sorry, I should have done my cough. you know, people think it's two words combined. Yeah,
0: helicopter.
3: Yeah, it's not actually. It is two things, but it's not actually heli and copter. It's helico, which means spiral, and pter, like pterodactyl, pterodactyl,
2: way.
3: Which means wing.
2: No way!
3: Yeah, so it's helico, spiral, pter, which is wing, yeah.
2: What?
3: Yeah, and there's a bunch of words like that people assume are just two
0: you
3: words
0: got any
3: combined.
0: Other examples?
3: Yeah, hamburger. It's not that ham way. And burger, it's... Hamburg, which is the German city, and they just added "er." It's crazy.
0: What was it invented in Hamburg?
3: Yeah, I guess it's a German. Yeah,
0: I mean, it makes sense because it's not ham.
3: Yeah,
2: no, it's certainly not ham. It's beef.
0: Famously, it's one of its main features.
3: Landscape as well. The word landscape. It's landschap, which is a Dutch word. And they've just added scape because, like, seascapes and cities and cityscapes and stuff.
0: Oh, my God. Australia.
2: Blown my mind.
0: This is why this is the best segment on this show.
3: Internet as well.
2: What?
3: It's just interconnected network. It's not, like, with the net.
2: It's just like...
0: But it's still shortened. It's inter and net. Like, okay. That's not as good as
2: that's
0: the other.
2: That's not your best, but that's all right.
3: Okay.
2: The pater really got me. The pater. Just...
3: What?
0: And they've just added on the end.
3: Yeah. I've got a reverse shout out today.
2: Uh-oh.
3: For I'm just realizing that this might not... We might not be able to do this.
0: Oh. Is this related to the audio I have ready?
3: Yeah.
0: I'd skirt around the edges. I've maybe not said the brand name.
3: There's a certain,
0: famously good spenders on the radio.
3: There's a certain... I'm mad. I don't think it's a worldwide issue.
0: Yeah.
3: Okay. Personally, I'm mad that this company that has a certain app called Macca's...
2: This is just a Bailey gripe.
3: Yeah, this is a Bailey gripe.
0: Personal gripe.
3: I've earned like 50,000 points on that app, which is the max amount of points. And I've gone up and down throughout my life. They've just doubled the prices of everything on the app.
0: What?
3: Points-wise. You used to be able to redeem
0: you're
3: points.
0: Joking.
3: So now, it used to be like 4,000 points for a Big Mac. It's like 8,000 something, 10,000 points for a Big Mac.
0: But have they increased the maximum amount that you can garner?
3: So they've added a feature, I guess. It is a feature. Yeah, it's a great feature. I think it's pretty cool. that you can buy, like, gift cards and stuff for, like, hotels.
2: Okay,
3: but it's not, like, an actual gift card. It's, like, 5% off gift
2: so
3: card.
2: So you can redeem your McDonald's points for other things.
3: For other things like other than guys. McDonald's food. So I guess that's where the thing has happened. Yeah.
0: Well, that's a great new addition to the app that I look
2: Isn't
0: forward to utilising in the future.
2: Yes.
3: And that's the end of my corner.
0: Are you serious?
3: Yeah, I'm doing a two-thing corner tonight.
0: Oh, my God.
3: Yeah.
0: See, this is the other...
3: You need to leave them wanting more. That is what I've learned. I've learned from many social media experts.
0: Not from us? You didn't learn it from us?
3: No, you give them everything you got. Because you're the best. You guys are the best.
0: We love you, Bailey. The Hot Hits with Nick and Lauren. Back next. Here at HIT, we're delivering the easiest big cash contest ever. This is the Hot Hit KP.
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0: AXA and New Religion on the Hot Hits with Nick and Lauren. Stand by. Katy Perry teasing brand new music, her comeback single, and it's a rebuke, if you will, at Orlando Bloom, apparently.
1: Yeah. I want her to take her relationship away from my eyeballs for a second. That's what I want. Well, I love her.
0: The Trudeau relationship.
1: Yeah.
0: Yeah, it's coming out. Yeah. Ad for Engelbert Humperdinck coming back to Australia on the TV, guys.
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0: Brand new Australian song every night on the show. Last night we were talking about how many tall drinks of water have been coming through this building this week. I mean, we started with Jack Gray. He's about 6 foot three.
1: But there is no taller drink of water in this country than the one Rule.
0: Oh, yeah, man. Just put out his second album in 2 years. I think his second album in 9 months, actually.
1: Yeah.
0: Dragging My Feet, Kicking and Screaming, which is what I think it's called. Did you Google what the Rule album's called?
5: Yes.
0: Of course, we've been flogging Don't Say That. We love this. I Can Die Now as well. Very good.
1: Oh.
5: Yep, the album is Kicking My Feet and Screaming.
0: Kicking My Feet and Screaming.
1: Ah, yeah.
0: Knew it was something around that. Yeah. Debbie Don't Cry as well. I reckon Rule would be up there in terms of the most songs from one artist that we've played on the local list. Feels like we have a Rule song every month.
1: Yeah, I reckon you could be correct.
5: But they're all we've played Hatchie a bit.
0: We played one Hatchie song.
5: Did we?
0: Yeah.
5: I thought we played
1: George Alice.
0: George Alice. We played a fair few George Alice. She's having a moment after Off Campus, by the way, can I tell you?
1: Is she on Off Campus? Is her song on Off Campus?
0: Her song SOS that we played, and I thought it was a massive hit and it kind of did nothing, is going everywhere right now.
1: How good.
0: Super, super viral. And she deserves the hell out of it. It's got like 3 million streams now.
1: That's
0: anyway, here's Rule. Faking smiles on the Hot Hits with Nick and Lauren.

0: some thunder. Do your Sam Fender impression, please, K-Dot. You did a really good one this morning.
1: Hello, I'm Sam Fender.
2: Better early.
1: Is that good?
2: It was better early.
1: No, it's because I didn't say his name. I was singing the lyric.
2: Oh, yeah, do, okay, yes, do the lyric.
1: Let it go, everything.
2: It was also better this morning.
1: Yeah, it was better this morning. Sorry, I've caved under the pressure.
2: It is the hot hits right across Australia. It's Nick and Lauren, producer K-Dot here as well, of course. And a huge story that Lauren wants to get you across to us.
3: We like to break huge news stories on this show.
0: Agenda-setting program.
3: Of course. A German man has assembled a 65,000 Lego bricks into the shape of a bratwurst and bun to break the Guinness World Record for the largest Lego brick sausage. His name is Tommy Schmidt. And he said the idea for the unusual project came from a sausage producer. Oh, God, an ad's just popped up. Came from sausage producer Die Thuringer.
2: Die Thuringer.
3: Yeah.
2: Die on this hill.
3: He said, die on this Thuringer. He said, I've always enjoyed taking on unusual challenges when the meat and sausage producer, Die Thuringer, from my region approached me with the idea of building something out of Lego. We started developing the concept
0: the
3: together.
0: The meat and sausage producer, Die Thuringer.
3: It quickly became clear to us that it had to be something big. He said the record attempt paid tribute to his home region. He said, in my home region... Okay, he said in my home region of Thuringia, Germany.
0: Die Thuringia.
3: The bratwurst is a local specialty that has since become known around the world. Together with the meat and sausage producer, Die Thuringia.
0: Die Thuringia.
3: We wanted to create a tribute to the famous bratwurst and to our region. It took about a year to complete the project, including 6 months for the construction phase. The finished model, a bratwurst with a bun and a line of mustard on top, officially claimed the record with a length of 6 feet, that's 6 Subway sandwiches, and 6.7 inches long.
2: Fake country.
1: This is the stupidest story.
3: No, it's not. It continues. Schmidt sausage is now on display at Die Thuringer's headquarters.
2: Die Thuringer's got headquarters, man. It's like bloody Tony Stark over here. Right, many names in there.
3: No, just one. Jimmy Ringer and Tommy Schmidt.
2: Tommy Schmidt, brother of Kimmy Schmidt, of course.
3: Yeah, I love Kimmy Schmidt.
2: The Unbreakable.
3: why was that so funny?
2: The Unbreakable Die Thuringer.
1: I don't know what it was about any of that that was actually funny. It was just all funny.
2: I think there's something funny about Germany, like, making a giant Lego bratwurst.
3: And embracing the sausage. Like, hello,
2: mate,
3: you think of Germany.
2: We've all got to embrace the sausage.
3: Please.
2: We've all got to embrace the sausage at some point in our lives. Are you just pouring a cup of water now? What is going on?
3: I'm thirsty after that big laugh.
2: You just did that story, then you picked up the world's largest jug and started pouring water out of it. God.
3: Maybe that can be his next Lego creation.
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9: Three songs in a row that all have something in common. We were going to do State of Origin because that, of course, is taking place right now.
10: Of course. Yes.
9: We won't tell you the scores, though, because it will be a different score in different parts of the country right now.
10: That is correct.
9: But instead of that, we're going to do songs about exes because Katy Perry is teasing brand new music, a song that is very clearly aimed at her ex-partner, Orlando.
10: Okay. Now, I mean, I don't know them personally, but don't they appear to be in a relatively good place?
9: Well, I think that was the thought, the whole co-parenting of it all, and yes. Orlando's still kind of going on the tours and looking after, is it Daisy, the child? Daisy?
10: Yes, I think so.
9: Do you want to hear the song?
10: Yep.

0: So she's burning down a relationship, basically, is the concept here. A couple of thoughts.
1: Yeah.
0: Sounds like something she wrote 15 years ago and has been sitting in the rejects pile since then.
1: I wonder if that's actually the case. She just had it there and she's like, well, I'll just capitalise on this situation. Her voice sounds so much deeper.
0: I reckon it's old. I reckon that's an old song.
1: Oh, you think it's actually an old song?
0: Yeah.
1: Secondly, look, I understand that when you're a musician and, you know, you write songs about your life and stuff like that, but I'm like, mate, you have a kid with this person. You have a child with them.
0: Yeah.
1: This isn't high school. But I do love her.
0: Thank you.
1: I mean, we had a fabulous time at her concert last year.
0: We had a fabulous time there.
1: Was that last year?
0: Oh, mate, could have been. I don't know.
1: What year are we in right now?
0: I'm just going to talk about the song itself. That won't work in 2026.
1: No.
0: That is a 2011 song. That's a Kelly Clarkson, My Life Would Suck Without You.
1: It's got no cut through.
0: Part of Me era, pop rock at its core. Probably Max Martin made it. Like, it's, yeah. Can we just have some new ideas every now and then?
1: I just want Katie to just take a, just, I love her, but I just want her to go away and reevaluate what she wants to be as an artist.
0: Yeah. Yeah.
1: Who she wants to be.
0: Because the last album, 143, was actually quite, it was objectively quite good. Like, it was a good dance pop album, but it just felt very derivative and lacking of substance.
1: Yeah.
0: Anyway, something that is not a great song about it. Beyoncé, Irreplaceable, kicks off the 3 for All. One of the great X

0: Three's a Riot with Nick and Lauren. It's the Hot Hits 3 for All.
1: You know, Wayne, if you're not careful, you're gonna lose me.
2: I lost you 2 months ago. We broke up. Get the net.
3: Southwest's hit

0: That's an X song. Since you've been gone. On the Hot Hits with Nick and Lauren. We're doing this.
1: Three, two. The Hot Hits with Nick and Lauren.
2: Three for all.
0: Three songs in a row, all about exes. I mean, that one really hit the mark, didn't it? Just the sort of aggression in there, that real rage that you feel in a breakup sometimes.
3: Yes. But question for you, Dickie Cal, what is your ultimate breakup anthem?
0: Oh, that's a tough one, Lauren Barry. Honestly, I think somebody that I used to know, Gautier, is actually quite goated in terms of being a good...
3: I was literally talking to someone about that song the other day because I was going through a breakup when it came out.
0: Yep.
3: And my God, did it save me. Oh.
0: I didn't like it until I went through a breakup.
3: You've got to feel it, yeah.
0: And I went, oh my God, that is it.
3: It's,
0: the
3: words,
0: it's
3: incredible,
0: man.
3: I love that he just wrote these unbelievable songs and then just went away.
0: Just dipped.
3: I think for me it's Alanis Morissette, You Ought to Know.
0: Oh, strong.
3: Because you can really scream that in the car.
0: The rage.
3: Oh, yeah.
0: I
3: want you to know.
4: I want you to know that I'm happy.
0: Just the most cutting, biting opening 30 seconds to a song in history, I think. K-Dot, you got one?
5: I've got one, but it's on a different type of breakup.
0: Yeah.
5: Break Even by The Script.
0: Oh my
5: great
0: God.
5: Great song.
0: Dude.
5: One of the songs, man.
3: That is a good one.
5: One of the great songs.
0: One of the songs.
5: One of the songs.
0: I've always
5: one
0: said that is one of the songs.
5: No, this is genuinely one of my favourite songs.
0: So good.
3: No. You know what? That just speaks to all of our ick characters because, Kerrod, of course that's your favourite breakup. Because you're still a nice person in a breakup.
0: Oh,
3: like.
0: So cool.
5: Oh yeah, yeah. No, just, not all the time, bro.
0: Bitches. Absolute bitches. Bailey.
3: Over here.
0: Bailey, have you got a breakup song? Buzz it through on the microphone, please. Press your on-air button. We'd love to hear it. I know you've been through some nasty breakups.
3: What's your breakup song?
6: It's the High School Musical one. You know? It's the High School Musical.
0: What High School Musical one?
5: He's searching.
6: It's Gotta Go My Own Way.
0: Oh my God.
3: Is that
0: yeah,
3: the one
0: yeah,
3: that
0: yeah.
3: was a TikTok trend where they
6: or
3: were
6: bet on
3: swap?
6: It. Or bet on it.
0: Bet on it. But that's not really a breakup.
6: It's
0: song,
6: not bad. But it's because of the breakup. Mm.
0: Oh.
6: He's like, bet on it, bet on it.
0: You got you to bet on me.
6: Yeah, like it's.
3: Is the first one you said the one that was that TikTok trend where like people would play both things and draw a mustache on, then wipe it off, and then come back and be the girl?
6: Maybe. It's like, I gotta go my own way.
3: Yes, it is. I wanna go. Yeah, that's the one.
7: Listen.
0: As Bailey once famously said, better than Greece.
3: So ridiculous. I don't even have the words for it.
5: He's doubling down.
3: Opinions.
0: Good breakup songs, guys. Got one more to play for you. A modern one. A modern classic. An instant classic. Olivia Rodrigo. Her debut single is a biting commentary on a relationship triangle between her, Joshua Bassett, and Sabrina Carpenter. And it propelled both of them into the spotlight. And Joshua Bassett into a Baptist church.
3: I would never have signed off on this if I knew that this was a song we were going to play, right?
0: What do you mean?
3: Because, I'm sorry, 3 for All is meant to be songs that we do not ordinarily play in the playlist. We try and get away from it.
0: We haven't played Driver's License by Olivia Rodrigo ever on this show.
3: I'm disappointed in you.
0: This song, this is one of the
3: Go
0: best.
3: Go on, get it on.
0: This is one of the best breakup songs ever written.
3: Okay.
0: I'm disappointed in you.

0: across the country. This is the Hot Hits with Nick and Lauren. I'm really excited to get this artist into the room, an artist that I've known for a while now, but is kind of having her biggest moment ever with this song. It's going crazy numbers on TikTok and Instagram. I'm not good enough, I'll never be good enough. What did you say it reminded you of a minute ago?
1: It's very niche, but I said it reminds me of the Muriel's Wedding soundtrack, which was written by Kate Miller-Hockey, the musical Muriel's Wedding, which is one of the greatest musicals of all time. If you ever have the chance to see it, go and see it.
0: Beautifully said. This is Maddie Jane. She's released a number of albums that have all been brilliant, but she has found a nice sweet spot here. A little bit of Australiana and a catchy as hell pop song called Miss Everything. The video is really fun. There's a dance that goes with it. I tried it with her. I butchered it. See that at the Hot Hits AU on the gram and the TikTok. Let's bring Maddie in to find out more.
2: This is Maddie Jane on the Hot Hits with Nick and Lauren.
0: I'm very excited to have Miss Everything herself in here. Maddie Jane, hello.
1: Hello.
0: This is a very exciting time for you. People have found this song of yours and are going crazy bananas on it. I think for a lot of reasons, but what do you think is the reason that people like it so much?
3: I think with this one, I was just like, oh, letting go and having fun.
0: Yeah.
3: You know, the energy is translating maybe.
0: I feel like you've been letting go and having fun your whole career, but it feels like at the moment, this is like a full kind of, all right, this is exactly how I feel right now.
3: Yeah, I've been building up to it, a lot of self-growth and looking within.
0: Hell yeah. You know? I have a vague recollection of talking to you about self-growth and stuff. Last time we did an interview, which would have been COVID time.
3: Oh yes,
0: and I know you'd made some changes in your life to kind of reset yourself and sort of re-energise yourself.
3: Yeah, you know, apparently I'm always doing that.
0: We were just talking about, off the air, about the fact that all these bright lights in the studio and stuff are just not for our brains. Our brains are not for this.
3: Yeah, no, that was something I worked out during COVID, the old ADHD.
0: So you had a proper kind of come to Jesus moment with the ADHD stuff?
3: Yeah.
0: Has it changed the way that you kind of operate day to day now as a musician?
3: Totally. I think I'm functioning way better, It's that fine line of, you know, your creative brain, you got to look after that.
0: You don't want to dampen it too much, do you?
3: No, I don't want to lose the spark.
0: That is the real thing between the two, isn't it?
3: It's the thing for a reason, yeah.
0: Yeah.
3: It's a tough one.
0: But obviously, whatever you're doing for your ADHD has not dampened you enough, because I think you've written your best song. Best song, or do you think this is just your most accessible song?
3: I mean, they're two different things. Yeah. Let's go with both. Let's go with There's Always More to Come.
0: Oh, good. So, for people who don't know what we're talking about, Maddie's written a song. It is called Miss Everything. It kind of does what it says on the tin. It talks about the concept of feeling like you have to kind of be everything and sort of breaking that away. Is that a fair assessment?
3: Yeah, I think it was like freeing the projections and the constant things. I mean, especially as a woman, that are just, thrown at you, and that a lot of the time they're contradicting and double standards.
0: They most certainly are, and for women especially. And then you make this super catchy TikTok dance to it as well. Was that sort of an ironic thing, or?
3: Yes, and I'm glad you felt it, and I'm glad you brought that up, because, there was some people being like, oh, yeah, who does she think she is, or like, what is this? And I'm like, it's not supposed to be serious.
0: The video's had you on various sidewalks. It's you just doing this kind of really catchy, almost country-style dance in a way.
3: Yeah, I was just like, coming to the video, I was like, you know what this second verse needs? You know, a self-choreographed dance.
0: Is that something you've done like all your career though? Like in the back of your mind, there's always been like a dance to this and a dance to that.
3: Like, I think it's something I've wanted to do more of.
0: Okay, yeah.
3: Again, with the self-growth, just letting yourself do these things and going like, oh.
0: So you say it's ironic, but really, this is what the pop star in you has always wanted, I feel.
3: Yeah, you know, I never did dance classes, but I would have loved to be able to be a proper mover.
0: Mate, same. I know we're focused on one song, and I know you have a million things going on. You've had an incredible career already that I've really enjoyed following for a long time. What does this kind of moment for you kind of recognize? You're an independent artist now. You are doing things your own way. You're working with creative people that you want to work with. Is this kind of a reset moment, and it kind of goes on from here?
3: Yeah. So I released Clear as Mud Part 1, the EP, kind of through last year, and I feel like that was all just getting back into it.
0: Yeah.
3: So, this is like the second part, the next bit of this whole thing that I am going to drag on for as long as possible. So, this one really feels like, right, no more mucking around.
0: No more mucking around. Yeah. And doing it on your own terms and having fun with it, which I think you deserve so much. Song's amazing. I'm so happy to be playing a Maddie Jane song on commercial radio.
3: Yes.
0: It's cool.
3: Thanks, legend.
0: It's a really cool moment. Get around this tune. Not that it's going to take much work, because it will be in your head for the rest of the week, without a doubt.
3: Sorry, not sorry.

0: Ed Sheeran. For me, that feeling starts with the beat, my guitar, the music, the melody. It's all about the music.
1: The hot hits
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3: Southwest's hit.

0: Langley, Texas, Hot Hits, Nick and Lauren. Big news.
1: Yes. Obviously, Toy Story 5 will be out in theatres tomorrow. And there's so many sequels in the Pixar world. You've got The Incredibles 2, and soon there'll be an Incredibles 3. You've got Monsters 2 and 3. You've got Coco 2 coming out. But one movie that Pixar is yet to franchise is Ratatouille. The film is an absolute classic, and it had a box office success of $623 million worldwide.
0: Jesus!
1: $1 billion adjusted for inflation.
0: What?
1: So it's surely only a matter of time until Ratatouille 2. That's hard to say. Ratatouille 2. And Remy voice actor Patton Oswalt is waiting for the call.
0: Yay! Good.
1: He said, obviously, I'd love it if there was a Ratatouille sequel. Although he stressed that a follow-up movie depends entirely on original director Brad Bird returning with a great idea. He said there was never going to be an incredible sequel until he thought, wait a minute, there is a story to tell. So if he gets an idea, that's the one I want to do. I don't want to be the guy going, hey, what if Remy did this? I want it to be one of those things that it's an idea that happens and you can't get away from it. I don't want to go from us going, all right, let's get out of the legal pads and break down the sequel. There's a lot of movies where that's how it's done and it always feels inorganic.
0: That is
1: and
0: a ain't that real filmmaker, man. Patton Oswalt.
1: Yeah.
0: Mm-hmm. This is even better with the slight delay that's happening due to us being in two separate rooms. Keep singing. Keep going. <laughs> 2007 was the premiere. In fact, this week in 2007, this movie came out. So maybe next year, 20-year anniversary, that's the year to announce it.
1: Well, I hope it's not, you know, real time, because rats famously don't have a very long life. So you want Ratatouille 2.
0: Ratatouille 2.
1: Is that the rat's actual name? Ratatouille?
0: Ratatouille. No, it's Remy. You read that about 1 to 1.5 minutes ago. Jesus Christ.
2: 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Let's go. The Hot Hits with Nick and Lauren. Next.
3: Carrie and Tommy. 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
4: 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Still unhappy in your marriage, Graham? Something new, Graham. Something new.
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1: In celebration of the night as was, it's the Hot Hits Awards ceremony.
0: A couple of awards to hand out for things that happen in, on, or around the show. Lauren Barry has the first award of the evening.
2: Yes, my award tonight goes to Tommy Schmidt and sausage producer Di Thuringer because they... they have together assembled a 65,000-piece Lego in the shape of bratwurst and bun.
0: With mustard on top, I believe.
2: With mustard on
0: correct?
2: Top. Correct.
0: Congratulations to them. Honestly.
2: They gave us a good laugh.
0: One of the great stories of 2026, that one. You know, so much death and famine in the world, but at least we've got a 65,000-brick bratwurst.
2: Yes.
0: To discuss on the program. My one will go to pigeons tonight, my award.
2: Oh.
0: We found out earlier in the show that pigeons can spot the difference between malignant and benign cancers in the breast.
2: Ah,
0: with up to 99% accuracy. Well done to pigeons.
2: Well done, pigeons. Just, and apologies to all pigeons because we've destroyed you as a species.
0: Yeah. Just well done to pigeons for just surviving all this time, you know?
2: Yeah.
0: It's been amazing.
2: When we lulled them into a false sense of security, we're like, you can be our pets. And then we're like, shoo, we don't want you anymore.
0: Yeah, go away.
2: Go away.
0: Oi.
2: What?
0: Tomorrow on the show.
2: Yeah.
0: Tove Lo.

0: She's made music with everyone. From them to Flume to Nick Jonas. Kylie, BB Rexha, Nelly Furtado, SG Lewis, Dom Dolla. God, she's done a lot of collabs in her time.
1: Is there anything she can't do?
0: No, seriously, she's going to be on the show tomorrow night giving you an inside look at her brand new album that's dropping at the end of next week.
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1: Our single ice hockey player, Rob, has been taking part in our off-campus style romance. 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Wow, this is a hard decision for him. He can only pick one. Whoever he chooses, he's going to be going on an official date with them. Tune in tomorrow from 8 to hear who he'll be taking on a romantic night out.
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0: Olivia Rodrigo. 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
2: 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Something new, Graham. Something new.
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7: How good is this? A Wednesday evening, and you could say it has Friday vibes in here. 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
8: Oh, mate, all across Australia and across the world, this is the most watched sporting event of the year. Don't worry about the World Cup. This is State of Origin.
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0: 95,000 people at the MCG crammed in. We're all going. The boys are on. Yep. So this better hurry up this hour.
1: We've got to get there.
0: To finish.
1: We got to get to the G.
0: Kick off is at 8:10.
2: I tell you what, we have a couple of beers in the studio. It might go pretty quick.
0: I've already had one. I've been out for lunch. Can we fast forward this now? Push.
2: Unfortunately, yeah.
0: Hanging out with Joey Johns and a few of the boys yesterday at a luncheon. It is going to go off. It's an unbelievable moment here in Australia.
2: It is the biggest sporting event in our country, and we cannot wait for it to kick off. Just over an hour, but like Fev said, we'll fly through this hour for you. Obviously, great music right throughout. But also, Fev, you have up there in all my years in radio one of the greatest stories that happened to your family.
0: Yeah, I do. Now, I've received some calls from both parents who are now divorced.
1: For 35 years.
0: A long, long, long time, and you would not believe what happened this morning.
2: We're going to hear all about that in about 10 minutes from now. But up next, Boxy, one night only. She is going to be performing on stage.
0: Is she not here because she's already at the State of Origin?
2: She's there already. The famous footy show.
0: She was on the footy show.
2: She was
0: one of the greats on the NRL footy show.
1: Imagine if she's singing the national anthem tonight, just in the lead up for one night only.
0: Well, I can't believe the cash cow was on Channel 9. That was weird.
2: Allegedly, Fev, of course. But up next, she's performing on stage in a week from now, all the greatest karaoke hits with some superstars joining her on stage. A lot of people wanting tickets, and there is one person next who is a character made famous from our show that wants tickets, but we're going to make her work for it. We'll give you all the details after this.
3: The Southwest's hit.

0: Responsible fun. Fifi, Feb and Nick's happy hour. Fifi, Feb and Nick. Southwest's hit.
1: Yeah, across Australia, how good is it? Your Wednesday evening. It is a happy hour with Fifi Fev and Nick Pump because we're exactly 1 week away from this.
2: It's Fifi Box for one night only.

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1: Some for the show, some for me, little bit for fee. Cash, cash, cash. Oh, producer Leon, what are you doing?
2: I'm DJ Sherm.
3: Hey, guys. Got a little treat for you.
1: Well, we're threesome over here.
3: Oh, hello. Sorry, Josiah.
0: That's all right.
3: Excluded from that. Hey, one of our favourite listeners of all time, you might know our regular segment, Fire 'Em Up, where we get people to call their friends,
1: yes,
3: family members,
1: love it.
3: Get them fired up. Now, our friend Kathleen with her daughter Crystal.
1: Oh, yes.
3: Actually, if you haven't heard her, here's just one of her highlights. We've got her a few times.
4: You want a trip to the pub? To Bali, but you've missed out because you didn't answer your phone. Your phone's never on.
5: Eat your Crystal.
4: I'm not, Mum. I swear.
5: Yeah, well, heads will roll because they know where I live.
4: Oh, well, it's your fault. You don't have your phone on, so they can't call you and tell you.
5: Oh, yeah.
3: We got intel from Crystal, Kathleen's daughter, that she is a massive Shannon Noel fan. So, I thought we would call Kathleen to give her tickets to come along to One Night Only. But I thought I'd record the call when we called her to give her tickets. But I wouldn't just give them tickets, I would make Kathleen work for them. So I wanted to see how far I could get her to go to sing a bit of Nolsey for me. That's a bit of a treat for our listeners.
2: Oh, no.
3: So here's our call to Kathleen to see if we can give her some tickets to One Night Only. It's Leon here. How are you?
6: Good, thank you. How are you?
3: Good, thanks. How have you been? What's news?
6: I went up Yarrawonga.
3: Oh, really? You know, Fev's set up in Yarrawonga for quite a while.
6: Yeah, I went there and I seen the painting on the wall.
3: He's a hero up there.
6: No, the guy in the bar, he's in his 40s. He's worked there a bit. He bagged him.
3: Oh, really?
6: I said, excuse me, how about come yourself?
3: Great.
6: I said, he's a top bloke.
3: Yeah, no, he is. I hope you gave him a proper serve.
6: Yeah, no, that's where I said to go and yourself. He's a top bloke.
3: That's why we love you out there fighting for Fev, Kathleen.
6: Yeah. Yeah. So how you been?
3: Yeah, I've been good, thank you. Been very busy. We've got something we're organising on the show. Have you heard about Fifi's One Night Only, the concert coming up?
6: Yes.
3: Have you heard much about who's going to be on the lineup?
6: What's her name? His name? Singing a song. Knowles. What was her name? No, I can't think of it.
3: Shannon Noel?
6: What about me?
3: Shannon
6: the
3: Noel?
6: The one who sings... Yeah, yeah.
3: Crystal did dob you in to win some tickets. You just got to belt out a bit of Shannon Noel, What About Me?
6: Oh, f*** off. I'm not doing that on radio.
3: Oh, come
6: on. I can't sing for the life of me.
3: Just a couple of bars from it and you can have the tickets.
6: What about me?
3: Now, come on, a bit more
6: it
3: energy.
6: It isn't fair.
3: Come on, let's... think about Nolsey. Give it a go.
6: Yeah, all right.
3: All right, here we go. All right, take it away.
6: How does it start? Aren't you going to play any music in the back?
3: Do you want some? I can sing it for you.
6: No, if you start doing a song, then I'll copy. Other than that, I can't remember.
3: What about me?
6: And me.
3: It isn't fair.
6: I don't have enough. I don't get enough. See, I can't remember it.
3: Oh, you sound just like Shannon Noel. It's beautiful.
6: Well, you know what? What about me? It isn't fair.
3: Yep.
6: I don't have. No, I can't remember.
3: We're going to give you tickets, Kathleen. You're going to come along.
6: Oh, you're a darling.
3: Great.
6: I reckon you guys agree. I love yous.
3: Great. All right. And also, no swearing in the night, okay? We told you that last time.
6: Would I do that? Never.
3: I love Kathleen so much.
7: The Southwest's hit.

0: It's called Fifi Fevenick's Happy Hour, and we take that pretty seriously. Fifi Fevenick, the Southwest's hit.
1: Across Australia, hello, it is the Happy Hour with Fifi Fevenick. Hope you had a beautiful day.
2: I just think this is amazing, so I brought it to the table early, and when you bring it to the early, I'm going to live by the sword and die by it. I'm going to have a crack,
1: yep.
2: Because I find this is amazing. Now, old man Ange.
1: Yeah.
3: Ange.
4: Boy.
3: Ange.
4: Oh, you're a crackpot.
3: When will you start calling fam?
2: Now, old man Ange and my mum Kazza, they got divorced, geez, when I was like 7 or 8, maybe even earlier, maybe 7 or 8. Been divorced a long time. Both moved on with their lives. Don't talk to each other.
5: That's sad. I didn't know that had happened.
2: Yeah. Well, that's, you know, I did with my childhood, you know, I was upset.
4: Happy hour, Irene.
1: Thanks for bringing the spirit back up,
2: bringing the spirit back. Now, they don't talk to each other. They very rarely see each other, maybe at Christmas every now and again. They might come and they see each other. And so they don't talk on the phone. They don't, you know, we don't talk. I don't talk to mum about dad. I don't talk to dad about mum. But they see each other. They'll chat, but they're not crossing paths and saying g'day to each other. Now, dad rang me on Monday and said, Monday night, and he goes, oh, just to let you know, I'm going to Bali. And I'm like, oh, good on you, mate. Have fun. I didn't know. Mm-hmm. I'm like, oh, enjoy your trip.
5: Beautiful.
2: Flying Garuda to Bali. Have fun.
5: He'll have a great time, Ange.
2: Oh, Ange loves it. All he wants to do is just drink Bintangs.
5: And get some more Buddha statues over there.
2: They're over to get some Buddha statues.
5: Of course.
2: And Raylene, his wife, will just go off and shop, and Dad will just sit by the pool bar and talk about me. That's what he does. And I get Facebook messages all the time. Oh, I've just had a bloody beer with your old man, Ange. Every time he goes away, because every 2 years he goes away, he'll be in Vietnam, Thailand, or Bali. They're his trips.
5: Great.
2: And then Mum yesterday calls me. I'm on the couch having a nice Pinot, watching Dutton Ranch. And Mum rang and said, g'day, son. I just thought I'd let you know I'm going to Bali tomorrow.
1: Oh, yes.
2: I go, what? I go, what time are you leaving? She said, 6 o'clock. I said, what flight are you on? She goes, I'm flying Garuda. And I just, yes! Is that not amazing? That is unbelievable. So I didn't tell her. And
1: no.
2: I didn't tell Ange because I didn't want to warn him because the awkwardness of them seeing each other either at the check-in, in the lounge, or in the McDonald's or wherever they sit, or on the plane is just tickles my heart. They used to be together. They're with their other partners who they're both married.
5: Imagine, because those flights, it might be like a 3-4-3 layout. Imagine just the couple.
2: They're sitting together.
5: Next to each other.
2: And that ad, you know, the Great North, what are you doing here? Like, just, hey, Ange.
5: I don't think it's going to be positive. What are you doing here?
2: And then I get a message from Mum at 4:30 this morning.
1: No.
2: And Mum took a picture of Ange and Raylene. Checking in. And I rang her and I lost it. She goes, I was wondering why you asked me so many questions. I said, I knew. I just wanted the awkwardness. And she said it was awkward. And they're on the same plane. And please be on the same seat.
5: Please be in the same hotel. Imagine if they've just booked the same.
2: Well, they're Bogans. They'd be staying somewhere, that seemed like. There's not many other places to stay. So hopefully they're staying at some. And they're getting breakfasts together. They're getting their buffets together. Ange and Don start chatting. And then, I'll be on. And there's a famous story. Fifi Box, who broke up with a partner at the time, one of her boyfriends that she'd broken up with, and she was heartbroken. And what do you do? What most females and males, what do? They want to eat ice cream.
5: Yeah.
2: They want to sit on the couch and
5: eat
2: ice cream.
5: Eat the pain away.
2: It was about 11:30 at night. She was living in South Yarra, around that area. She went to the 7-Eleven on the corner there of Toorak Road and Punt Road, and she went in, and she was standing there in her mockies,
5: PJs.
2: In her pajamas. She had a dressing gown over. And in comes 3 hooligans from a taxi, and it was the boy that she'd broken up with.
1: Oh, and they're on a night out having a ripper.
2: She's having fun. They're all having fun. They're having a great time. They're going to the next pub. Fifi's getting a big, big, big box of Napolitana.
0: Fun first, everything else later. Fifi Fevenick's Happy Hour.
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31: The Southwest's hit. For your late night hangs,
0: it's Fifi, Fev and Nick's happy hour.
1: Love a Wednesday. Hope you had a beautiful day so far. The happy hour. Big thank you to People First Bank getting involved.
2: Yeah, we love People First Bank. 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
5: And you know my favourite, Fev, the community lottery. 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Get around them, People
2: that's
5: First
2: our,
5: Bank.
2: That's our local sporting clubs operate. They need funds, and People's First Bank, they're happy to help.
1: Absolutely, Fev. 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
5: Little Maxi.
2: And a big brown shark.
5: He's still proud of this one. I'm sure that would also make him very proud.
1: Oh, yeah. Well, I hope that's what happened. We'll find out after this.
0: The Southwest's hit.

0: is up.
1: Fifi Fevenick's Happy Hour. You are welcome. Fifi
2: Fevenick. Southwest's hit.
3: Great song, Wednesday evening. Hello, not long till State of Origin kicks off. Straight after the happy hour, it is Fifi, Fev and Nick.
4: Now, my little one, Maxie, he's 4. He turns 5 in a few weeks. And for the last year, there's a pool near my job. I'm not going to say which one, but it's got mad water slides. Mm-hmm. Now, the rule to get on the water
5: slide. Went wild.
4: But it's got these two massive water slides. Now, Charlie, my 7-year-old, has got to use the water slides. He's tall enough and he's old enough. You've got to be 120 centimetres tall.
5: Always, yep.
4: Yep, and 5 years of age. Now, we went over the weekend. Maxie turns 5 in a few weeks, and all this, Charlie straight away, I'm going on the slides. He knows it'll just wind his little brother up. I'm going on the slides, Dad. I don't care about me. I'm going on the slides. It's like, mate, let's just see if Maxie's allowed to do it. Maxie starts tearing up. I go, mate, go over. The ladies at the desk are about to look at your height. Just stand on the tippy toes a bit. He's about 118, I reckon. I go, just stand on the tippy toes a bit. And when you get asked, you know what to say. So he stands on. He's just over 120 on the thing. Great. Let's get him the wristband.
5: Say he's 5?
4: They said, how old are you? He said, 5 in a few weeks. Okay. Oh, Max, you've cooked it. No. You've cooked it. But they said, we've never been in this position before. We've never seen a kid that's 4 be that tall. Of course they haven't. He was on his tippy toes. They don't need to know that. And they said, you know what? Let's just see what happens. We'll put the wristband on you. When you get to the lifeguard, just see what the lifeguard says. Maxie starts melting. I go, Max, this is the perfect opportunity. I shouldn't tell you this, mate, but lie.
5: Yeah.
4: Just say you're 5.
5: Yes.
4: It's within a month. Who cares?
5: Yeah.
4: You know, just say you're 5. He got up. He got past the lifeguards. He got to do the big water slides, huge water slides. He's never been happier.
5: He loved it.
4: He's still got his wristband on.
5: Has he?
3: Oh, wow.
4: Like he's been to a music festival.
5: Like he's been to 161.
4: Yeah.
5: He just loves it.
4: Hey, refuses to get rid of the stamp.
5: That you didn't reach the height?
4: No, well, I tried to stand on my tippy toes, but I was still too short.
1: Honestly, we're just here to serve up the lols. Fifi, Feb and Nick's happy hour.
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3: It's been a great Wednesday evening. The happy hour has been flying. I think, boys, with Fee away, we're very excited because State of Origin, not too far away.
5: It's not too far away. It's been huge. The build-up, Queensland versus New South Wales, game two. But it's not just about the players. Like Ashley Klein, that's been in the news all week. That's interesting. He's got the job, but hopefully
4: NRL ref.
5: The NRL ref. Hopefully everything goes well tonight because I'd hate to see Twitter and Instagram if something gets paid that shouldn't get paid.
3: Oh, we're looking forward to that. First, though, a bit to happen on the happy hour. Exactly 1 week away. State of Origins tonight, but there's something bigger happening exactly 1 week from now. Next Wednesday night, Fifi Box on stage, one of Australia's biggest venues. You will be there filling it out as well.
5: One of Australia's biggest voices, you should have said.
3: Well, is it though? Have you heard her? I might play a bit of her now, actually.
22: One night only.
3: We cannot wait to see that live. And how did we get here? Boxy singing all her favourite songs on stage. If you missed it, and tickets after this.
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0: Three voices, too many lols. Fifi, Fev and Nick's happy hour. Fifi, Fev and Nick. The Southwest's hit.
1: Across Australia, it is Fifi, Fev and Nick. And People First Bank, it's knowing you with a bank that helps you while also helping local community groups across Australia. That's a bank that's all kinds of good for your Wednesday evening. It is Fifi, Fev and Nick.
2: Now, we are 1 week away from the biggest thing we've done on this show in the history. Fifi Box, one night only.
3: One stage, one microphone, one magical night.
4: I want another karaoke night where we can all just sing.
3: Fifi Box, for one night only.
5: One night only. Fifi Box is on the mic.
4: Absolutely not. I went to see Tina Arena at the plenary. Yeah. I'm not going.
6: Some other people that have played there: Bob Dylan, Carole King, James Blunt, and for one night only.
4: Costuming. Have you thought about any of this?
6: This is what I love about Fee. I couldn't possibly do it. What will I be wearing?
7: I will absolutely do this.
3: Joined on stage by ARIA Hall of Fame inductee Kate Sobrano.
5: Kate Sobrano!
8: You can hear the lead.
4: So we're going to sing together.
8: Yeah, Babs.
4: You're going to do it with me.
9: No, you're going to do it with her.
4: The song list is vital. We need to lock this song list in because I've got to start rehearsing. Babushka, babushka, babushka, yeah. Hey, Tim.
10: You've got such a great vocal range and you smash out Macy Gray.
9: So you think she has a great Macy Gray?
4: I try to say goodbye and I choke. Try to walk away and I stumble.
10: Little bit of sarcasm there.
3: Lucy Durek.
11: When I was doing Wicked, my voice was so tired at the end of HO's week. Yeah. And my singing teacher said, do this thing and it massages your vocal cords back together.
4: Why me? What did I do?
9: Do it.
4: Why me? What did I do?
3: Rob Millsy Mills.
5: Roberto!
12: Now, do you know that singing actually makes you feel good? It releases endorphins, serotonin endorphins.
6: But what's released in the people that hear Fee singing?
12: That's
6: cortisol?
12: That's
6: stress hormone.
3: Fifi Box and Friends.
4: Gosh, am I like the flame and these are the moths drawn to it? What is the analogy here? Because they're just reaching out and wanting to be part of it. There is no second dance here, guys. This is my one and only dance. Yvette.
8: Yeah, I'm a moth drawn to your flame.
4: Yeah. Be my moth
3: event.
4: I love it.
3: Yeah.
4: Let the moths flock, guys. Let's give away the ticket.
2: Yeah.
3: Casey Donovan.
2: Now, Fee tries to overtake the actual singer.
11: Yeah.
2: How are you going to deal with that on stage?
11: I'll just turn a mic down.
3: Joanne.
13: We have to make it happen.
4: My excitement for this night is...
13: I know, and people are... What is it? Clamouring.
4: Clamouring, Joanne.
3: And more.
5: Nosey!
14: Guys, how you going?
4: Nosey, what could we do? Patrick Swayze, I've had the time of my life, Dirty Dancing.
9: You want Nosey to pick you up,
4: yes,
9: that's
4: I
9: it.
4: Do.
3: Fifi Box. 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
6: Lizzo!
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3: Boom, boom, boom, boom, boom.
0: This is Carrie and Tommy.
4: Oh, welcome to your Wednesday, guys. It's Carrie and Tommy.
5: You won't believe it, Pickers.
6: What?
5: I've accidentally done the best thing ever. Oh, my God, she's not here.
6: Who? What is happening?
5: It's our digital producer, Sarah's birthday.
6: Happy birthday, Sarah.
5: Darcy, where is she?
7: She's in the bathroom.
5: Oh, my God. Carrie, you won't
6: believe... What have you accidentally done?
5: You won't believe what I've done.
6: You forgot her birthday when you walked in.
5: I did.
6: Yeah, we'd all said happy birthday.
5: But you didn't. Did I? Because what I've brought in, you know that Dubai chocolate?
6: Dubai chocolate. Not Dubai.
5: No, I bought it.
6: Not like
5: I did. I did, though. I bought it last night because I've never tried it. And me and my housemate wanted to try it. Anyway, I bought
6: it again.
5: Dubai. I bought
6: Stop
5: it in.
6: Stop saying Dubai.
5: I did. Yes. That's why I've got it. Anyway, I bought it in so we could try it today.
6: Mm.
5: Have a look at what it's called.
6: Up? Oh, Sarah.
5: Oh, my Lord.
6: But it's half-eaten.
5: Yes.
6: You can't give her a half-eaten present.
5: You definitely can.
6: Slide it down a bit so it's more central and then it'll look like it's new. Okay. And maybe take it out of the glad wrap.
5: But then I'm just handing her it out of the palm of my hand. It's just chopping.
6: Go down on one knee and look like it's like, you know, gift of.
5: Oh, do that thing that they do in airports sometimes where I hand it to her.
6: Yes, perfect.
5: Like that, so they're eating bits hidden in my hand.
6: Big show on the way today. Up
5: Massive.
6: Next, I met a guy on the weekend that admitted something so creepy that he was lovely, but I will be honest, I'll make sure I don't think I'm ever in a room alone with him.
5: We'll find out what it is.
6: I'm going to tell you what it is next.
5: Great.
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3: So I was at a dinner the other night and there were people that I didn't know.
2: Yes.
3: So I knew some of the people, not the others. And I was seated next to one of the guests that I didn't know. Charming man.
4: This sounds like it's happening at a mansion and you're all
3: no,
4: on the table.
3: No, we're at
4: there
3: a
4: are
3: mansion.
4: Guests.
3: I was not at a mansion. I was at the top of a hotel with city views,
4: this
3: but I wasn't.
4: Is exactly what it sounds
3: no,
4: like.
3: No, I wasn't. I was just.
4: Black
3: was
4: dress?
3: A, no. Jeans and a cute little top, you know.
4: Yeah.
3: Yeah. Anyway, and he was delightful chatting to him, you know, trying to get his life story, finding out stuff. And I reckon I'd been there for about an hour and a half and I'd make, you know, you make your mind up pretty quickly whether someone's a you person or not, you know,
4: sure.
3: Whether they're like, yep, he's a me person. I was like, hey, he's a me person.
4: Yes.
3: I'm into that person.
4: Yeah.
3: Then I heard his partner say something and at first I thought, oh,

0: 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The best bits.
1: Across Australia for your Wednesday, it's Carrie and Tommy driving you home and taking your calls on 13 10 60. Yeah.
2: Do you have a thing you're into that's got real serial killer vibes about it?
3: Yeah.
2: Give us a call.
3: But it's not.
2: It's not. Like, it's just, you know, it's just your thing.
3: Yeah.
2: Like this guy I met at the weekend who was delightful. So lovely, warm, friendly, until I discovered his obsession with hair.
3: Mm.
2: So much so is his obsession with sniffing, touching, holding hair that when he was younger and he'd go out with his mates, yes, they'd come home and one of the girls that lived in the share house would take out her hair extensions and give them to him for him to hold.
3: Like his blankie.
2: Do whatever with. Who knows what he was up to.
3: So, Bickers, what would – give us a call, 131060, if you've got one and you want to talk to us. What would – give you more serial killer vibes? Mm-hmm. Is it that?
2: Mm-hmm.
3: Or if someone says specifically, I'm into tanks from World War II, from 45 to 46, specifically these type of tanks.
2: Oh, no, that just give me boredom vibes. It wouldn't give you serial killer vibes.
3: And I've got tank figurines all around the house. And my dream one day is to live in a tank.
2: Territory.
3: And I've got a fish tank just for the name association.
2: Figurines is a thing. Like a grown man that collects little toys freaks me out.
4: What about when
2: Rove McManus? He collects little toys.
4: What about when they paint them?
3: Miniatures. I used to do that.
2: Yep, serial killer vibes.
3: I'm sorry. I was 8 or something, but yes, I could have been.
2: I reckon you'd have a few hobbies that could borderline serial killer vibes.
3: Are you joking?
2: Your obsession Magic. With. Yeah, and your obsession with poetry and no like one mentalism. Like, yeah. You want to read their minds before you.
3: No person. If anyone I say I'm into magic, even magicians, when I tell magicians I'm really into magic, they're like, hang on a minute.
2: He's one of us.
3: That's weird, bro.
2: Kayla, what are you into Hello. That gives off serial killer vibes?
5: Okay, well, it's not me, mm-hmm. but imagine the gentleman that you're talking about,
2: yeah.
5: Carrie.
2: Yeah.
5: Imagine him as a 2-year-old, and that's my son.
2: Oh, God.
3: Into hair.
5: He is obsessed. So even when he was born, we would co-sleep, and I had hair down to the middle of my back, and I had to cut it above my shoulders because he would just sit there and, like, gnaw at it, and he would wrap his fingers around
2: Aww.
5: It, and it was the sweetest thing. Like, it was just so sweet, and he would often sleep right in the crook of my neck so that my hair would be on his
2: like
5: face.
2: A blankie.
5: Yes. And then as he's gotten older, it's become we've got golden retrievers and a British short hair, and he will just find them, body slam on top of them, and just rub his face all over their hair. He also,
2: it feels like you need to get a British long hair for him. British short hair feels like, you know.
5: Well, so I often say to the daycare staff, I say, like, am I actually encouraging a fetish or do I need a wig off my hair? Because this is wild.
3: Kayla, like, with your cutting your hair short,
5: yeah.
3: Is that because you were worried that, like, he'd get wrapped up in it and maybe choke himself or something? Like, was it
5: a
3: safety thing?
5: Well, yeah, I was worried. Like, I was worried about the strands of hair kind of wrapping around yeah. his fingers and things like that. I also lost a lot of hair postpartum, so there was that element too. But
3: sure.
5: it was mainly for him because I was worried that
3: yeah.
5: long strands of hair getting into his yeah. mouth and, yeah.
3: Yeah.
2: Because
3: yeah.
2: They wrap around the little finger and then they
5: can, yeah.
2: yeah.
3: Oh.
5: Yeah,
2: and they can get
5: even
2: sometimes.
5: Now, so
2: Tommy's looking
5: I
2: at me shocked.
5: You
2: can sometimes they wrap around the little finger, and they're so tight they cut off the circulation.
3: And then what? Your finger pops off.
2: Mm. Usually you get it before the finger pops off, yeah. but it can sometimes happen where it happens on their little toes because they're wearing socks all the time or little onesies. You don't see it, and then their toe goes all black.
3: And they lose the toe.
2: Well, no, you get onto it before they lose the toe. But yes, if you left it, they'd lose a toe.
3: How long?
2: What an old doctor.
3: Did you know this, Kayla? Did you know you're just popping off digits left, right and centre?
5: Well, I knew that, like, it could be something that we have to watch out for, so I just figured I'll just cut my hair and
2: Good on
5: avoid
2: you.
5: That whole situation. Yeah.
2: Anyway, I met your future.
3: Son.
5: Yes.
2: He's delightful, by the way. Delightful, but, yeah, serial killer.
5: Yes. Well, we're all a bit scared of my 2-year-old at the moment, so... Yeah.
3: Good on you, Kayla. Thank you. Let's go to Bill. G'day, Bill.
6: G'day, mate. How are you?
3: Yeah, good. What's your thing?
6: Oh, I met a guy. I knew a guy who gave off a serial killer vibe.
3: Yeah.
6: When I was an apprentice cabinet maker, he was my boss.
3: Yeah.
6: Now, this is back in the day when, you know, you could leave your keys and people would just go in and do what they need to do.
3: Mm.
6: So we'd always get there after the boss, and every single time without fail, we would get there. He would either come out of the bedroom or come downstairs, and he'd be dressed in the, like, stockings and, you know.
2: That's not, Bill, this
6: lady,
2: story is not true.
6: Clothes.
2: Bill,
3: this is just,
2: Bill, it's just not true.
6: Oh, no, 100%.
2: No.
6: 100%.
2: No. His, whose clothes?
6: In who, in the, whoever owned the house.
2: No, he'd not.
6: 100%. Yeah, no.
3: How did he fit into the baby clothes?
6: Well, it wasn't baby's clothes. It was female garments. We'll just stop it there. But and then about 2 weeks later, it kept happening, and then three of us resigned.
3: Yeah. Do you believe it?
2: Can't a guy have fun anymore?
3: Yeah,
2: like, honestly,
3: tough, isn't it?
2: You know, yeah. Hard day on the job. You just want to relax.
3: Yeah. Who are you picking? That guy or the hair sniffing guy?
2: Oh, don't
3: can't
2: pick
3: a woman have both?
0: More best bits on the way. All over the Southwest, it's the Southwest Hits, Carrie and Tommy.
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0: The best bits from the other afternoon. The Southwest Hits, Carrie and Tommy.

0: That show's so nice, you need to hear it twice.
1: All over the Southwest, it's the Southwest Hits, Carrie and Tommy.
0: It's the best bits.
2: It's your Wednesday drive home. You're with Carrie and Tommy.
0: What's happening?
3: Just tinkering over here. So,
0: are you Carrie, going to take your pants off?
3: Yes.
0: Why?
3: Because of what we're doing next.
0: I can see an item that you've brought into
3: Sorry,
0: the
3: room. That was when we went to go to a song.
0: Oh, is that your tease for what's happening next? Up next, ladies, he's taking his pants off.
3: And men.
0: Sorry.
3: And however you identify, stay with us.
1: The Southwest Hits, Carrie and Tommy.

0: No.
1: It is so quite what are we doing in this so, chat?
0: Carrie, I will give you the start of a sentence.
1: Mm-hmm. At the moment, you're just steaming your body. You realise that.
0: Okay, I need to speak on the microphone.
1: Okay.
0: But I'll give you the start of the sentence.
1: Yep.
0: And you, and then listeners, and if their suggestions are really good, we'll give them some cash. Because I've saved some money on this ATO deduction from my portable steam room at work. It's very hot in here. So here's the thing, Carrie. I'll give you the first half of the sentence, and then you've just got to finish the sentence. Are you ready?
1: In just a normal way.
0: Or in a steamy way.
1: Oh, in a steamy
0: way. Safe for on air, but steamy.
1: Okay.
0: Are you ready, Carrie?
1: Yep.
0: Okay. Let's do the first.
1: Oh, he farted in a steamer.
2: That's a clean one.
1: You farted in a steamer. In your own little hot box.
0: I promise it was a zipper.
1: You hot boxed yourself.
0: I promise it was a zipper.
1: Oh.
0: A zipper.
1: Oh, yeah.
0: Okay. Leroy, hit the sting.
3: Oh, steamy chat.
0: I lost my chapstick, and you won't believe where I found it.
1: Tommy's butt. Oh.
0: That was good.
3: Oh, steamy chat.
1: Does that mean my chapsticks are right, tax write-off?
0: Yes.
1: Okay, stop farting in there.
0: Sorry, I keep playing with the zip because it's so hot. And the steam thing's right up my hanus. And it's really cooking me in a way that I was not expecting.
1: I think it's cooking your brain as well. Can we go to, we got enough calls coming through. 131060.
0: Give us a call if you want to be part of.
3: Oh, steamy chat.
0: And someone fix my butthole, please.
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18: 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Carry

0: What was that?
1: Have you got a kid in the back of the car?
2: What was the last bit you said?
0: Looked me up and down and said, get me on the bed.
1: Good try. Well, I'm the fact that she's given that a red hot crack with the kids in the back of the car.
2: How many kids you got in the back, Naomi?
0: I have my 1-year-old in the back. It's very distracting right now.
2: Have $50. Good on you.
0: Oh, thanks so much. No, I know, I did a poor job.
2: No, you were excellent. There's no wrong answers in Steamy Chat.
1: People can just hear you. You sound like you're straining. You almost sound like you're on the loo, but you're not. You're in a little steam tent.
2: There he is. This thing, I don't know how this thing passed any kind of safety test. There's essentially a kettle right up my...
1: Is that what they say to do? Put the kettle in there?
3: You're supposed to have a chair in there, but we didn't have any chairs.
1: There's a chair in there.
2: Are you supposed to have
1: and
2: a chair in there?
1: As well.
2: That's why it makes so
1: there's
2: much sense.
1: Tommy.
2: This thing, there's just a scalding hose of steam.
1: Your hair's getting all steamy.
3: Radio first, safety later.
2: That's true. We've always said it. G'day, Monica.
4: Hi.
2: Hey, Monica. Are you ready to have some steamy chat?
4: I am.
2: Okay.
5: Oh, steamy chat.
2: The doctor said, if I want it to clear up, all I need to do is...
4: I'll leave that to you to figure out.
6: That's what the doctor... What a doctor.
2: Doctor, how do I make this clear up? I'll leave that for you to figure out.
1: Okay, you got yourself in this mess. You get yourself out of it.
2: Still good for the bulk billing on that one, Doc?
1: Give Monica some cash.
2: Monica, have $30.
1: Now, Jai. Hey, Jai.
7: Yeah, hello. How are you?
1: What are you up to at the moment, Jai?
7: Just driving a tractor at the moment.
1: Oh, driving a tractor.
2: That's hot.
1: Yeah, it's hot.
2: That's hot.
1: Hotter than you in a steam room, that's for sure.
7: Yeah, definitely. It's a bit steamy in there.
2: Jai, where's... That's fair. If you farted and caused cabin, that'll happen. Jai,
1: have
2: when...
1: Have you farted in there yet?
2: No, I haven't, not yet.
1: You said it was hang on, zip, just... but...
2: There you go. Hey, Jai, when is the last time you participated in some steamy chat?
7: Yeah, not too long ago, actually.
2: Oh, okay.
1: Who was that with, Jai?
7: Just a friend, a bit old steamy.
2: Oh, yeah. Jai, are you ready?
7: Yep, let's go.
2: Let's play.
5: Oh, steamy chat.
2: I think I'd be happier if only I had a bigger...
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8: Yeah, the gang's all here for your Wednesday.
9: Are you going to shower?
10: Sorry.
9: You're just going to come back in all sweaty.
10: I didn't have time. I just went to put my headphones on and they were all wet.
9: Yeah, you're out of the steam cube.
10: The portable steam cube.
9: Now
10: thank
9: you're going to be dopey for the rest of the afternoon. That's how you feel after a steam.
10: No, that's not the case with the portable steam cube. There's something about the portability of it and the danger of having the naked
9: steam. It keeps you
10: steam.
9: Feel alive.
10: Yeah, you certainly don't have time to relax in that little cube.
9: We're going to do something up next, and I need you to all play by the rules. So we're going to do something together collectively, and I don't want any cheaters involved. I want you to all play by the rules, and we're going to do something fun together as a team.
10: It was the worst thing you could have said to me to get me to follow the rules, but I promise I'll try.
9: We're going to do that next.
10: Okay.
11: Carrie and Tommy's
12: big winter blowout.
11: The things we give away, the bills we could pay. It's a big winter blowout.
10: So we'll work out whether the rules are followed up next. But in the meantime, yes. If you've got something to do with your fingers, just head to carrieandtommy.com.au because you still have time to get in before tomorrow's big winter blowout. Ooh. We give away tens of thousands of dollars of cash every Thursday, and tomorrow we're focusing on bills. So get involved.
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3: So I want to try something now.
4: But
3: I want everybody to just follow the rules. Don't be a loser and go do the opposite of what I'm asking you to do. Okay?
4: Okay.
3: Yes, we're all ready to play by the rules.
4: I promise.
3: Okay.
5: Don't Google it. You don't want to know what it could show.
3: Don't Google it. It's a new segment I'm bringing called Don't Google It.
4: I like
3: you know
4: this.
3: The number of times when you think of something and you're like, oh my God, who was the name of that thing, the person who played the, and then someone goes to get their phone and you go, no, don't Google it. I want to just throw it around for a bit until we come up with the answer.
4: You know my pet peeve, because I love the ruminating. And I love the chat and I love the wild
3: of the conversation.
4: The art of the conversation. I love the wild theories. My pet peeve, if I am allowed to share it, is when someone does that when you're in a group and someone Googles it, so kills the conversation, but then sits back and offers nothing.
3: I know.
4: And I'm like, well, we got nothing to chat about now.
3: I know. So right now.
4: Great. We know how traffic lights work. Great. Are you happy, Graham?
3: Graham always does it, though.
4: Great, Graham. Come now, what do you bring to the conversation?
3: Yeah.
4: Still unhappy in your marriage, Graham? Something new, Graham. Something new. What have you ordered, Graham? Wedges and sour cream. What a shock, Grazer. Good to have you here at the pub. Jeez.
3: So I'm going to ask something that I wondered the other day. And all of you listening, call 131060. If you've got a thought, if you think you know the answer, if you've got a thought as to why it's like this, but do not Google it. Please don't Google it. We'll know if you've Googled it because someone in our team will Google it and they'll have the correct answer and we'll know if it sounds too like it's been Googled. Okay. So, French fries.
4: Yes.
3: One of the biggest things to come out of America. Like every time you go to America, any shop, anything, they are always serving you French fries.
4: French fries and fanny packs.
3: Why are they called French? Why are French fries with the word French in it?
4: Yeah.
3: Such a big American thing.
4: Mm.
3: Like, as in, how did they become to be an American thing? Because obviously they're French and you get fries, frites or whatever when you order a steak in France.
4: Yes.
3: Is that what they're called? Frites? Steak and frites?
4: Yes.
3: Yes. So why in America do they call them French fries and why are they literally so huge?
4: Is it because...
3: They're not just fries, they're French fries.
4: But is it because they're from France and so France just call them fries?
3: But why did they become huge in America?
4: Because I guess they, I don't know, Carrie, but I would assume either.
3: Because they just like fried food.
4: Either they're from, it's like how first time I went to Vietnam and I saw some stuff about the, what we refer to as the Vietnam War.
3: Mm-hmm.
4: And they don't. They call it the American War.
3: Fascinating.
4: Because, and I'm suggesting it might be a similar thing with French fries where because they're in France, it's like we don't call it the Australian Lamington.
3: Yes, we
4: or
3: just
4: whatever
3: call it the Lamington.
4: Or the Australian Pavlova, but outside of us, maybe. But
3: like the German Shepherd in Germany is just called the Shepherd.
4: It's called the Shepherd, yes, that's very good.
3: So random.
4: Yes, Turkish bread in Turkey
3: is bread.
4: Is it? I don't know that. No, don't take that one to the bank. But what about this for an idea?
3: Okay.
4: Do you think, because the Statue of Liberty is a gift from the French, so what if they were gifted to America?
3: So the only thing I would say about the dinner we're at the moment is you've not allowed the conversation to happen very much. You've just been the greedy little man that's offered up all your thoughts.
4: What do you think, Carrie?
3: I've brought you the topic.
4: So you have no thought, oh, my God, you're being Graham.
3: No.
4: Oh, my God.
3: I haven't Googled it.
4: You've shut down the chat.
3: No, Graham would have Googled it. I haven't Googled it.
4: But Graham would have shut it down and then offered nothing. I would like to. You've got a beautiful brain. I would like to hear your thoughts.
3: No, I don't have a thought.
4: Oh, Graham. Graham.
3: I want to hear the thoughts of our listeners. 131060. Don't Google it.
4: Yeah.
3: But how come French fries, the name French, not just fries, French fries are so huge in America.
4: Great.
1: The Southwest Hits, Carrie and Tommy.

0: A show so nice, you need to hear it twice.
1: All over the Southwest, it's the Southwest Hits, Carrie and Tommy.
0: It's the best bits.
2: Don't Google it. You don't want to know what it could show.
3: Yep, don't Google it. That's what we're doing. We don't want you to Google the thing we're pondering. We want you to participate in the conversation like you would at a dinner party without silly old Graham sitting in the corner Googling it. Okay? And the question I'm asking you is, well, that I thought of the other day, is French fries. Everywhere through America, every time you go to America, all you do is eat French fries. Mm. They're such an American thing. But why are they called French fries? Yeah. How did they become an American thing from France, clearly? Stella, thoughts?
4: I think that it's to, like, honour the French for giving them the Statue of Liberty, and, like, Americans like to eat, like, a lot.
5: Oh, so you think they're...
3: It's a
5: thank you.
3: Thank you.
5: We'll spread the word of your people by eating a lot of your fries.
4: It could be, like, for publicity.
5: That's good. It is good PR.
3: Did you Google anything, Stella?
4: No.
3: Good girl.
5: Stella, remember they were called Freedom Fries for a bit?
4: No, I wasn't around when they...
3: Stella, how old are you?
4: I'm like 15.
3: If you were with all your girlfriends and you're hanging out and you were trying to think of something, does anyone ever just stop and chat, or do you all just reach for your phones and Google it?
4: I don't reach for my phone because I am too creative for that.
3: Oh,
4: I just like to blast my music when we're going on our walks.
5: Who's the snitch in your group that ruins the fun and Googles it?
4: Probably, I'm going to say Laylee.
5: Laylee
3: and Graham.
5: Oh, what
3: honestly.
5: Have you ordered, Laylee? Wedges again?
3: Wedges are the worst food on the entire planet.
5: Excuse me.
6: What?
5: I have been in a coma for 20 years, and I'm just going to order wedges and a focaccia and assume that nothing has changed in the time
3: Why,
5: I haven't been around.
3: If you could have a French fry, would you have a wedge? You might as well just get a whole potato and shove it down your gob.
5: Uh-oh. The English energizer is about to get involved
3: he doesn't
5: with
3: know
5: some
3: what
5: food chat.
3: Food tastes like.
6: So you're telling me you don't want a wedge with a bit of sour cream and sweet chili?
3: Yeah, if it was 2003, no,
6: they're
3: I don't.
6: So good.
3: Yeah. They're not.
5: You would be mad for sweet chili. Do you put sweet chili on everything?
6: It's so good.
5: And do you just call it chili sauce?
6: No.
5: It's sweet chili.
3: If you take the sweet chili and the sour cream,
5: and shove
3: it would
5: your bum,
3: be so much better with a skinnier chip.
6: Depends how crispy it is.
3: The chip.
6: Yeah, if you add, I won't really name the brand, but there's some places that do them really crispy, and
3: the
6: that
3: wedge.
6: Is incredible. Yeah.
3: There's too much potato happening. Mitch, how are you?
5: Oh, we'll try
7: be
5: again.
7: Quick for me.
5: G'day, Mitch.
8: Hey, how you going, guys?
3: Good. Welcome to Don't Google It, Mitch.
8: Don't Google it. My answer is exactly the same as the one that young lady just mentioned as well.
3: Okay, yes, we don't need Mitch then.
5: Okay.
3: Mitch, there's nothing worse than a conversation where you repeat what the person before you at the dinner party said.
8: I totally agree. I was telling my kids, should I hang up? And they're like, no, don't.
5: Mitch, this is not on you. This is a fault of our producers, to be honest. But Mitch, I will ask you a question about that. The previous call was suggested that it could be PR. Do you think it is PR, or do you think there's some kind of other exchange?
8: I don't think the Americans would do PR for anyone else but themselves, to be honest.
3: Yeah.
8: Probably not.
3: Mm. Okay, Mitch, so you reckon it's to do with the Statue of Liberty?
8: Pardon?
5: Mitch?
8: Yes.
5: Do you remember the Freedom Fries?
8: No, I do not.
5: No, just me.
3: Yeah. I don't even know what you're talking about, and I'm
5: don't
3: older
5: you
3: than you.
5: This?
3: The Freedom Fries?
5: It was due to some type of war
3: don't
5: or
3: Google
5: something.
3: It. Let's chat about it.
5: So I feel like it was either COVID or some kind of war that the Americans tried to...
3: Oh, this is a recent thing.
5: Yeah. So when she said I wasn't around for her, I was like, you were. It was like 3 years ago.
3: Okay.
5: Was it not? Was it longer than that?
6: I can't tell you because we're not Googling it.
5: But you have.
3: You've definitely Googled it.
5: Was it a war?
3: Graham.
6: I'm the person.
5: Was it a war? It was when the French did something to piss the Americans off, and they were like, we're not calling them French fries anymore. We're calling them Freedom Fries. Is that right, Kieran?
3: Don't answer that. It's confusing everybody. Okay. You can get to that in a minute. Simone, don't Google it, but why do you think French fries that are massive in America are called French fries?
5: Simone, g'day.
9: Hi, how you going?
5: Sorry, Carrie, you've been away for a little while. People are confused.
3: I'm not.
9: I have.
5: Yeah, yeah.
3: No, Simone, not you, Simone.
5: Simone, what's your theory?
9: Okay, a couple of years ago, my work had their Christmas party. It was a cooking class,
5: mm-hmm.
9: and it was a French cooking class of all the cuisines.
5: Yum.
9: And the topic of French fries came up. And they're actually not called French fries. It's the type of cut of the, they're thinly sliced, and it's called Frenching. So oh. that's why, that, and I'm 50, so I've been around. So, yeah. Yeah, so it's the style of cut.
3: So
9: it's
3: just a not, skinny, a skinny chip cut.
9: Yeah, it's Frenching.
3: It's been Frenched, so it's French called, fries.
9: Correct. Correct.
5: And so, Simone, would julienne be in a similar category as a style of cut?
3: I love that.
9: Possibly.
3: Mm. So do you know that for sure? Is this
9: well, in the class, it was French cuisine, and somebody had brought up French fries is French. Why is it French? And we were told it's because of the Frenching cut.
5: So okay. Does this mean fish fingers should be called French fishes?
9: Well, they're not exactly as thin as French fries.
5: So no, that's they're not true, yep. Simone.
3: Should we go, just because we've got a chef by trade here, Adam, before we go, we've got an official, we've Googled it. I haven't. But
5: have you?
3: Someone on the team has Googled it, and it's going to give us the answer in a minute to see who was right here. But
5: I thought
3: Adam,
5: the segment was called Don't Google It.
3: Yeah, but at some point someone has to, like, Google it.
5: What do you mean, Carrie? The whole segment's
3: don't
5: called
3: Google
5: Don't,
3: it until, the don't end. Google it until the end, then Google it. So the segment should be called. Otherwise, you never know the answer.
5: This sounds like What Do You Reckon? That we do, where we debate what we reckon and then we reveal the answer.
3: No, because usually at a dinner party, unless, unless yeah, the it's best. The name of something, like who played, you know.
5: Don't Google it for a little while and then Google it and put us out of our misery.
3: Adam, why do you think French fries are called French fries and they're in America?
7: Oh, you've pumped up my tires too much calling me a chef. I'm just a cook, so.
5: That's okay. We don't know the difference. That's
7: Well, going back to my early days of my apprenticeship, we used what was called a thesaurus, and that was all the French terminologies. And basically, French fries are called pommes frites, pommes being potato, and yes. pommes frites being your chips. Now, the Americans love to, you know, go on about this, you know, go into detail, so pommes frites, French fries, pommes frites, and that's how it came about. So French fries, they honoured the French with the name, and fries because they fried them.
5: So they didn't want to call them the French name, but they wanted to say, hey, we got these
7: that's
5: from
7: right.
5: the French.
3: So, Adam, okay, unfortunately, if we were at the dinner party now, I'd go, oh, Adam, solved it. Great, let's have dessert. But unfortunately, one of our team members has Googled it, and he's saying that you don't have the answer, but Ben, our next caller, has
5: good,
3: the answer.
5: Adam.
3: Ben.
5: Oh, so we want to get the correct answer.
3: Well, if we have it, yeah, it would be good to get it. Then I don't have to Google it because the segment's called Don't Google It, Ben. Ben, what is the answer?
10: Yes. Okay, so fries were invented in Belgium a long time ago. Okay. During a very cold winter, fishermen used to fry fish and eat boiled potatoes. But that winter, which was very cold and the river was frozen, so they couldn't fish. So they only had potatoes and boiling oil. So what they did is they just boiled the potatoes instead. And then quite a long time later, the Americans came to Belgium to free us, as we all know. And while the American soldiers were in Belgium, they ate amazing fries. Surrounded by people speaking French, because half the country speaks French.
5: My.
10: So when they came back to the Americas, they started boiling potatoes, frying potatoes. And McDonald's was actually the first company who gave them French fries because they thought they were in France, but they were actually in Belgium, in the French part of
3: Ben,
10: Belgium.
3: You Ben, can come well round done. For dinner anytime.
5: Can I ask Ben one more question?
3: Yes.
5: Ben,
10: I was just going to say that French people are going to contest what I just said.
5: Sure,
10: There are 13 million Belgians who are going to agree with me, and we all believe that that's the true story.
5: Ben, I'm about to ask a question that I think I know the answer to, but it's going to prove my naivety. Is Belgian not a language?
10: No, Belgian is not a language. Belgium is a small country, half the size of Tasmania, with 13 million people.
5: Wow.
10: and three national languages.
3: Oh.
10: We have Flemish, which is Dutch.
3: Yes.
10: We have French and we have German. So imagine a place half the size of Tasmania with three different languages and three different governments.
5: Ben, you've been wonderful and you sound beautiful and we're going to end on a high.
3: That was the first ever edition of Don't Google It and I think it's been a massive success.
5: It has. But producer Kieran wants to bring us back
6: down. Freedom Fries. The reason why was in 2003, France didn't want to invade Iraq, so they renamed them Freedom Fries in America instead of French Fries until they quietly reverted it back in 2006.
3: Oh.
5: 15. Oh, my God, she wasn't around for that.
6: No, she was 20 years ago. Yeah. 23 years ago.
3: She was right.
0: The Southwest hits, Carrie and Tommy. The best bits.
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5: Oh my God, yes. 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
3: The Time Game Jackpots Weekly.
6: Oh, mate, you make our dreams come true.
3: All you need to do is say stop.
6: Stop.
3: When exactly 5 seconds is up. This week, the jackpot is up to
2: $5,100. Yeah.
3: Carrie and Tommy's Time Game. New frozen Cadbury Dairy Milk Picnic. So good, it's guaranteed not to last.
2: $5,100 is nothing to turn your nose
7: not
2: up
7: at. The moment.
2: At.
7: That's think of how many bills could be paid with that.
2: Yes.
7: And how many bills we could also pay tomorrow.
2: Yes. 13 10 60 if you want to get involved. Good luck.
0: All over the Southwest, it's the Southwest Hits, Carrie and Tommy.

0: $1,100 bucks is on the line, because you missed. We had a jackpot round last week.
1: I also saw that you almost gave it away.
0: Yeah.
1: While I was gone.
0: I know.
1: I was going to be devastated.
0: We never would. Don't worry, but you're back.
1: Well, you're not in control of it, of course.
0: No, but I feel like your shinning goes out there into the world, and it's pretty powerful.
1: What's my shinning?
0: Your power of your noggin.
1: My shinning.
0: Shinning.
1: Okay.
0: Emma, are you familiar with the shinning?
2: I am. I am very familiar with the shinning. And knowledge is power, and
0: yes,
2: it's good.
0: Yes. Do you believe in the woo-woo?
2: I do. I do.
0: Have you manifested winning the time game?
2: I have. I'm trying my best.
0: Okay. Okay. Anything to say to Emma Carey?
1: Hello.
2: Hello. How are you going?
0: Glad we didn't miss out on that one. Emma, all you have to do is say stop. If it's on exactly 5 seconds, the cash is yours. Are you ready to play?
2: I am ready to play.
3: Start.
2: Stop.
1: I felt a bit long.
0: Did it?
1: This is my first time back with the time game in a while, so my timing's a bit off.
0: We've actually, Emma, we've chosen to do something a bit weird here, because we usually have a ferret that comes in and does this segment.
1: Is he still been coming in?
0: Yeah, he's in Europe at the moment.
1: Oh.
0: Positano.
1: Sunning.
0: What?
1: Oh. Sunning his perineum?
0: He is into that. Yeah.
3: I'm new to this, but this feels right.
0: Does it? So producer Kieran has stepped up. We don't usually having a human in charge of giving away such large sums of money.
1: We only put that tension music if it's usually within 0.1 or 2. Of five.
2: Oh,
1: so, I don't know yet.
0: No, it means we could be real close, Em. Let's hope. For $5,100, how did Emma go?
3: Five.
0: That's a great start.
3: Point.
0: Also good.
3: 20.
1: That was worth the tension. Good job.
0: What?
1: Good job filling.
3: Thank you, Carrie.
1: What are they
3: called? What's wrong with you today? You're really off me for some reason.
0: I'm not.
1: Yeah,
0: I'm
1: he accused you of having a fat belly before.
3: Yeah.
1: It was very
0: unfair. No, there was some evidence at belly height that suggested that there'd been...
1: That's not his belly height.
0: He's a tall man.
1: Is it belly height? Yes.
3: I
1: said you were looking trim, actually.
3: Thank you.
0: I think you're also looking trim. It was the evidence of belly height being rubbed off a board that you leaned against.
3: Belly height would be your bit of the board.
0: No, that's my belly. You're taller than me.
3: I'll wipe your stuff off now. It's fake anyway.
0: Don't you dare. G'day, Christy.
4: Hey.
0: Sorry, you're in the middle of a bit of a domestic dispute here, but we'll sort it out. How are things in your life, Christy?
4: Pretty good. How are you guys going?
0: So good. Thank you.
1: Yeah, I'm good. Thanks, Christy. Good.
0: What are you going to spend money on?
4: Oh, good, Carrie. Bring some shining to me, please.
1: Okay. Shinning, I think it's called.
0: Yeah.
4: Shinning. Creepy shining.
1: Is that actually
0: No, Christy, it's actually the same thing. Sorry.
1: Is it?
4: Oh, is that? Okay.
0: I call it shinning, but yes, it is the shining.
1: Oh, so you didn't just make up this word.
0: It's the shining.
1: It's a phenomenon.
0: Carrie. Have you not seen the elevator full of blood that opens up and empties?
1: What?
0: You've seen it, Christy, haven't you?
4: Yep.
0: Yeah. Have you not seen Groundskeeper? No, never seen The Simpsons. Christy, do you know The Shining from the movie or from The Simpsons?
4: From the movie.
0: Whoa.
4: Yeah. But you're not creepy, Carrie.
1: No, I'm not, Christy. I want to win you some cash.
4: Sounds good.
0: Carrie is named after a horror movie, though. Did you know that, Christy?
4: Yeah, like Carrie, the chick that goes psycho and kills everyone.
0: No, the movie, Christy.
1: Oh my God. Yeah. I've just had an idea.
0: Oh no. It's to kill everyone, isn't it?
1: I might recreate the movie. You know how I recreated the dance from Love Actually?
0: You haven't seen it.
1: No, I haven't.
0: Christy, are you ready to play?
4: I sure am. Let's do this.
3: Start.
4: Stop.
0: That felt good to me, but my ballast water. Is a bit off.
1: Yeah, I was thinking of my rampage. I'm a bit distracted.
0: Okay, humorous. Who are you popping off first?
1: Who do you think?
0: That's me, isn't it? Why did I ask?
4: Run, Tommy.
0: No, well, Christy, the upside is I don't have to watch my friends die. So that is a bonus.
4: Yeah, bonus.
0: Yeah.
1: Have you got pink eye?
0: Oh, in this eye?
1: Yeah.
0: Maybe.
1: Yeah, I think you do.
0: Do I? I've been rubbing it a lot.
1: Yeah.
0: You've
1: got to get that looked at.
0: Well, Christy, you could still be a winner, but I'm a real loser here. Let's find out if it's 5.00.
3: Say goodbye, Christy. 5.76.
1: Oh, good. Christy was fun, though. Great I wouldn't
0: fall.
1: Kill her. I just did. Yeah. She just fell to her death, didn't she? She not did. My fault, though. Manslaughter, not murder.
0: G'day, Anna.
5: Hello.
0: Hello.
5: Hey.
0: Hey.
5: Hey.
0: Hey.
1: Is it Anna or Anna?
5: Anna.
1: Anna. Anna, you want to win some cash?
5: Yes, I'm ready.
1: Tommy's off you, I can see by his face.
0: No, I was confused. Anna. There we go. I was confused at the spelling of your name. You've been put into our little name machine as A-N-A.
5: Yes.
0: Yeah. Oh, that is how you spell your name?
5: Yes.
0: What's your background, Anna?
5: Moldy.
0: Oh.
1: Now he's on ya.
0: You're my whānau.
5: Yes, I'm your whānau.
0: Yeah.
1: What does that mean?
0: My family.
5: Family,
0: aww.
5: Yes.
0: Yeah. Anna, are you ready to play? I hope you win $5,100. You ready?
5: Yes.
3: Start.
5: Stop.
0: That felt good. Did that not feel good? You're still thinking about your rampage, ain't you?
1: I am.
0: Yeah, who are you popping off second?
1: Oh, it's a tough call.
0: Yeah.
1: I was thinking maybe Kieran. He's doing
3: Is
1: a
3: it the
1: shocking,
3: belly?
1: No, it's the shocking job of the timekeeping.
0: Yeah. What do you mean?
1: How did Anna go? Anna, sorry.
3: She's got to go. 5.95.
1: Oh. Last one's a quick one. Shannon, are you there?
6: Hey, guys. I'm here. How are you guys today?
1: Good. Ready to play?
6: Wish me luck because I'm a bit nervous, but hopefully I can win.
1: No, you got this, Shan. I believe in you.
6: Start. Thank you.
1: Oh, no, hold on.
3: Hold on. I'm new
1: she's
3: to the game.
1: She's still talking.
0: Nah, to be fair.
6: Oh, my God, don't play me like that. Okay. I was ready to go.
0: Okay, Shannon, focus. Have you got
6: yep.
0: us? Yep.
6: I got you.
0: You ready to go now?
6: Yes.
3: Start.
6: Stop.
0: Have you upgraded Kieran to first on the list?
1: Nah, still you.
0: Damn it. Mm. For $5,100, how did Shannon go?
3: 6.33.
6: Good?
0: Whoa, just a little fall.
1: What's next week?
7: Here's Johnny.
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3: So you and I are both in our thirst trap eras. last night we both...
4: I am not in my thirst trap era.
3: Oh, yes, you were, according to your Instagram last night. I posted pics of my vocal cords. Told people to get their mind out of the gutter.
4: Yeah.
3: And that was my thirst traps. And
4: your box shots, as you
3: my
4: call
3: box
4: them.
3: Shots, yes. Yes. And you posted a photo from a calendar. I reckon it's the photo you own that you're most proud of.
4: From 10 years ago.
3: From 10 years ago. Yeah. Ripped as all buggery.
4: Yeah. Thanks, Carrie. Well, wouldn't be my review. It's just a normal human
3: No, your
4: form.
3: Review was how good your abs were. You said that in your post.
4: Did I?
3: Yeah.
4: You no, did. I just said it was a photo from another time, a more toned time.
3: Yes. Did your friend actually find that in the garage?
4: It was actually my friend's mum.
3: It wasn't. I don't believe you. I believe
4: here we go.
3: You were like, I need to put a thirst trap out there.
4: I don't need to
3: and
4: put a thirst trap out there.
3: I want some hot shots of me online. No. And the one that I love the most is 10 years old. So I'm going to get out. I'm going to disguise it as look what my mate found in his garage. And then everyone, like they did.
4: That is from my friend Nick Pierce. I'm happy to name him.
3: Okay.
4: One of the founders of Homie, who the calendar was for.
3: Oh, damn. Mum clearing out downstairs.
4: Yeah. I thought it sounded too fake to say my mate's mum found this.
3: And then he's written thirsty. Yeah. Funny. Okay, I take it back.
4: Yeah.
3: I take it back.
4: Yeah.
3: I don't really have anything more to add. I'm really hoping to bring you down that moment.
2: Hang on. We did say you could have just rearranged his Instagram grid. We found out, remember?
3: Yes, because yesterday you can rechange your grid, we discovered.
4: But I think we're also only focusing on one half of the thirst traps here.
2: Mm-hmm.
4: So we've discussed mine.
3: Mm.
4: But were your deliberately provocative box shots, what is the explanation behind that?
3: Well, no, I that's not a thirst trap.
4: What? You intro'd this by saying we're boasting.
3: I was joking. I was joking. Trust me. I am aware. Those images
4: did you or did you not?
3: Okay, here's a question
4: Carrie,
3: for
4: no,
3: all
4: no,
3: of
4: wait,
3: you.
4: Wait, okay, wait, wait. Yes. Wait, did you or did you not yesterday off air but to the group here say, oh, my God, the amount of DMs I got from my vocal cords post was disgusting and the men in it were disgusting. And then just 3 hours later, you posted it to your feed.
3: Okay.
4: Is that true?
3: Trust me.
4: Producer Darcy,
3: if I wanted
4: is that
3: to put
4: true?
3: My best foot slash no box comment. Forward,
4: is,
3: if I wanted to put my best box forward, that's not the pics I'd be using.
4: Excuse me. She's dodging the question with a joke. Carrie, is that not what you
3: when
4: said?
3: When I showed you those pictures,
4: yes.
3: You did what I think the majority of people would do when they see those pictures. You went and made a vomit sound.
4: So did you
3: so
4: not
3: no,
4: get,
3: they're not thirst traps
4: so
3: at all.
4: So did you not get flooded with more DMs?
3: I haven't checked my DMs this morning.
4: That is
3: I've been
4: such
3: busy.
4: A lie.
3: I had a photo shoot for some fresh pics.
0: The Southwest Hits, Carrie and Tommy. 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
12: Carrie Bickmore
13: and Tommy Little.
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14: The guys are here for your Hump Day Wednesday. Carrie and Tommy.
15: Spider-Man has confirmed he's married. Tom Holland.
16: Oh, it's confusing because I've started watching Spider-Man Noir. And so that's Nicolas.
15: Noir?
16: That's Nicolas Cage.
15: What does noir mean?
16: Well, it's French. It's black in French. And I assume it's like film noir. So there's an option to watch it in colour or in black and white. I went with the colour. Anyway, Nicolas Cage is too old to be playing Spider-Man.
15: Is it a natural, like, extension of Spider-Man?
16: It's a series, yes. He's grown old and tired of being a hero, and now the city needs him again.
15: Oh, and Nicolas Cage is here.
16: Yeah, Nicolas Cage can barely walk, but then he's suddenly swinging from buildings.
17: When you go to Google, look, Spider-Man you are, it goes black and white.
16: Yeah. Oh, sorry, it's not Spider-Man Noir, it's Spider-Noir.
15: Spider-Noir. Well, Spider-Man Tom Holland
16: has
15: confirmed, because there have been rumours that him and Zendaya have already gotten married. They have already gotten married.
16: Oh,
15: yep, they're engaged. He said his grandma was a bit upset. She saw, well, funnily enough, she found out they were married through an AI version of photos that were online that showed them married.
16: Yes,
15: but they weren't real. Anyway, it's really sweet. He spoke about how he got to know her, obviously, because Zendaya auditioned for the Spider-Man franchise.
16: I did not know this.
15: Yes, Spider-Man Homecoming, which is quite cute because now they've set up home together. Anyway, when she walked in the room, he was like, that's my person. I found my person. And then
16: So did he give her the job?
15: Well, it was a producer that had to give her the job. But he said the producer said as soon as she walked out of the door, well, she's got the job.
16: Oh, so she was in home.
15: How they fell in love.
16: Oh, so has he done an upside-down kiss with her?
15: Oh, I don't know.
16: Huh.
15: Oh, the upside down kiss is a bit cute, isn't
16: they
15: it?
16: They tried to get Nicolas Cage to do it, but all the blood rushes to his head.
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3: And it's great when you get passionate about stuff. You get so passionate that you order a bunch of stuff online and then by the time it's arrived, you forget what it is.
4: Oh, my God. I was so excited because you've given me a whole lot of parcels and you've said, I can unbox them. And I love nothing better. I've got to admit, over the last few weeks when I haven't been at work, I've done a lot of online shopping. And every day I hear the little ding, ding, ding, and it's my front door and I walk down and I'm like, oh, what have I got today? Like a lucky dip. In fact, actually, we've got to discuss one of the items I got because I can't work out what it is, what item it is. We'll get to that in a minute. But I'm disappointed because you've given me these boxes and I can already tell you what they all are and I don't want to open them and I don't care.
3: Oh.
4: They're just poetry books, aren't they?
3: No.
4: They're absolute, either that or medium books. They're books about being a medium or they're books about being a poet.
3: Why
4: they're
3: do one you say that?
4: Because I know you very well and I know that's exactly what's in here.
3: I was going to play a game where you had to guess what had happened in my life that led to me ordering all these things. We did talk about it on the show last week.
4: Yes.
3: But then,
4: there we go.
5: Have you forgotten that we broadcast, so she probably heard it.
4: First book I've opened, 13 Steps to Mentalism.
3: Now that book, Carrie.
4: Oh, my God. This is, I knew.
3: Do you want to guess how much that cost?
4: Oh, don't tell me you're spending now all your hard-earned money on it.
3: Do you want to guess how much that cost?
4: Oh, like $29.95.
3: So that is a book, I think it's from the 50s. Like the 1950s, and it's not in print anymore, so I could only get that from overseas.
4: Oh, my God.
3: I think that was $100.
4: Oh. $100 to learn two-person telepathy.
3: See, that's fun. Chuck it over here.
4: Hey, $100 to learn blindfolds and x-rays. I can blindfold you for free if you want.
3: No, I get scared of the dark.
4: And I'll teach you two-person telepathy.
3: Teach me two-person telepathy.
4: Yeah.
3: Hang on. I'll guess what you're thinking. Wait. It's something you can buy at a supermarket. Think of it. It's in the fresh food section. It is, isn't it? Oh, my God, it's a carrot. Is it a carrot?
4: No, it's not actually. It was a banana.
3: See, I knew it was fresh food. Not bad, and
4: hold
3: I'm colourblind.
4: You can't celebrate a half.
3: Carrie, how big's the fresh food section in the supermarket? It only takes up a little bit of it.
4: Yeah, well, then you're not there yet. Oh, I guess that's why you need the book, aren't you? You're on your way to
3: But
4: there.
3: That's pretty good, Carrie. I'm colourblind.
4: Oh,
3: banana's
4: my God.
3: Pretty good.
4: Book number two. Read your mind.
3: Yes.
4: Well, if you're already there, you don't need it, do you? Oh my God,
3: Carrie, have you seen the colour of the book?
4: Yeah.
3: And do you remember what your item was?
4: You're colourblind. What colour is
3: Do you remember
4: that?
3: What the item was?
4: Yes, it was a banana. The colour of the book's yellow.
3: Oh.
4: That means nothing. Okay, last book.
5: Crystal ball.
4: Last unboxing. Ball. Hold on. Let's go.
3: Hang on. Oh, Carrie, hang on. I'll try
4: read your mind.
3: I'll predict what it is.
4: Item of clothing. And, yep, go.
3: I've got it.
4: Yep, undies.
3: No, it was a boob tube. Okay, Carrie, hang on. Let me predict what it's going to be.
4: Oh my God.
3: I reckon it's going to be another book on mentalism.
4: Practical mental magic. So have you actually officially moved on from poetry to mentalism?
3: I'll send you the thought. What do you think?
4: Yes, you have. Your ADHD switched from one addiction to the other.
3: No, I'm just adding another string to the already impressively strung bow.
4: The broken bow?
3: Yeah, the broken bow, but with lots of strings.
1: All over the Southwest, it's the Southwest Hits, Carrie and Tommy.

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2: So I was at a dinner the other night and there were people that I didn't know.
1: Yes.
2: So I knew some of the people, not the others. And I was seated next to one of the guests that I didn't know. Charming man.
3: This sounds like it's happening at a mansion and you're all
2: no,
3: on the table.
2: No, we're at
3: there
2: a
3: are
2: mansion.
3: Guests.
2: I was not at a mansion. I was at the top of a hotel with city views,
3: this
2: but I wasn't.
3: Is exactly what it sounds
2: no,
3: like.
2: No, I wasn't. I was just.
3: Black
2: was
3: dress?
2: A, no. Jeans and a cute little top, you know.
3: Yeah.
2: Yeah. Anyway, and he was delightful chatting to him, you know, trying to his life story, finding yes. out stuff. And I reckon I'd been there for about an hour and a half and I'd make, you know, you make your mind up pretty quickly whether someone's a you person or not, you know,
3: sure.
2: whether they're like, yep, he's a me person. I was like, hey, he's a me person.
3: Yes.
2: I'm into that person.
3: Yeah.
2: Then I heard his partner say something and at first I thought, oh, this is quite cute. She was saying how he, one of his things he loves to do, like comforting things he loves to do is stroke her hair. But she says, I heard her say, he does it so much and so often. I've asked him now as I'm aging and my hair's thinning if he could change the position of where he strokes my hair.
3: He's
2: because
3: stroking her a bald spot.
2: She's like worried of getting a bald spot, right?
3: Oh, my
2: and
3: God.
2: I was like,
3: is
2: oh,
3: he keeping
2: so
3: it?
2: So cute. Well.
3: Oh, no. I was joking.
2: Then one of the other girls, she, like, sparks up and she goes, oh, remember when we were younger and we'd go out? Because they all knew each other. And she said when they were younger and they all lived together, they'd go out and she'd come home and she'd take her hair extensions out and then he'd ask if he could take them with him to bed. Oh. And so she'd then give him his hair extensions and he used to like, he loves sniffing hair, he said.
3: Hang on,
2: it's
3: but
2: his
3: she's,
2: thing.
3: But she's there.
2: Who's there?
3: Like when.
2: So, no, so this is a friend of his taking her hair extensions out, not his partner. The partner's the one that's worried about going bald from
3: uh-huh.
2: him. When they were younger.
3: Yes.
2: His hair fetish
3: but,
2: thing but, has been going on a long
3: I mean,
2: time.
3: What I mean is the person whose hair extensions he has,
2: yeah.
3: could he just roll over and sniff
2: no,
3: her
2: no,
3: hair
2: no,
3: on her
2: no, no, no. They were mates in a share house and she
3: oh, my God, they weren't together.
2: No, she'd clip him out. She'd take him in. She goes out with his best friend. She's been with his best friend. So he likes to snuggle up. But he
3: hang on.
2: He likes to sniff hair. It's his thing.
3: But sniffing hair, sniffing your partner's hair, it's
2: and
3: so
2: touch
3: different
2: hair.
3: To
2: he just is obsessed with hair.
3: It's so different to sniffing. Sniffing your partner's hair is yeah. so different to sniffing hair.
2: I know.
3: Do you know what I mean?
2: Yeah. No, he just likes hair.
3: It's like, it's. I mean, this is an age-old thing, but it's like if your partner's hair falls in your food, mm. you don't really care. But if your food comes to the table and there's a hair
2: yeah.
3: in it, you almost can't eat the dish.
2: Yeah,
3: but
2: so
3: this
2: he,
3: guy
2: the other day
3: requested.
2: He messaged back because he saw I posted a picture of me at the hair salon and he wrote back and then sniff, let me sniff,
3: sniff
2: it.
3: Sniff, sniff.
2: Anyway, it's real serial killer vibes. Like, I'm going to be honest. He was such a lovely man, but now I'm going to always sleep with one eye open if I'm ever in a shower.
3: Well, just sleep with your hair in a shower cap. I don't know about your
2: also,
3: eyes.
2: Also, if he knew, like, how much hair I had under there that could come out.
3: I know.
2: Like, if I took mine out,
3: I
2: there's,
3: know.
2: Like,
3: he could make
2: the ponies of the Serengeti. He could be sniffing.
3: He could make a mattress out of your hair extensions. And what a bed for him to sleep on. It would be his version of, you know, like those Christian scenes around Christmas
2: what?
3: Time where there's like the baby in the hay.
2: Jesus.
3: Yeah. His version is like him in a bed of hair.
2: You know, where lay there's that baby.
3: Yeah, the baby. Is that baby Jesus? Is
2: what
3: that Jesus?
2: Do you mean, is that baby Jesus?
3: Well, I don't know. There's always a sheep, a baby,
2: yes.
3: and a lady.
2: Yes.
3: Yeah,
2: hold on, I know you're not religious,
3: yeah.
2: but you have lived on this planet for 41 years.
3: Yes, thank you.
2: You know about, like, you've done nativity plays at school and stuff.
3: No, I haven't done nativity plays at school.
2: You've never seen, you've
3: no,
2: never
3: I've
2: known
3: them. That's
2: Jesus in the as a baby in the hay.
3: I feel like there's more than one version of that. Is it always?
2: Oh, sometimes it's played by little Jimmy in, you know, year
3: Jesus
2: two.
3: Is
2: sometimes
3: big.
2: It's.
3: Sometimes
2: mean,
3: he's
2: sometimes,
3: fully grown with long hair.
2: Yeah, because he gets old.
3: Yeah.
2: He's not always, he doesn't stay as baby Jesus.
3: Oh, I feel like they're just different versions of the story. You know, like the Star Wars, how there's the mini Yoda? I feel like they're just spin offs of the same story.
2: So you're saying older Jesus is a spin off series
3: yes.
2: from baby Jesus?
3: Yes. He's like becoming Jesus.
2: Well, there is before Christ, there's before Christ
3: Thank
2: and after
3: you.
2: Christ.
3: There you go.
2: Yeah.
3: Yes. and somehow this is related to a man sniffing hair.
2: He'd love Jesus's locks, though.
3: Well, not the baby. He's got none.
2: Not the babies. No. Oh, he'd sniff that, though. Sniffing a baby's head, he'd be up for that.
3: Sounds very different. But I think if it was your partner's hair extension, I think if your partner goes away.
2: You're trying to make this better for him.
3: Yeah.
2: He's a serial killer. Okay. He's lovely, though. Lovely.
3: Okay.
2: Really, like, positive serial killer vibes.
3: Yeah. You know, that's how, like, they get you, though. They're charming.
2: Yeah, I know. Yeah. That's right. He'd bring me in and he'd go. And then he'd kill me. Oh, 30, 10, 60. I want to know your thing that you're into that's just borderline creepy.
3: But it's not. But it sounds
2: not. But it sounds it. We're still not. I don't know him well. I'm not. Still not fully sure it's not creepy. But at this point, I'm going to give him the benefit of the doubt and say it's not creepy. Mm. What's your thing you're into that gives off serial killer vibes?
3: Great.
2: But it's actually just quite innocent.
3: You're just into it.
2: 13, 10, 60.
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0: Just some best bits from the other afternoon. All over the southwest, it's the Southwest Hits, Carrie and Tommy.
1: Across Australia for your Wednesday, it's Carrie and Tommy driving you home and taking your calls on 13 10 60. Yeah.
2: Do you have a thing you're into that's got real serial killer vibes about it?
3: Yeah.
2: Give us a call.
3: But it's not.
2: It's not. Like, it's just, you know, it's just a thing.
3: Yeah.
2: Like this guy I met at the weekend who was delightful. So lovely, warm, friendly, until I discovered his obsession with hair.
3: Mm.
2: So much so is his obsession with sniffing, touching, holding hair that when he was younger and he'd go out with his mates,
3: yes,
2: they'd come home and one of the girls that lived in the share house would take out her hair extensions and give them to him for him to hold.
3: Like his blankie.
2: Do whatever with. Who knows what it was up to.
3: Because what would, give us a call, 131060, if you've got one and you want to talk to us, what would give you more serial killer vibes?
2: Mm-hmm.
3: Is it that?
2: Mm-hmm.
3: Or if someone says specifically, I'm into tanks from World War II, from 45 to 46, specifically these type of tanks.
2: Oh, no, that just give me boredom vibes. It wouldn't give you serial killer vibes.
3: And I've got tank figurines all around the house. And my dream
2: once
3: one
2: we
3: day
2: get into
3: is to
2: figurine
3: live in a tank.
2: Territory.
3: And I've got a fish tank just for the name association.
2: Figurines is a thing. Like a grown man that collects little toys freaks me out.
4: What about when
2: Rove McManus, he collects little toys.
4: Mm. What about when they paint them?
3: Miniatures. I used to do that.
2: Yep, serial killer vibe.
3: I'm sorry. I was 8 or something, but yes. I could have been.
2: I reckon you'd have a few hobbies that could borderline serial killer vibes.
3: Are you joking?
2: Your obsession Magic. With yeah, and your obsession with poetry and
3: no
2: like
3: one
2: mentalism.
3: Like, yeah.
2: You want to read their minds before you.
3: No person. If anyone I say I'm into magic, even magicians. When I tell magicians I'm really into magic, they're like, "Hang on a minute,
2: he's one of us."
3: That's weird, bro.
2: Kayla, what are you into
5: Hello.
2: That gives off serial killer vibes?
5: Okay, well, it's not me, but imagine the gentleman that you're talking about,
2: yeah,
5: Carrie.
2: Yeah.
5: Imagine him as a 2-year-old, and that's my son.
2: Oh, God.
3: Into hair.
5: He is obsessed. So even when he was born, we would co-sleep, and I had hair down to the middle of my back, and I had to cut it above my shoulders because he would just sit there and, like, gnaw at it, and he would wrap his fingers around
2: Aww.
5: It, and it was the sweetest thing. Like, it was just so sweet, and he would often sleep right in the crook of my neck so that my hair would be on his
2: like
5: face.
2: A blankie.
5: Yes. And then as he's gotten older, it's become we've got golden retrievers and a British short hair, and he will just find them, body slam on top of them, and just rub his face all over their hair. He also,
2: it feels like you need to get a British long hair for him. British short hair feels like, you know.
5: Well, so I often say to the daycare staff, I say, like, am I actually encouraging a fetish or do I need a wing pull off my hair? Because this is wild.
3: Kayla, like, with your cutting your hair short,
5: yeah.
3: Is that because you were worried that, like, he'd get wrapped up in it and maybe choke himself or something? Like, was it
5: a
3: safety thing?
5: Well, yeah, I was worried. Like, I was worried about the strands of hair kind of wrapping around his fingers and things like that. I also lost a lot of hair postpartum, so there was that element too. But
3: sure.
5: It was mainly for him because I was worried that long strands of hair getting into his mouth and,
3: Yeah.
2: Because they wrap around the little finger and then they can,
3: Oh.
5: Yeah,
2: and they can get these sometimes.
5: Now, so
2: Tommy's looking at me shocked.
5: You
2: can sometimes they wrap around a little finger, and they're so tight they cut off the circulation.
3: And then what? Your finger pops off.
2: Mm. As in, sorry. Usually you get it before the finger pops off, but it can sometimes happen where it happens on their little toes because they're wearing socks all the time or little onesies. You don't see it, and then their toe goes all black.
3: And they lose the toe.
2: Well, no, you get onto it before they lose the toe. But yes, if you left it, they'd lose a toe.
3: How long?
2: Well, I don't know. I'm just a doctor.
3: Did you know this, Kayla? Did you know you're just popping off digits left, right and centre?
5: Well, I knew that, like, it could be something that we have to watch out for, so I just figured I'll just cut my hair and avoid that whole situation. Yeah.
2: Anyway, well, I met your future
3: son.
5: Yes.
2: He's delightful, by the way. Delightful, but, serial killer.
5: Yes. Well, we're all a bit scared of my 2-year-old at the moment, so... Yeah.
3: Good on you, Kayla. Thank you. Let's go to Bill. G'day, Bill.
6: G'day, mate. How are you?
3: Yeah, good. What's your thing?
6: Oh, I had a guy. I knew a guy who gave off a killer, serial killer vibe.
3: Yeah.
6: When I was an apprentice cabinet maker, he was my boss.
3: Yeah.
6: Now, this is back in the day when, you know, you could leave your keys and people would just go in and do what they need to do.
3: Mm.
6: So we'd always get there after the boss, and every single time without fail, we would get there. He would either come out of the bedroom or come downstairs, and he'd be dressed in the, like, stockings and, you know.
2: That's not, Bill, this lady, story is not true.
6: Clothes.
2: Bill,
3: this is just,
2: Bill, it's just not true.
6: Oh, no, 100%.
2: No. 100%. No. He's, whose clothes?
6: In who, in the, whoever owned the house.
2: No, he's not.
6: 100%. Yeah, no. And then,
3: Bill, how did he fit into the baby clothes?
6: Well, it wasn't baby's clothes. It was female garments. We'll just stop it there. But and then about 2 weeks later, it kept happening, and then three of us resigned.
3: Yeah. Do you believe it?
2: Can't a guy have fun anymore?
3: Yeah,
2: like, honestly,
3: it's tough, isn't it?
2: You know, yeah. Hard day on the job. You just want to relax.
3: Yeah. Who are you picking? That guy or the hair sniffing guy?
2: Oh, do I
3: can't
2: have to
3: a
2: pick?
3: Woman have both?
0: The Southwest hits Carrie and Tommy.

0: reheating some premium gear from the other afternoon.
1: All over the Southwest, it's the Southwest Hits, Carrie and Tommy.
0: The best bits.
2: It's your Wednesday Arvo edition of Carrie and Tommy.
3: Because you won't believe what I've bought.
4: Oh, God, I can't open my eyes. You've got your pants off.
3: I do, but I'm porky pigging and I have quite a long T-shirt on. No, I'm not. I've got jocks on.
4: Still, I don't want to see.
3: You won't believe what I've bought over here.
4: What have you got? What is that?
3: It's a, as you know, I've been a bit crook, and they recommend getting in a steam room, and this is a...
4: A steam room or a sauna?
3: This is steam.
4: Okay.
3: This is a portable steam cube.
4: A portable steam cube?
3: Yeah,
4: so I didn't know there was such a thing that existed. Well, it looks like a bit like a... If you went to the beach and you were to put up one of those tents for the family,
3: but
4: a smaller version of that.
3: This is essentially that, but it's got a kettle at the bottom filling it with steam.
4: An actual kettle?
3: Yes, Carrie.
5: And just for safety, I've turned off the fire alarm in here. So if anyone wants to burn anything, do it now.
3: Yes.
4: Because and why are you doing this on our time?
3: So it can be a tax write-off.
4: Have you bought that?
3: Yes. And if we use it
4: at work. You bought that little steam thing.
3: Yes.
4: And at night you climb into your cube.
3: Well, I'm going to do it at work.
4: But you need to do it more than once.
3: Carrie, the ADO is listening. Yeah.
4: Every day you can have a steam.
3: And that's the only place I'll use it. Definitely not taking it home. Definitely not using it in my own time.
4: Do you reckon you could also get your sauna that costs you a couple of hundred grand on
3: No, that's why I've got this little portable one. Okay, I'm getting in. Oh, my God. Hang on.
4: Oh,
3: Jesus.
4: Careful. Someone's upskirting you at the moment with the camera.
3: Why is the camera gaffer taped in your shoe, Kieran? So we thought to make it probably.
4: Don't burn yourself a kettle. Don't burn yourself.
3: No, put it at the bottom of the kettle.
4: Yeah, the kettle. That's you're not. Don't sit on top of the steam. What
3: the
4: are you
3: steam
4: doing?
3: It goes right up my cat's cracker.
4: Is that how you meant to steam?
3: Where's that meant to go?
5: Just sit down.
3: I can't.
4: That'll burn his butt.
3: Yeah, that's on my butthole.
4: Yeah,
3: that's on my butthole.
4: He needs that.
3: Kieran, now your hands on my butthole. Kieran, why is everything on my butthole this We talked about this and I said no butt stuff
4: just
3: in this
4: so you can write them off on tax too.
3: Oh, gosh. that back second crack wags.
4: Okay. So now you're going into the cube. Yes. That's so dangerous. What if that boiling water spills onto you? What if the boiling water spills onto him?
3: I don't know at this point. Okay, I'm going down onto my knees.
4: And then what's happening?
3: So now I get down here.
4: But you need to put your head under.
3: Oh, it's hot in here. It's so hot in here. It's so hot. It's almost like it's a portable steam.
2: Where's it gone?
4: I've got to take a photo of what I can see.
3: I go. Ow, my neck. Okay. Ow. It's so hot in here.
4: Oh, my God. What are you doing?
3: I'm portably steaming.
4: What?
3: But, Carrie.
4: But hold on. That's steaming your body, not your face.
3: I know.
4: Then what's it going to go through? The steam has to go through your nose, doesn't it?
3: Okay, I'll put my nose in.
4: This is a glorified Vicks bowl. You know when you're a kid and your mum would put your head over the bowl of Vicks? Yes.
3: But Carrie, I thought we could do a segment on air involving this. Are you ready? So what's going to happen for you? And listeners, if you want to get involved in the first edition of this, give us a call on 131060. Let's play.

0: So, it is
1: so
0: quite
1: what are we doing in this chat?
0: Carrie, I will give you the start of a sentence.
1: Mm-hmm. At the moment, you're just steaming your body. You realise that.
0: I need to speak on the microphone.
1: Okay.
0: But I'll give you the start of a sentence.
1: Yep.
0: And you, and then listeners, and if their suggestions are really good, we'll give them some cash because I've saved some money on this ATO deduction from my portable steam room at work. It's very hot in here. So here's the thing, Carrie. I'll give you the first half of the sentence, and then you've just got to finish the sentence. Are you ready?
1: In just a normal way.
0: Or in a steamy way,
1: Oh, in
0: Carrie.
1: A steamy
0: but
1: way.
0: Safer on air, but steamy.
1: Okay.
0: Are you ready,
1: yep.
0: Carrie?
1: Yep.
0: Okay. Let's do the first.
2: What was that?
1: Did you fart in
0: there? No, it's the zipper.
1: Oh, my God.
0: Tommy
1: farted in a
0: steam room. That's
2: Cleveland.
1: You farted in a steam room.
0: I promise.
1: In your own little hot box.
0: I promise it was a zipper.
1: You hot boxed yourself.
0: I promise it was a zipper. It's a zipper.
1: Oh, yeah.
0: Okay. Leroy, hit the sting.
3: Oh, steamy chat.
0: I lost my chapstick, and you won't believe where I found it.
1: Tommy's butt.
0: That was good. By the
3: steam. Oh, steamy chat.
1: Does that mean my chapstick's a tax write-off?
0: Yes.
1: Okay, stop farting in there.
0: Sorry, I keep playing with the zip because it's so hot. And the steam thing's right up my anus. And it's really cooking me in a way that I was not expecting.
1: I think it's cooking your brain as well. Can we go to, we got enough calls coming 13, through. 13, 10, 10 60.
0: Give us a call if you want to be part of.
3: Oh, steamy chat.
0: And someone fix my butthole, please.
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10: Just because you're a night owl doesn't mean you should miss
11: out. All over the Southwest, it's the Southwest Hits, Carrie and Tommy.
10: The best bits.

0: Missed it the other afternoon? No worries. Here's the best bit.
1: The Southwest Hits, Carrie and Tommy.
2: Yeah.
3: God, it's good to be back. Isn't I miss it? This kind of stuff.
2: Thanks, Carrie.
3: I missed working with a co-host that orders things from Amazon.
2: It's a portable steam box.
3: And then somehow finds a way to get them on air so he can claim them. Oh. A portable steam box. If you want the picture. So imagine you're at the beach, but you're not. You're in a studio, but setting up one of those little beach tents that you put the kid in. Yep, that's what Tommy's sitting in. Yes. Not under, but in.
2: With a kettle.
3: It's a little box with a kettle at the bottom.
2: Yeah.
3: That's steaming up this little box,
2: yes.
3: But he's got like a little triangular hat on, a bit like the sauna hats. You look like a, what's he look like? A gnome.
4: Legend. Like a Teletubby
3: type. You look
4: thing?
3: Like a gnome.
2: Oh, yeah.
3: With okay. your head sticking out.
2: Okay.
3: Yeah.
2: Should we get stuck into the segment?
3: Mm-hmm.

0: hot in here.
1: It's getting hot in here.
0: Hey, Naomi.
2: Hey.
0: How are you?
2: I'm good. How are you?
1: Oh, my gosh, hot. You started already. The game hasn't begun.
0: Hey, Naomi, you know the rules. I'm going to give you the start of a sentence, and you have to finish it in a steamy way possible that is suitable for radio, and if you do it well enough, you'll get cash. Are you ready?
2: I'm ready.
0: Okay, let's play.
3: Oh, steamy chat.
0: I asked my wife if there's anything I could do more of, and she said...
2: She said, can you put the dishes away? And looked me up and down and said, get on my bed.
0: What was the last bit? What was the last bit, Naomi?
2: What was that?
1: Have you got a kid in the back of the car?
0: What was the last bit you said?
2: Looked me up and down and said, get me on the bed.
1: Good try. Well, I'm the fact that she's given that a red hot crack with the kids in the back of the car.
0: How many kids you got in the back, Naomi?
2: I have my 1-year-old in the back. It's very distracting right now.
0: Have 50 bucks. Good on you.
2: Oh, thanks so much. I know, I did a poor job.
0: No, you were excellent. There's no wrong answers in Steamy Chat.
1: People can just hear you. You sound like you're straining. You almost sound like you're on the loo, but you're not. You're in a little steam tent.
0: There he is. This thing, I don't know how this thing passed any kind of safety test. There's essentially a kettle right up my...
1: Is that what they say to do? Put the kettle in there?
4: You're supposed to have a chair in there, but we didn't have any chairs.
1: There's a chair in there.
0: You're supposed to have a chair in there.
1: As well.
0: That's why it makes so much sense.
1: There's Tommy.
0: This thing, there's just a scalding hose of steam.
1: Your hair's getting all steamy.
4: Radio first, safety later.
0: That's true. We've always said it. G'day, Monica.
5: Hi.
0: Hey, Monica. Are you ready to have some steamy chat?
5: I am.
0: Okay.
3: Oh, steamy chat.
0: The doctor said, if I want it to clear up, all I need to do is...
5: I'll leave that to you to figure out.
0: That's what the doctor... What a doctor. Doctor, how do I make this clear up? I'll leave that for you to figure out.
1: Okay, you got yourself in this mess. You get yourself out of it.
0: Still good for the bulk billing on that one, Doc?
1: Give Monica some cash.
0: Monica, have $30.
1: Now, Jai. Hey, Jai.
6: Yeah, hello. How are you?
1: What are you up to at the moment, Jai?
6: Just driving a truck at the moment.
1: Oh, driving a tractor.
0: That's hot.
1: Yeah, it's hot.
0: That's hot.
1: Hotter than you in a steam room, that's for sure.
6: Yeah, definitely. It's a bit steamy in there.
0: Jai, when's... That's fair. If you farted and caused cabin, that'll happen. Jai,
1: have
0: when...
1: Have you farted in there yet?
0: No, I haven't, not yet.
1: You said it was hang the on, zip, just, but...
0: There you go. Hey, Jai, when is the last time you participated in some steamy chat?
6: Yeah, not too long ago, actually.
0: Oh, okay.
1: Who was that with, Jai?
6: Just a friend, a bit old steamy.
0: Oh, yeah. Jai, are you ready?
6: Yep, let's go.
0: Let's play.
3: Oh, steamy chat.
0: I think I'd be happier if only I had a bigger...
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2: Carrie and Tommy.
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20: Hi there, it's Damien Carbon. The WA Nationals have secured a major win for fishers in regional WA, with Parliament backing an inquiry into fisheries management. More than 27,000 West Aussies signed a petition calling for action. Shadow Fisheries Minister Kiralee Waugh says the probe will help restore confidence and ensure decisions affecting fishing are transparent and evidence-based.
21: We're hopeful that this inquiry will draw out some of the answers that many West Australians have around fisheries and fisheries management, and in particular, those decisions that were made in December.
20: A Perth man's mushroom-picking trip in the southwest has taken a dangerous turn. Police allege a 22-year-old was caught with drugs and mushrooms during a traffic stop near Manjimup. Those mushrooms were later identified as death caps. He's due to face Bunbury Court next month. And a funding boost for family and domestic violence services is headed to the southwest and Great Southern. State government supporting Bunbury's Waratah Support Centre and Anglicare WA in the Great Southern.
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22: Morning, I'm Michaela Savage. Nationals Senator Bridget McKenzie has taken a swipe at Pauline Hanson, saying she's concerned the One Nation leader wants to pick and choose which journalists she speaks to. It follows Hanson's fiery press club appearance, where she called a Guardian reporter trashy and said they'd be banned from future events.
23: That might be okay for Donald Trump to pick and choose which media he takes questions from, but it does not go well here.
22: That's on Nine there. While the Get Up protest incident at the press club has been referred to federal police, In other news, the deal between Iran and the United States could be signed shortly, according to Donald Trump. US officials have revealed details of the agreement. It includes stopping military operations on all fronts, including Lebanon, and Iran agreeing to never have a nuclear weapon. It also features a $300 billion reconstruction fund for Iran. And Qantas says new direct flights between Sydney and London will begin in October next year.
0: Clean clothes, a warm shower, a conversation. 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
22: Former Sydney coach John Longmire says he's spoken to Tasmania about its senior coaching job in the last few weeks, but he's told Fox Footy things are pretty preliminary at the moment.
1: It's not at that point, as far as I'm concerned, or Tassie are concerned, or any other clubs are concerned. All the coaches, all the positions, or all the clubs that are looking for positions aren't in that situation at the moment. Tassie, I don't think, have made a decision, and certainly the coaches involved haven't made decisions. So it's just not at that point.
22: And no Bailey Smith for Geelong against Fremantle tonight. He's out with illness.
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18: This is Heat Weather.
24: Today in Bunbury, mostly cloudy with a top of 17. Tonight, down to 7. And tomorrow, mostly cloudy with a high of 17. 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
1: It's time for fun and games.
3: What is happening?
1: You ready to go?
4: Yeah!
1: It's Pete.
5: Lovely to have you here.
1: It's Kimber.
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1: That's right. 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
4: Good morning, happy Thursday, and welcome back, Kimber.
3: Thank you so much.
4: How are you? You
3: good
4: okay?
3: To be here.
4: Feeling all right?
3: I'm all right.
4: Yeah, all good?
3: I'm all right, thank good. You. It's nothing like having the day off when you're not feeling well, and then everyone in your family knows that you're not well, instantly reaches out to you because they're like, you're not on air, what's wrong, are you okay? And I said to my partner James yesterday, I was like, you know, if he went to work and anything happened to me, at least someone would send a search party pretty quick.
4: Yeah, of course. Yeah.
3: Because if I wasn't responding to people, you'd know straight up.
4: Yeah. It sucks because when
3: she's choked on a cornflake.
4: Well, I mean, really.
3: It's the fear of all single women.
4: choked on a cornflake.
3: Well, just,
4: is the
3: you know,
4: fear
3: that
4: of
3: you're at home
4: women.
3: And you have, and you're just doing a simple thing like eating and then you choke.
4: You know, I.
3: And
4: I,
3: how long are you there?
4: I just on this line of thought, my one is having a heart attack on the toilet.
3: Do you know, that's where a lot of people do have those situations.
4: Yes, I know.
3: Because if you're feeling unwell, most people go to the toilet.
4: Yeah, yeah. Interesting times, guys.
3: That's where you get one of those buzzers or install one of those.
4: Do you think I need one of those buzzers?
3: Yeah, install one of those emergency lines. Oh, you've got your phone with you in the toilet. I bet you're that guy. You would just have your phone and you would call someone from the toilet.
4: You're right. I do have my phone with me on the toilet. Is it weird that I answer it on the toilet as well?
3: Like, you if don't, people give do me you?
4: Yeah, sometimes.
3: No.
4: Yeah, actually, the other day, so my mate Matt rang me.
3: How close do you have to be?
4: What do you mean?
3: As in, like, would you pick it up for a business call or would you? Does it have to be the family member?
4: Okay,
3: I couldn't even imagine doing that.
4: So 2 days ago I did this and it was to my mate Matt. His kids go to the same school as my kids. And we've known each other for a good couple of years now, I reckon.
3: Does he need to know you that much, though?
4: I told him. I'm honest with him. I was like, mate, you've caught me on the loo.
3: Oh, my God.
4: Do you mind? I asked him if he mind. He said, no, I don't mind. We just had a chat for 15
3: Can you
4: minutes.
3: Just throw out our text line for a bit. This is our text number, so be ready. 0-4-800-21-945. Just drop us a text and tell us whether it's appropriate to answer a call while you're on the toilet.
4: We should do this as a what do you reckon?
3: It doesn't feel appropriate.
4: I think it's fine. I think it's fine.
3: Do you know what I mean?
4: Our
3: lives are too busy as it is. If you can't take 2 minutes to yourself to use the bathroom, what are we all about?
4: You take 2 minutes? It's amazing.
3: I don't care if you take half an hour.
4: I was there for 20 minutes having a chat to Matt.
3: If you take 20 minutes, that's fine, but you deserve that. Our bodies deserve that, guys. Stop rushing.
4: So true.
3: Stop providing everyone what they need when they want it.
4: I think we bring this back as a topic at some point. A lot's happened in the last 24 hours.
3: Yeah, I know. I feel like
4: away.
3: I missed a lot.
4: Mason Cox from the Fremantle Dockers almost killed me yesterday.
3: Oh.
4: And I'll tell you more about that very soon. I caught up with Abby Chatfield. Because you weren't around, is that? Yeah, we're going to have play that chat back coming up after 7. I went ice skating to see if I could be sexier on the ice. Because everybody
3: work out?
4: Loves it.
3: Well, I see you're sporting the jersey today.
4: I thought, my Perth Thunder jersey. I thought I went all right. I thought I was pretty sexy.
3: I'll be sure to watch the video and let you know.
4: But here's the big thing. Today, Rob, our off-campus romance single ice hockey player, he makes his decision. Now, everybody on the text line, I kid you not, everyone on the text line reckons it's going to be Emily.

0: 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Just do it now. 13 10 60. It's that easy.
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2: 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The Southwest's hit.

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3: Hello.
2: It's pop quiz
3: time. Hello, Helen. Hi, Helen.
0: Hi, Helen. Hello, Helen.
4: Hello.
3: Hi, Helen. Helen, what's your star sign?
4: Aries.
3: Okay, cool. I just wanted to check that you could actually hear us because you were just...
4: I'm there.
3: You were saying hello. The reason we weren't there is because we had to play the opener.
0: Yeah. A little bit of audio at the top there. Helen.
4: Oh, gosh, okay.
0: Hello, off to the gym, Helen.
4: I am. Isn't that mad?
3: It's good on you. No, I'm good, mate. Look, I'm jealous, envious, all the things because I wish that I was inclined to do so.
0: Yeah.
4: I don't know, necessity maybe.
3: I know.
0: Helen, I went to the gym 3 weeks ago, and my buzzer
3: just the one.
0: So I haven't been for months and months and months. I was so excited. I was like, I'm gonna go. I've got a full day ahead of me. Like, I'm just gonna go and do it. And I was all dressed, ready to go. And then my buzzer wouldn't work, and it wouldn't let me into the gym. The sense of relief that I felt that I didn't have to go in, and I had an excuse to not go.
3: It didn't work because they were like unrecognizable. They're like, yes. This guy's never been here before.
0: I don't know him.
4: No.
3: Well, Helen, thanks for joining us to play Pop Quiz. You're going to be playing Pete today.
0: All right, Helen. Jim. I was here for you, Jim.
4: Jim.
3: I don't know.
4: Okay, I can be Jim.
3: It's early and his brain's collapsing.
0: My brain is collapsing.
3: Okay. Helen, Pete,

0: factor number one, the shortest commercial flight happens in Scotland. The distance is only 2.7 kilometres. How long is the flight?
1: 2.7 kilometres?
2: Five minutes?
1: So you went five minutes, Helen? Going to go with...
0: to get 2.7 kilometres a flight?
1: I'm going to go half an hour. Right.
0: What are you guys basing this on?
1: Well, I would expect
0: none of this makes any mathematical sense. I'm not a mathematical genius, but like, how can something that is 2.7 kilometres in a plane?
1: Well, I'll explain to you.
0: Take that long.
1: Because you've got to take off, and then you've got to get up, and you've got to circle for a bit, and then you've got to get the call that it's okay to come down.
0: You can get from Perth to Rottnest in 6 minutes.
1: Yeah, I know, but it's a straight thing.
0: That's 19.7 kilometres,
1: and it's straight and it's long, so it's easy just to go. Okay. Off you go.
0: Look, the good news is Helen is way closer. 45 seconds is the answer.
1: Who's flying for 45 seconds? Who is going to the trouble of flying for 45 seconds?
0: It's a very important and very vital public service link for local school children and medical staff commuting between the islands, and it's also a popular tourist attraction.
1: Right.
0: Okay, question number two.
1: It sounds like doesn't it? You're right, Helen.
0: What is the collective noun for a flock of wild fowl? So we're talking like geese or ducks. If they're flying together in a V formation, what is the collective noun for those?
1: Do we have choices?
0: A, a journey. B, a skein. Or C, a troop.
1: Pete.
0: Yes, Pete.
1: I'm going to go with a skein.
0: Oh, that's correct.
1: It just feels skeiny. It feels skeiny.
0: That
1: you
0: is
1: know,
0: correct.
1: Like it does.
0: Quack,
1: yes.
0: Quack, quack, quack, quack, quack. Okay. Quack. This is a tiebreaker, guys. Ooh. Question number three. To the Guinness Book of World Records, Croatian diver Budimir Sobat holds the record for the longest time holding his breath underwater. Closest to the pin, how many minutes was he down there for?
2: Helen.
0: Yes, Helen.
2: Three and a half.
0: Okay.
1: 3.5 minutes. It's funny, that's the sound he made before he went under as well. I am going to go with, it's going to be something absolutely wild, like 17 minutes. Probably north of that.
0: Pete, closest to the pin, 24 minutes.
1: There you go.
2: Far out. Yeah, I was way off.
0: Well, I mean, that who's expecting
2: otherwise
0: that?
2: Otherwise, it wouldn't be a record, really.
0: I couldn't even hold my breath for 60 seconds,
1: neither
0: I reckon.
1: Neither could I. It's wild.
0: Although, people have told me I can talk underwater. Helen, thank you so much for playing. The good news is you still take the prize, so we're sending you off to the movies.
2: Thank you.
0: Thank you for joining us. Have a fun time at the gym.
2: Yeah, well, I'm nearly there, so you got me on through the traffic.
0: Oh,
1: You're so welcome. All 2.7 kilometres of it, by the sounds of things. Great. We had quite the show yesterday while you were off. There's a couple of things that I need to bring you up to speed on.
0: Okay.
1: Including the fact that I may have challenged Mason Cox to something that made me look very stupid. And I almost died.
0: Oh.
1: Yeah.
0: Yikes.
1: All right. So hang around.
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0: 6:21 on the Pete and Kimber Show. Good morning. Yesterday, Kimber was off sick. You are back today.
1: Yes.
0: Thank
1: Were
0: God.
1: Were you behaving yourselves?
0: We got a little loose. We might have gotten a little
1: I don't even run the tightest ship, you know what I mean?
0: Like, yeah, no, I know.
1: I'm pretty loose myself and yet, well, take that out of context. But
0: and it's 6:22.
1: At the same time, people always report back to me afterwards and be like, oh, Pete was misbehaving today.
0: Oh, I wouldn't say I was misbehaved. Yeah, no, I misbehaved. But no, we did. We were a bit loose. So this
1: Give me
0: is
1: an
0: a little example.
1: No, we belong
0: together. Come on, sing it out, guys.
2: You and I forever and ever.
0: Take us out to the break.
2: No matter where you are, you're my guiding star.
0: I mean, that was fun, Ringo, wasn't it? Producer Ringo?
1: Wasn't
0: that was
1: it?
0: Good fun.
1: That's the kind of reason I would change.
3: Listen to the harmonies.
1: I would change radio stations for that, guys. Like, we're trying to keep people listening to our show. Like, we're meant to be going like, hey, come to our show. It's the best show. You should come here.
0: Well,
1: and then they're like, whoa.
0: If they're gone, we should get onto the West and tell them to let people know you're back. Jacqueline said, goodness, Kimber's away for 5 minutes.
1: Yeah,
0: on the
1: Jacqueline's
0: text
1: us to tell us that. Thanks, Jacqueline. I get it. What else did you do? Other than turn people away from the show.
0: Well, for those of them that came back, they would have heard me stick my foot in my mouth when it came to Mason Cox from the Fremantle Dockers. So this weekend, the big weekend for the Socceroos, right?
1: Yes.
0: Socceroos in the US, 3:00 in the morning on Saturday morning.
1: Yep.
0: Mason's obviously from the US. He's the big Texan.
1: Mm-hmm.
0: So we thought to predict what's coming up in the World Cup soccer, who's going to win, how about, Mason, you come and take me on out the back of the radio station. I'll be the goalie, and if you can get one past me, the US wins, and if I stop it...
1: Oh, okay. Right, you're like the octopus.
0: Yeah, I'm the octopus.
1: Okay.
0: You're right, yes.
1: How'd it go? Well,
0: not great. This is
1: bad news for Australia, and it's all on your shoulders.
0: I don't know yet, because I can't give away what happened, all right? What happened, you'll hear after 7:30 this morning, right? But this was the talk break where Mason revealed, just casually, that, you know, he had a professional career in soccer for about 14 years before he played basketball, which was before he played football. Have a listen. How are you at soccer?
4: Do you really want to know?
0: No. Yeah, I really want to know.
4: Do you not know my background? is about to get really interesting.
0: I know you've been tall most of your life.
4: Pete,
0: so I've
4: played 12 years of high-level soccer before I came to play footy.
0: What?
4: Yes! I am the best soccer player, bar none, at Fremantle Football Club. Ask anyone there.
0: No!
4: Yes! We played in tournaments overseas, played in the Disney Cup, we played in all the biggest tournaments in the world.
0: God!
4: Then I went and played basketball, and then I played footy.
0: What am I about?
4: What did you commit to is probably the better question here. No, it's scheduled in. We're doing this. What have you decided on?
0: And then we took off. Right. Now, this part wasn't in that bit of audio, but there was one moment there where I explained to him what we were going to do. And then I said, if you get one, and he didn't even let me finish the sentence. He goes, one, and got stuck into me. Now, the footage is on socials, right, of that talk break.
1: Yeah.
0: After 7:30 this morning, you're going to hear what happened out the back of the station. He almost killed me, and he hadn't even taken
1: just
0: a kick yet.
1: Just to play soccer.
0: He hadn't even taken a kick yet.
1: Okay.
0: All right. What he did to my chest.
1: I look forward to hearing that, but just quickly, can I just also highlight, if you play that audio again, I want you to listen that he's already got an Australian accent. He says, you know.
0: Yeah,
1: listen to that. No.
0: No.
1: Play the start again. No.
0: How are you at soccer?
4: Do you really want to know?
0: No. Oh!
1: Hey?
0: Yeah.
1: Hey?
0: So true.
1: That's the Aussie accent right there. Do you want to know?
0: He's our... Do you want to know?
1: Do you really want to know?
0: So after 7:30, make sure you're listening.
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22: Hi there, it's Damien Carbon. Years after a major review warned WA's mental health system was failing our young people, a fresh report says little has changed. The state's Auditor-General found just one recommendation from a 2022 task force has been fully implemented. Shadow Health Minister Libby Metem says the report flags ongoing problems across the system.
23: There's a lack of planning for funding for critical workforce and for infrastructure that is required to implement these reforms.
22: With just 2 weeks until claims open, West Australians are urged to download the Service WA app ahead of the 1st of July. Around 2.3 million licence holders are eligible for the one-off $100 fuel support payment to help ease rising fuel costs. And the state government says the amendments will protect regional jobs and keep WA's mining sector competitive. Reforms ensures land already linked to rated mining tenements won't be changed twice for local government rates.
2: Hit National News.
4: Morning, I'm Michaela Savage. The US and Iran have both now signed a memorandum of understanding. It means there are 60 days now for both sides to negotiate a permanent peace deal. But Trump has said if Iran steps out of line at any point, military operations will resume.
11: If I don't like it, if they don't behave, we'll go right back to dropping bombs right smack in the middle of their head. Okay? Because they've misbehaved for 47 years.
4: Back home, a bright yellow protest banner that was unfurled while Pauline Hanson gave her first ever address at the National Press Club is now the subject of a federal police investigation. Activist group Get Up has taken credit for it. And men who have experienced a breakup or separation with a partner are reporting significantly higher rates of suicidal thoughts and attempts than men who haven't, even years later. That's what new research from the Australian Institute of Family Studies has found. And a reminder, if you or someone you know needs support, Lifeline is there on 13 11 14.
21: Did you know that diabetes is Australia's fastest growing chronic condition? Over 300 Australians are diagnosed with the condition every day. Search Diabetes Australia to find out more.
4: The Dockers and Cats kick off round 15 at Optus Stadium tonight. Geelong star Bailey Smith has been ruled out of the clash thanks to illness, while Jack Bowes returns after missing last week's win over the Suns due to hamstring tightness. A warning for Jai Simpkin after criticising a three-match ban for Paul Curtis on social media. The Roos veteran labelled the decision to uphold the suspension at the tribunal laughable. Simpkin has since deleted the posts. And in World Cup action, England's beaten Croatia 4-2.
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2: This is Heat Weather.
24: Today in Bunbury, mostly cloudy with a top of 17. Tonight, down to 7. And tomorrow, mostly cloudy with a high of 17. 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
4: Hello. We are, in a week's time, going to be singing at the top of our lungs at our Taylor Swift Sip and Sing, and we want you to be there.
5: The purpose of the Sip and Sing was because Taylor Swift is getting married soon, and we were like, oh, how do we celebrate it? But I don't think anyone cares about why we're celebrating it. They just really want to come to the night.
4: It's a very loose excuse just to have a big old sing-along.
5: Yeah, we teamed up with Sip and Sing Australia, so it's, you know, we're just going to hear Taylor songs all night. You get your own little microphone. We all sing together. It's going to be fab. And you also get to dress up in your favourite Taylor era.
4: It's going to be a great night, right? So if you want to be there, peteandkimber.com.au, you can register. Or let's blitz.
5: We just occasionally do a blitz throughout the show where we say, like right now, for example, you could call 131060 and we could just give away tickets.
4: So do it. Call us. 131060.
5: It's Thursday, right. June 25. It is 18 a plus only, yes. So you've got to be over 18 because it's at a pub.
4: Yeah, it's going to be a big one. Sip and Sing Australia, created by women, for women. Can't wait to see you there. Get on the phone right now, 131060, if you want the tickets. Earlier this week, with England playing today in the World Cup, we thought we'd go looking for an English correspondent.
5: Well, we tried to get an English correspondent the other day, and I think you just offended everybody instead.
4: Well, not everyone, just the Scottish people.
5: Yeah. I mean, that's still a portion, isn't it?
4: You know, I got towed up yesterday by a Scottish woman by the name of Caroline who heard that.
5: Caroline just spotted you and thought, now's my chance.
4: She got stuck
5: into
4: me. Good
5: on you, Caroline.
4: I've actually got the audio. So we're going to come back. We're going to, you're going to hear a bit of that audio, but also we'll check in with Nikki, who's our English correspondent to see how the game went. That's coming up next.
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0: Harry Styles and American Girls. One of your favourites at the moment, is it, Kimber?
1: I mean, Harry can't go wrong
0: in my mind. 6:39 on the Pete and Kimber Show. Hi. We have been inundated with your text messages about our single ice hockey player, Rob, who we've all been getting to know the last couple of weeks. We went and found him so we could give you your own version of a local off-campus romance. In just a few moments, you'll hear him meet Chloe.
1: Which was Bachelorette number 4.
0: That's right. Big surprise yesterday about Bachelorette number 4. And then after 8 o'clock, it's decision time. He's going to take one of the ladies out on a date tonight.
1: Tonight?
0: Oh, so exciting. All right. Now, earlier in the week, we asked you to give us a call if you're an English person, an expat here in WA, and you're going to be up nice and early this morning to watch England take on Croatia for World Cup soccer.
1: Yes.
0: We wanted a correspondent. Nikki from Not Joondalup is back with us again. Hi, Nikki.
2: Morning. How are we?
1: We're good. Pete claimed that all English people living in WA live in Joondalup. We know that's not the case. Nikki, you got up early and you watched the game?
2: We watched the game, yeah. Me, my 3 sons, my husband, and also talking to relatives in the UK.
0: Nikki, so this is what I'm. So on Saturday morning, 3 a.m. Australia versus the US. Now it is going to be euphoria when Australia kick their first goal in that match. What was it like watching England do the same thing this morning?
2: Well, it was a penalty.
0: First goal. Was that an anti-climax?
2: Well, no, because they got a goal, obviously. But no, the first one was a penalty. Harry Kane, who's the captain, used to play for Tottenham. So the first goal was a penalty, and then from then, the rest of it was great.
0: It was just all England, wasn't it? It was a goal fest.
1: That's very good.
2: Croatia got 2 goals. They got 2 cracking goals, and their goalie is amazing.
0: Yeah, no, he's very good.
1: Nikki, this is good correspondent work. The only thing we needed at the top was just to set the atmosphere and set the scene. So you just had to sort of tell us what the mood was in your living room. But generally, that was a great commentary. I think you've done an excellent job.
2: Our living room, we've got a stupidly large TV, and our living room was banging, you know, the sound was on.
1: Yeah.
2: We could have actually been right there with everyone else, you know? And good, the beauty you. Is I was still in my pajamas.
1: You're brilliant. Right. You're the perfect correspondent.
2: Yeah. And we will be doing the same next Wednesday, and we will be doing the same Saturday morning for the Aussies.
0: Unreal.
2: Bring it on.
0: Yeah, great. Can't wait. Now, Nikki, you might have heard that I upset a lot of Scottish people the other day. I don't know if you
2: did. Yes. You burnt your bridges.
0: Yeah, I burnt my bridges. Now, Nikki, I'm just going to pop you on hold. We'll pop you back over to producer Ringo. Thank you for
1: being an amazing English correspondent. Thanks for having me. I love it.
0: Good on you, mate. So I did. So yesterday I was taking my daughter to gymnastics, and over wanders Carolyn. She goes, "Hey, I got to talk to you."
1: And I get stuck in, Carolyn.
0: Now, I quickly whipped out my phone to record some of this chat because I was like, oh, my God, I'm in for it here. Because I did. I got stuck into the Scots the other day.
1: Scottish people weren't happy. I don't actually know how you offended them.
0: Well, what happened was
1: I was sitting here and I still don't know what happened.
0: No, I said I want a British person, right, from Great Britain. And then the Scots piled in and said, hey, Great Britain is Scotland as well, and it's this and it's that and all of that sort of stuff.
1: Okay, so you're geographically unsound. It doesn't mean you hate the Scots.
0: Yeah, I know, but then the problem is I sort of doubled down, didn't I, and then got stuck into them a little bit and said, you got lucky against Haiti and you won't be beating Brazil or Morocco.
1: Okay, right.
0: Now, this was Caroline yesterday at the gymnastics.
3: Well, I missed the beginning of it.
0: Yeah.
3: And then I got back in the car.
0: Right.
3: And then I heard you talking about Scotland. And I thought, oh, listen, they're going on about the Scotland football team and how brilliant we are and everything. And then it just sort of started to fall apart. It was going in a different direction. I was like, what was your point?
4: I started pulling the piss out of the Scottish national team, didn't I?
3: That wasn't very nice. Because it's all over. I mean, it's all over social media.
4: I mean, it is huge.
3: This is the first time we've been there in 28 years.
4: I know.
3: Right? Yeah, oh, so you copped it yesterday then, did you? That's good. Right. We were giving it to you.
4: Yeah, I've got it good. So,
1: you know what, Caroline? You've set the gold standard. I think anyone who sees Pete out in the street, any chance you get to rectify issues that you hear on our show, just let him, have at it.
0: Yeah, please. I love a chat.
1: Let him know.
0: Yeah, great.
1: Scotland are a very competitive team, Pete.
0: Very competitive. Yeah.
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0: Britney Spears. 6:53 on the Pete and Kimber Show. After 8 o'clock this morning, it is decision time for our off-campus romance single ice hockey player, Rob. But how did he go meeting his surprise fourth date yesterday? Take a listen.
1: It's Pete and Kimber's off-campus romance.
0: All right, we are doing off-campus romance, okay? We have gone and found ourselves a single ice hockey player. His name is Rob. He is from the Perth Thunder, and he's back with us again. Hi, Rob.
2: Hey, guys. How are you?
3: We're good, mate. We're really good. I'd like to introduce 25-year-old Chloe. Chloe is a school teacher, and the three words that her friends use to describe Chloe are outgoing, thoughtful, and random. Let's bring her in. Hi, Chloe.
4: Hey, how's it going?
3: Chloe, I'm just going to jump in here to say your profile, we looked at your profile and we went, whoa, there's a lot of ticking boxes going on here. And so we wanted to give you the chance to meet Rob because I think you guys have got a lot more in common. You're very outdoorsy. You've got a lot of mountain work that you've done, a lot of climbing trips, that kind of gear, a lot of camping. We're going to leave you two to chat. Rob's got some questions for you. And we're just going to sort of sit back here in the corner as if we're not listening.
4: Yeah, cool. Sweet. All right.
2: Hey, Chloe. So I guess we're in charge now. I did see that you love to do rock climbing, and I'm actually living with my main Miller guy, Darby, who you might have seen on the news. He's the guy that got helicoptered off Bluff Knoll like 3 months ago or whatever in that big climbing accident. Did you see that?
4: Yeah, I saw that. It's kind of hectic. Climbing kind of one of those things where you either, like, nail it or you don't.
2: Yeah, so that was pretty crazy. So, yeah, he said, like, he grabbed one rock and then one rock came out of the wall and then he was, like, falling backwards, grabbed a second one that also came out of the wall and he's just holding two rocks falling dead flat backwards. Anyway, yeah. Have you ever had any scary moments like that in your life, climbing?
4: Climbing, yeah, I guess just like leading, just going out to like the Blue Mountains and just like climbing up like one of the cliffs and then just being like over an overhang and just like looking down into the valley and just being like, this is insane.
2: Cool. And so I have another question for you. How do you unwind after a busy week?
4: Yeah, I guess it really just depends. My Sundays usually are just like, I try and do a no phone Sunday, and go out to the river and do like a bit of a meditation. But otherwise, if I don't do that on Sundays, I usually hang out with mates. I've been learning Spanish, so trying to learn Spanish and just do a bit of reading.
2: Oh, cool. How come you're learning Spanish? Is it for a specific reason or is it just for fun?
4: Just for fun, I was doing salsa for ages, so then they were, like, speaking heaps of Spanish, obviously, at salsa, and then ended up just being like, well, I may as well just pick it up.
2: Oh, classic.
4: It's so good. It's so fun.
2: Oh, cool. Good on you for doing that. And I also saw that you do the poetry slam stuff. I was going to put you on the spot and say... poetry slam on the radio with no preparation. I don't know, is that too hard for you? Or do you have a little...
4: No, that's okay. Yeah, I guess, here it goes. slamming is hard under pressure. I wish I could have practiced as this would have been so much better.
2: A true world poem to explain an everyday situation, you know? Well done. Or not an everyday situation, a very strange one.
4: But the slam events are so fun. Just seeing people perform and getting to perform as well is super cool.
2: I've never actually been to one, but I would love to. My friend that lives down here, he... won it like 10 years ago or something, so
4: The cash prize is crazy.
2: So it's so cool, and like whenever it's like 3 a.m. on a Saturday night at a doof, we always end up having little poetry slams in the
4: hell
2: back of the
4: park. It's so fun.
2: Cool. Oh well, good job. That's I think. Well, I've done my three questions. Now I'm like stuck, you know? I'm like, where's the radio
4: you're
2: people?
4: Like, what do I do now?
3: We're still here, guys. Don't worry. We're creeping in the background. We always are. You know, we felt like there was some vibes. There's some good connection going there. We kind of wanted to let it just live and breathe in its own space, you know?
2: Mm. Yeah, nice. Thanks, guys.
0: I will say one thing, because we know you're a high school math teacher, Chloe.
4: Yeah, I am.
0: Rob plus Chloe is equaling good vibes right now. Just going to throw it out there. All right.
3: Okay. Well, I'm...
0: Thanks, Rob.
3: Yeah. I like that Rob calls it like it is. Guys, it's been awesome getting to meet you. I'm glad that you've got to meet each other. And I guess watch this space, Chloe, because now Rob has a very difficult decision to make and you could be going on a date with Rob.
4: Yeah, exactly.
0: Why wait? Just make the decision now, Rob. Let's just have it out now.
2: Well, you guys are making it seem like it's like, you know, like you're winning a prize. I'm like, I don't know if it's necessarily as good as you guys are saying, you know.
3: You are the prize. Everyone's everyone has said nothing but amazing things about you, and what we hear in you when you do these dates with these women is that you're an active listener, you're interested, you listen to what they say, you respond appropriately. Like, we're loving it, Rob. No regrets.
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0: After 8 o'clock, it is D-Day. Who has won Rob's heart? He's going to make his decision and take him out on a date tonight. You'll hear that after 8.
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7: Good morning. Taking a first check of the roads and it's looking great out there. No major holdups to slow you down, but we are just starting to see a few brake lines. Robertson Drive at Southwestern Highway in Davenport. Keep in mind, we have roadworks underway on the Forest Highway at Preston Beach Road in Preston Beach. Detours are available, but plan ahead to avoid delays. 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Julia here, more traffic in 30 minutes on the Southwest's

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12: Hi there, it's Damien Carbon. Southwest Police say a routine traffic stop near Manjimup has uncovered more than expected. 22-year-old Perth man was allegedly carrying meth, MDMA and mushrooms when he was pulled over on June 11th.

0: Savage, the US and Iran have 60 days now to negotiate a permanent peace deal, with both sides officially signing a memorandum of understanding this morning. That two-month period, though, is extendable if everyone agrees that they want more time for talks. Back home, Labor frontbencher Murray Watt says the banner stunt targeting Pauline Hanson was not exactly healthy, but the message itself was fair game. The Environment Minister telling the ABC there are better ways to make the point on Hanson's wages record than disrupting a press club speech.
1: The message in that sign was a correct one, pointing to the fact that she has voted consistently against wage rises for workers while pocketing a $100,000 pay rise herself when she became the leader of her party. But I think there are other and more appropriate ways to make that message through, get that through.
0: The incident has been referred to federal police. Briefly, Qantas will launch its non-stop services between Sydney and London from October next year. And research from Finder shows just over 40% of Aussies with health insurance rarely or never review their cover.
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0: Geelong star Bailey Smith will miss tonight's clash with Fremantle due to illness. He's been replaced by Jack Bowes, while defender Tom Stewart will miss a second consecutive game with concussion. AFL legend Lee Montagnier expects the Dockers will continue their winning streak.
3: Geelong, always a challenge. Chris Scott, great coach, but Dockers, I think they're almost full strength. So yeah, no excuses for them. They should be winning.
0: And at the World Cup, victory for England, beating Croatia 4-2.
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5: This is Heat Weather.
6: Today in Bunbury, mostly cloudy with a top of 17. Tonight, down to 7. And tomorrow, mostly cloudy with a high of 17. 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
20: You know, Pete, I have heard of cars being held together with gaffer tape, but never before have I heard a car held together with clag glue. Melissa, it must be going great.
21: Oh, it's, yeah, it's not really gone that well, Kimber, to be honest. So, fingers crossed to Alpha Bucks help.
20: Yeah, especially in this weather, I would imagine. Yeah. It's just a sticky mess. Just so
21: it's freezing.
22: Right. All right, let's get you into this. 30 seconds, 10 questions pass. If you don't know an answer, we'll come back around to it. Your letter today is K for kilo. K for kilo. Melissa, good luck.
21: Thank you.
20: Okay, Melissa, question number one. Name a body part.
21: Knee.
20: A car brand.
21: Pass.
20: An 80s movie.
21: Pass.
20: A male actor.
21: Kevin Costner.
20: A WA country town.
21: Titanic.
20: A song.
21: Kiss.
20: A kid's toy.
21: Pass.
20: A verb.
21: Kick.
20: A boy's name.
21: Kitten.
20: A colour. Sorry, Melissa, not enough to come back to those passes. The car brand you wanted, maybe a Kia.
21: Kia.
20: An 80s kite. Movie. Yeah, kite for the kids. Yeah, you're right. Or a kaleidoscope. Don't get enough kaleidoscopes around these days.
22: Yeah, I'd love a good kaleidoscope again. Yeah, they're wicked.
20: Sorry, Melissa, but please try again. You can try any time.
21: No worries, thank you.
22: Good on you, mate.
20: Thank you. Have a great day.
22: All the best. 7:30, 8 and 8:30. Back with Alpha Bucks for $10,000 every time we play. You were away yesterday.
20: Mm-hmm.
22: I had a chat with Abby Chatfield.
20: Oh, yeah, I was sorry that I missed that.
22: That was
20: How did you go?
22: It was good.
20: Yeah?
22: It was good. Well, a new
20: She's
22: show
20: got a
22: is...
20: tour coming up.
22: It's called Abby...

0: Chatfield loves men.
1: She does.
0: So I was off to a really good start because I'm a man. It was a great start.
1: Wonderful.
0: Yeah, you're going to hear it in minutes.
2: 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The Southwest Hits.

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1: You can count on me because I can count on you.
0: 7:16 on the Pete and Kimber Show. Thanks for spending your Thursday with us through Perth and around WA. Alpha Bucks for 10 grand coming your way again at 7:30. Abby Chatfield Loves Men is her new show. Ticket Tech, if you'd like tickets, Regal Theatre in July. I had a good chat with Abby yesterday while you were away.
2: Oh, I'm sorry I missed it.
0: No, we really connected.
2: Oh, good. I'm looking forward to hearing it.
0: I think we might be mates.
2: Good.
0: I think we might be mates. Have a listen to this. We covered a range of really interesting topics. Get stuck in. Abby Chatfield Loves Men, which is great news for me because Kimber's not here, so hopefully this should be a really stunning chat, you know?
3: The show idea came to me because men genuinely are struggling right now, and everyone claims that I hate men and I'm a misandrist and I want the worst for men and I want them to have a hard time. But in reality, I recognise that there are lots of issues that men are currently enduring. Have you heard of the manosphere?
0: I have heard of the... Look, if you'd like to woman-splain the manosphere to us, that would be great. Please feel free.
3: Essentially, the manosphere is kind of a corner of the internet that encapsulates a whole lot of different media and content. But the core of it essentially is misogyny. Mm. It is men using misogyny to not only degrade women and, you know, incite violence and hatred towards women, but also towards men. They say things like, men have no inherent value. They say things like, men, you're only worth as much as you earn. They say things like, you need to be a certain height, you need to look a certain way. This whole looks maxing thing where they're literally bashing their bones of their faces.
0: Looks maxing thing has blown my mind with these young kids. And this is a genuine conversation.
3: Yes.
0: That needs to be happening, right? Because, I'm a father of three. I've got three young kids, uh-huh. And they're starting to get to the ages where this stuff is all around them. And it would kill me to know that my son is taking a hammer to his face because some idiot online said to him his jaw's not square enough.
3: Yeah, it's horrific. And it's genuinely so worrying because what they're doing, all of these creators, is they're reinforcing the things that damage men the most.
0: Mm.
3: I'm trying to counteract that with a bit of comedy by showing the most ridiculous versions of this and having serious conversations, you know, like this about the way that we do need men to be helped in a certain way, particularly young men, particularly those who are vulnerable to this kind of messaging, like your children, for example. You want to try and look at it, dissect it, and laugh about it because really it's so counterintuitive. If you're trying to support men and young boys and trying to make them the best versions of themselves, I'm not sure that bashing their faces with hammers is the best course of action.
0: I have been very fortunate in life where I grew up with an incredible dad to look up to. A caring man, always said things to me like he's proud of me and loves me and all of that sort of stuff, but also showed me the example of you are enough. You know, like what you are is enough, and that the things that you should value in life are the people around you, your happiness and your health, and being a good person, you know, and that is enough. So I've been very lucky to have that upbringing. But the thing that has opened my eyes to all of this is that there are far more people out there who have not had that sort of upbringing, and in actual fact have had something quite the opposite that they've gone through. And it blows my mind when we speak to our audience and they tell us those sorts of stories that you start to realise, okay, actually my story's not the norm. It's the rarity.
3: Yes, it absolutely is. And the sad thing is the people who haven't had that kind of guidance or support or love, they're the ones who turn to places like the manosphere. A lot of these dating tips these men give are straight from incel culture. Now, do we need a definition on incel?
0: I don't know if we've got time for incel culture, but that's okay.
3: Basically, men that can't get women, they're telling other men how to get women, and it's always so counterintuitive.
0: Here's a fun little story for you. My first ever radio show was on a community radio station here in Perth, mm-hmm. called Groove 101.7, and I was 16. I'd never been kissed, and I had a relationships show. Telling other people about how to have a relationship. I knew nothing. Abby, I knew absolutely nothing. I'm the poster child for incel culture, as it would sound by the sounds of things. My God. So that's my chat with Abby Chatfield.
2: It's a good chat.
0: As you can tell, I learned a lot about myself yesterday.
2: Yeah.
0: Yeah, it was.
2: I think Abby learned a lot about you too.
0: Yes, she did. So no, we got on like a house on fire.
2: I thought that was a really balanced chat because She has got a lot of hate out there. People
0: she does.
2: Do attack her for
0: yeah.
2: different. So I thought it was great that she had an opportunity to kind of explain more about where she sits on that.
0: And it was enjoyable speaking with her.
2: Yeah,
0: it
2: good.
0: It really was. So you can get along and see her show, which is coming through in July. Just check out Abby Chatfield online. Now, that being said, I need to tell everybody about how sexy I am.
2: Okay.
0: All right.
2: Wait, is this when you told everyone you were the sexiest dad at your kid's school?
0: Yeah, but that was fact. That was fact.
2: The thing is, we didn't get to go and meet any of the other dads.
0: But that doesn't matter.
2: Like, we was expected to take your word for it.
0: No. So, like, we went and did something. You're going to see the video in just minutes, and
2: great.
0: Then you can decide.
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0: Sexy song for a sexy talk break right now on the Pete and Kimber Show, 7:26. Hi, thanks for spending your morning with us.
1: Hi there.
0: You've just seen the video.
1: I have just seen the video of Pete getting around in ice skates because, you know, off campus right now is the hottest TV show. Everyone's watching it. If you aren't, it doesn't matter what age group, apparently dive in.
0: Yeah.
1: But we're also doing our off-campus romance with Rob. We found an ice hockey player for the Perth Thunder, and he's single and he's looking for love, and we're going to find him somewhere.
0: And he looks sexy in a jersey.
1: Right?
0: He does. Looks very.
1: Yep. It got into Pete's head that maybe being on the ice would make you sexier.
0: Now, the video's going to go up online on the Pete and Kimber socials, right? You've just seen the video.
1: There were two videos I saw.
0: You have known me for 18 years. You've had a certain sort of perspective on my sexiness.
1: Yes.
0: And you've just seen the video. Now, let me give you the appropriate music to tell everybody how you felt about what you saw.
1: I mean, the music is presumptuous, isn't it? I mean, you don't know what I'm going to say.
0: Try and say it.
1: Okay. I saw two videos, and I recommend we put both of them on the socials.
0: Okay.
1: The one that's in slow motion, as you slowly just skate towards the camera.
0: So it's a confidence saunter, isn't it?
1: It is confident.
0: Yeah.
1: And you sort of swing around on one side, and as you go past the camera, you kind of blow a kiss and keep going.
0: Mm-hmm.
1: I thought, not bad, Pete. Mm. Not bad.
0: Thank you.
1: Moderately sexy. I think it worked for you.
0: Yeah. So then, like a 7-8.
1: Yeah, I reckon a 7-8.
0: Yeah,
1: it was solid.
0: I'll take that.
1: And then you watch the other video. And if you've got the Benny Hill music there, have you got something more appropriate?
0: No, I don't happen to
1: some
0: have
1: some sort of
0: the
1: like
0: Benny...
1: music that you would hear coming out of a clown car.
0: No, I don't quite really have any of that sort of stuff. I'm sorry. I always have it at the ready. My goodness, where's it gone?
1: The footage of you attempting to get around the skate. Now, you did fool us a bit because you sort of intentionally made it look like you couldn't skate and then you came good.
0: Yeah.
1: But, like, it just looks like you're always...
0: What?
1: Like you've got stomach cramps or that you...
0: No, I had to get started. You know what I mean?
1: Yeah.
0: It's been a while since I've been out on the ice.
1: You were lowering that centre of gravity
0: exactly.
1: In a position that just made you look like you needed to go poo-poos.
0: Yeah, it's... Wow, that's great. That's really sexy. Sorry.
1: But the other
0: just
1: one...
0: Remember the first
1: video?
0: Yeah.
1: That first video, though.
0: Just tell everybody I needed to go poo-poos over the top of this again.
1: I recommend you check the socials and you tell us what percentage you think Pete got sexier by.
0: All right. Hang around. Pete and Kimber on Instagram and Facebook. Go and check it out.
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6: We're starting to see some brake lights now. Picton Road at Sandridge Road, Robertson Drive at Southwestern Highway in Davenport and Blair Street at Sandridge Road in South Bunbury, but otherwise it's looking like a mostly smooth run. Keep in mind though, roadworks underway on Forest Highway at Preston Beach Road in Preston Beach. Detours are available, so plan ahead to avoid delays. 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
18: Hi there, it's Damien Carbon. The state government is under fire over its handling of child and adolescent mental health services. A new Auditor General's report reveals only one of 32 key recommendations made in 2022 has been fully delivered. Minister Meredith Hammett pledging to ramp up efforts to overhaul the system, but the opposition's Libby Metham is not convinced.
19: I have no confidence in this Minister for Health and Mental Health that she will actually implement these reforms.
18: The state government's $100 fuel support payment can be claimed from the 1st of July, with West Aussie's advice to now download the Service WA app. Residents can also choose to donate their payment to charities, while paper claims may take up to 6 weeks to process. And WA's booming avocado industry is in the spotlight next week, with growers and supply chain businesses heading to Manjimup for a major industry forum next week. Experts will share the latest research, market intelligence and export opportunities to help the avocado industry keep growing.
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20: Hey, I'm Michaela Savage. The US and Iran this morning have both signed a memorandum of understanding aimed at ending the war. As part of the agreement, the Strait of Hormuz will reopen and be toll-free for at least 60 days, which is how long both sides have to negotiate a permanent peace deal, although that period is extendable if everyone agrees. That get-up stunt during Pauline Hanson's first ever national press club address has been referred to federal police. In a statement, the press club says two people entered without permission to install the poster yesterday, with someone triggering it to unfurl during the speech, noting Brittany Higgins' husband, David Shiraz, who works for the activist group, filmed the incident on a phone before leaving abruptly. Police have praised the efforts of bystanders as phenomenal after they stepped in to help when two children in a pram were hit by a car. That tragic incident happened in Sydney yesterday afternoon. Both children have sadly died in hospital. And reports this morning some Vodafone customers are being impacted by outages.
21: Research shows that regularly eating ultra-processed foods can increase your risk of developing type 2 diabetes by 53%. Search Diabetes Australia for more about the nation's fastest growing chronic condition.
20: Geelong will be without star Bailey Smith for tonight's clash against Fremantle in Perth. He's out with illness. Tom Stewart misses again with concussion. Jack Bowes returning. The Dockers get back star Caleb Sarong as part of three changes. Frio's only dropped the one game this season, round one against the Cats. Coach Justin Longmuir says they've learnt their lessons.
22: We're a little bit conservative, and when you're conservative against good teams, you invite field position, and we played the whole last quarter in our back half and we just couldn't get anything going.
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4: Today in Bunbury, mostly cloudy with a top of 17. Tonight, down to 7. And tomorrow, mostly cloudy with a high of 17. 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
1: You get a car. That's what we'll be saying to you, Sarah, if you win Alpha Bucks right now.
34: Hi, guys. How are you?
1: We're great. $10,000 on the line for you, Sarah. You need new wheels. We can make it happen.
34: Okay. I really do need new wheels. This car is about to fall apart.
0: All right, Sarah, let's go. 30 seconds, 10 questions. Pass if you don't know an answer. We'll come back around to it. Your letter today is M for motor. M for motor. Good luck.
34: Thank you.
1: Okay, Sarah, question number one. Name a female music artist.
34: Miley Cyrus.
1: A flower.
34: Pass.
1: An ice cream flavour.
34: Mint.
1: A movie.
34: Pass.
1: A kitchen utensil.
34: Pass.
1: A magazine.
34: Oh my God, pass.
1: A metal.
34: Oh, my God, pass.
1: An occupation.
34: Oh, my God.
0: Oh, my God.
1: Let's go with mechanics.
34: That was ridiculous. That was ridiculous.
0: Oh, Sarah, poor thing. The past must have got you.
1: Sometimes it just happens, right? Yeah. Your brain just goes, and I'm done.
0: Oh, my God, pass.
34: Yeah, and sorry. I'm done. I don't think I can do this.
1: Oh, look, I know it's hard to believe in yourself. You've just got to try. But the flower, you wanted a magnolia or a marigold, the movie Mad Max, a kitchen utensil, a masher, a mortar and pestle.
0: Oh yeah, those things. Not to be today, Sarah. You have a great day, mate. Thanks for spending a bit of time with us on the show.
34: Thank you so much. Have a great day.
1: Thank you. You too.
0: Alpha Bucks for $10,000 back at 8 and again at 8:30. I will remind you again. Also, today is decision time for our single ice hockey player, Rob, from the Perth Thunder, our own off-campus romance.
1: We introduced him to four women on the phone and he needs to choose one of them to go out on a date with tonight.
0: Tonight. So after 8 o'clock this morning, you will hear that decision.
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3: The

0: the show. Good morning.
1: The Southwest hit. 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
2: Producer Ringo.
3: Good morning. I've got some yay or nay for you today. I give you two topics. I need a yay or a nay. No shades of grey. I need some opinions. First one
0: Lego.
3: For you. Political antics.
1: 3, 2, 1.
2: Nay.
0: Yay. Oh, it depends where the political antics are coming from and who they're getting stuck into. And are they antics against someone or is it politicians doing the antics?
3: Well, this is coming out of Alaska, which probably isn't a real place. There is a state election coming up.
0: Mate, we've already upset Scottish people this week.
2: No, you did.
0: Okay, I've already upset Scottish people this week. Trust me, you don't want that sort of heat coming onto you.
3: The Alaskans, come at me. So there is two politicians running in this race, both by the name of Dan Sullivan.
2: Wow.
0: Oh, get out.
3: The advertising antics are absolutely hilarious. I've got a bit of audio here for you.
4: I'm Dan Sullivan, and I approve this message. Dan Sullivan says he's right for Alaska, but can we really trust Dan Sullivan? Hi, I'm Dan Sullivan, and I'm a name Alaska can trust, unlike Dan Sullivan. So on election day, don't vote for Dan Sullivan. Listen to Dan Sullivan, avoid Dan Sullivan, and vote for Dan Sullivan.
2: This is nightmare fuel. Is this a joke?
3: No, there are two. Well, and they're both from the same party as well, which
2: How
3: is crazy.
2: How do they differentiate? You can tell in the meeting someone had gone, you're going to have to stand out, and you go, oh, someone's got to bleach their hair.
0: Yeah.
2: Or someone's got to wear a wig.
0: Yeah.
2: Or you need funny glasses.
0: Or the red jacket or something like that. Yeah.
3: Or just go by the name Daniel, maybe?
2: Yeah, true.
0: Anyway, if you are from Alaska, please, if you could let us know you live here.
2: I hope it's just all the Malamutes who get in touch.
0: How good would that be? This
2: Come
0: is the text
2: out,
0: line.
2: If you're a Malamute. 821-955.
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0: Nickelback on the Pete and Kimber Show. 7:53. Good morning. Hang around, because after 8 o'clock, Rob, our single ice hockey player from the Perth Thunder, we have introduced him to four different bachelorettes over the last few days. He will make his decision. Who's he going to take out on a date tonight? Can't wait to find out.
1: Well, Pete, I was off yesterday, and you revealed to me earlier today that Mason Cox came in from the Freo Dockers, and you basically said, hey, World Cup's coming up, let's do a decider where you would predict who's going to win. So you said, let's go down there with a soccer net, and if Mason can kick a goal against you, if it goes in the net, America will win.
0: Yep.
1: And if you stop it, Australia will win.
0: Yeah, it's a predictor for this weekend's game at 3 a.m.
1: Except that was all organised, and that was an idea before Mason Cox revealed to you that actually he's really good at soccer.
0: How are you at soccer?
2: Do you really want to know?
0: No. Yeah, I really want to know.
2: Do you not know my background? This is about to get really interesting.
0: I know you've been tall most of your life.
2: Pete, I've played 12 years of high-level soccer before I came to play footy.
0: What?
2: Yes! I am the best soccer player, bar none, at Fremantle Football Club. Ask anyone there.
0: No!
2: Yes! I played we played in tournaments overseas, played in the Disney Cup, we played in all the biggest tournaments in the world.
0: God!
2: Then I went and played basketball, and then I played footy.
0: What am I about to
2: What did
0: get
2: you commit
0: into?
2: To is probably the better question here. What? So, no. It's scheduled in. We're doing this. What have you decided on?
0: Okay, so I have got two bits of audio to play you here.
1: Yep.
0: Right? The spot kick, but also what happened before the kick, which I'm going to play for you right now.
1: Okay.
0: He almost killed me.
1: What did he do?
0: We got down there. We were in front of the goals, and he's like, let's go. And then he put his palm on my chest, but quite firm. And I think he knocked my heart out of its rhythm.
1: Wait, so you mean like the same way that they would pat each other on the bum, like, good game, good mark? Gave you a push in the chest and went, let's go.
0: No, I experienced what opponents of his experience on the field when he plays for Fremantle. Have a listen to this.
3: All right, you get one past me, predicts US wins, I stop it, Australia wins. Okay. All right?
2: Yep.
3: Are you ready?
0: I almost died, Kimber. I almost died. This man almost killed me.
1: He's a big dude, but that's a lot of push if it's almost winding you.
0: You got to see it. The video's online. All right, so this is the kick. What happened? You'll hear it right now.
3: Okay, wait. When the whistle blows.
2: Go back and forward.
3: Stay on the line. You can't come off the line.
2: All right. Are you ready?
1: Are you gonna toe punt it?
2: You ready?
1: Yeah.
2: We're ready?
1: Yeah.
3: Can we get a whistle?
1: Yeah.
3: Oh,
1: he owned you.
3: He's gonna shoot. Come
1: on. Producer Brooke filmed that for socials so that people can experience it up front and also realise why Pete is solely responsible for Australia losing the World Cup.
0: Yeah, he beat me. I didn't know he played professional soccer for 12 years.
1: Well, you blew it, didn't you?
0: All right, go and check the socials. We'll be back in a minute. Let's get to Alpha Bucks. Alpha
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7: 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Sandridge Road at Earlup Rotary Roundabout in Victoria. Robertson Drive at Southwestern Highway in Davenport and Blair Street at Sandridge Road in South Bunbury. 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